We had Indochine, Un Été Français, A French Summer. And then we had Baboni with his Nueva Yol, Formula 5 or Formula 5, Vacaciones de Verano. And we start off that little world music rock set with Los Diablos, Un Rayo de Sol, A Ray of Sunshine. And, you know, you'd be a ray of sunshine in my world and WOMR's world if you were to consider pledging in our summer pledge drive, because that's what we need. Frankly, we really need it, and we really, really enjoy bringing this music to you, and hopefully you are enjoying yourself tonight. So I would love to hear from you, 508-487-2619. And listen, don't forget to listen to Memorabilia tomorrow. Starts at 11:30 a.m. It's a little different for DJ David Michael, but I know I will be listening, and he will be doing the pledge drive as well. We have the pledge drive going for the next 2 weeks. So, you know, if you're a little on the fence and you're not quite sure of your finances right now, you do you, and you do it on your own time. But I am here for the next hour. Friday Night Rock goes by so quickly. The next 50 minutes, actually. So I would be happy to take your pledge on behalf of WOMR. Okay, so back to the English, the songs in English for summer. We're going to have Elvis Costello. He tried to butt in just then, but I'm like, I'm talking here. So we're going to start with The Other Side of Summer, Elvis Costello. So again, 508-487-2619, give me a call.

Oh, yeah, the summer songs just keep on rolling. You know, I have less than a half an hour left, and I have yet to get a pledge. Oh, I'm sure you want to be the first one to call up when I put the music back on, 508-487-2619. Yeah, this is a Friday Night Rock. I come to you every fourth Friday from 7 to 9, and I am DJ Ache, and I've gotten some really nice phone calls saying that they're enjoying and that they've, you know, already pledged, so thank you, thank you, thank you to all of you out there that already pledged to WOMR. But I bet that there's a few of you out there that are like, kind of on the fence. Like, should I not? Well, I'm telling you, yeah, you should, because you're going to feel really, really good about joining the WOMR family. I mean, I've been part of this family for 15 years on the air, and I just love it. You know, I pour my blood, sweat, and tears into preparing the show and driving down. And Winston, my dog, is a sustaining member. So, you know, rough. I know that you will really, really feel good once you make that call and make that pledge. And I got bling for you. I got bling. I got t-shirts. I got hats. I got all sorts of things. If you just want to call and you know, or if you're shy, you go online. It's okay too. And just the thing is, this is your community radio station. It's mine too. It's ours. Yours, mine, and ours. And it is a gem. Like, you don't get this in too many places. This is an amazing place where the DJs put all their passion into the songs that they bring to you and their knowledge. And our small paid staff is amazing. They don't get paid enough, that's for sure. And it really does feel like a family. And, you know, you can call and talk to any of the DJs, and you can come to our parties. We have birthday parties for WOMR. We have different events throughout the year, lots during the summertime. Just check it out on the WOMR app or WOMR.org. It will tell you all about what we do in the community. And there's so many ways to support. And one of them is to, you know, to dig into your pocketbooks and see what you can give. And, you know, it doesn't have to be a lot. But I'd really like to hear from you. So 508-487-2619. All right, what have we heard? We have heard, let's see, we start with Elvis Costello, The Other Side of Summer, followed by the B-52s, Summer of Love, Yo La Tengo, The Summer, The Decemberists with Summer Song, Patti Smith, Summer Cannibals, Eat. And then we just finished with Pavement, Summer Babe. Okay, so yeah, let's see. I got three coming up, and they all kind of go together. And you'll figure it out when you hear. So I'm going to start off with I'm Waiting for the Man, Velvet Underground.

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1: All right, and don't touch that dial because Georg Limbo Jones shall be coming in momentarily to bring you his AOR. And he'll bring you up to midnight. So I have less than 15 minutes left. I have a few songs left for you. And while the song is playing, you can give me a call at 508-487-2619. So we just heard a mini set of three. We heard I'm Waiting for the Man. That was Velvet Underground, and he was waiting for his man, my man. And then we had Pixies do Here Comes Your Man. And then we had Jonathan Richman, local boy, doing Velvet Underground. And so I have the rest that I have is actually Jonathan Richman. I have three short songs that he does en español. Because, you know, I'm mixing it up tonight with my Friday Night Rock and my World Beat. And I love that Jonathan Richman loves Spanish. He loves Spain, just like I do, and he loves it so much that he decided to convert his songs into Spanish. And so from his CD, his album, Jonathan, Te Vas a Emocionar. Jonathan, you're going to get excited. We're going to hear Harpo and Su Harpa, No Más Por Fun, Papel de Chicle, and then we're going to finish off with, in English, with his quintessential summer song, That Summer Feeling. So good night, everyone. There is still time to pledge, 508-487-2619, and thanks for listening. Take care.

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0: Hello and welcome to phase one of the summer pledge drive here on AOR. It's week one, it's day one. Apparently, so far, $4,867 has been raised. At least that's what the page on the wall, the paper on the wall says.
1: Yeah, probably that's not absolute up to date, but
0: don't have a complete goal, but let's see. If somebody wanted to contribute, let's say $65,133. We'll shut this thing down. We'll just end it here, and we'll just go on like there is no summer pledge drive.
1: I think, yeah, that would be, I guess we're reaching out to like Elon Musk or something to.
0: Oh, sure. Hey, the money's green, right?
1: Oh, boy.
0: So this week, actually, the fact that it's a summer pledge drive kind of threw me for a loop. I found myself in this groove of setting up shows, and I had some things in mind for a couple weeks in advance, and then suddenly,
1: boom!
0: Oh, the summer pledge drive. So tonight's episode, the five or so records that composed tonight's episode, were kind of on a sort of a wheel of fortune. And it was going around and around, and we landed with The Royal Scam being the featured album. It could have been a couple of different things. It just wound up being The Royal Scam. I'd been playing a number of tunes from The Royal Scam,
1: yep,
0: and I thought,
1: had, so.
0: You know what? Let's enjoy the entire record. So it's a pledge drive. We're starting off with some Steely Dan. We'll start off by sending many, many thanks to our good friend Greg Sobchuk for sustaining our bon voyage in memory of his brother Michael, ensuring that our vessel is sound and the sound is our vessel. That was side one of Steely Dan's The Royal Scam. I don't know if it's true or not. I know it's still before 10 o'clock, so this is kid-oriented radio, but I've heard it said that the fez is a euphemism for a condom because you're never going to do it without your fez on, or it's like some slang term from 1976 when Steely Dan was writing the songs.
1: Yeah.
0: You know, they would make references apparently in the Hotel California.
1: Oh,
0: also
1: yeah.
0: A 1976 record, they talk about stabbing it with their steely knives.
1: Yeah.
0: And they just can't kill the beast because I think Steely Dan made a reference to the Eagles in one of their songs.
1: Oh.
0: You know, I'm sure it's on the Google machine, but you know what? Don't go looking it up right now because this is just a listening experience that we have right here. And it's a pledge drive, 508-487-2619, but I have an interesting thing. We're going to get those lines, those phone lines, just ringing off the hook. Because in keeping with Private Derby, dubbed AOR, another explanation of the acronym, is Almanac-Oriented Radio, because a lot of things come from the Farmer's Almanac. Well, according to the Farmer's Almanac.
1: That's clever.
0: Yeah.
1: Mm-hmm.
0: Well, thanks to Private Derby, tonight's episode, that's because I was trying to adjust myself on the seat, and I think I dedicated another muscle that I would use for speaking into shifting my position.
1: Yes.
0: But according to the Farmer's Almanac, today, July 24th, is National Tell an Old Joke Day.
1: Wow.
0: National Tell an Old Joke, and it says even in parentheses, U.S. This is a U.S. holiday that I've never even known about, but it happens to be today. So, Tell an Old Joke Day. So, Lush, when we're listening to music, we are going to request that people, you call 508-487-2619, you can make a pledge, or tell us an old joke. And what we're going to have to do is we're going to have to tell the joke on the radio because Dean the Shark Sandwich Machine is the only person I know who can get phone calls over the air, and it involves a different phone number and all this stuff.
1: Oh,
0: so,
1: oh right. Okay. So
0: when
1: we
0: answer
1: retell.
0: The phones, we have to retell. So we're going to have to take notes.
1: Oh, no.
0: Make sure we tell them right. So,
1: yeah.
0: And it's just National Tell an Old Joke Day. So I think old jokes, I'll get three of them out of the way that I can think of. There is... Why
1: do you
0: want to
1: blow them all now, or do you want to save them?
0: Well, no, because I want to get them out of the way, because
1: we
0: want to avoid the cliches. I want something interesting. So,
1: okay, well,
0: when I hear old joke, I think, why do firemen wear red suspenders? And the answer is to keep their pants up. why did the chicken cross the road to get to the other side?
1: Right.
0: And a horse walks into a bar, and the bartender says, why the long face? Yeah, that's still one of my favorites. I love it. And it makes me think of Todd Rundgren's a cappella album.
1: Yeah.
0: Because I think Todd Rundgren walks into a bar and the bartender says, hey, why the long face? Because the cover of that album, he's wearing this Chinese mask.
1: Yes.
0: And I swear his entire chin sticks out from underneath it. And it makes it look like his head is just as long as a horse's head.
1: He has a really long head. Face, yeah.
0: So that's actually four old jokes then.
1: Todd Rundgren counts. Yep. So no, you can't
0: but these are like
1: one.
0: These are like Little Rascals 1940s jokes. So, but... You know, a joke from the 90s could qualify as old because that's 30 years old, right?
1: Yeah.
0: So I think it's maybe kind of a, I don't know, we'll have to figure out. We'll have to qualify the idea of an old joke. But
1: well, it's got to be something that can get repeated pretty easily. Let's put it that way, right?
0: Yeah.
1: Because we can't have, you know, a lengthy story with the three rabbis and each one has
0: his own series.
1: I don't know if I can remember all that, so, you know.
0: That's true. So it's a little bit like the telephone game thrown in.
1: Yeah.
0: You know, because we'll be relaying the jokes as
1: they come in. Yeah, you don't
0: want
1: to mess up the punchline. A lot of pressure on.
0: Yeah.
1: Yeah, oof.
0: So... I'm hoping we'll get some old jokes because it is National Tell an Old Joke Day, and it's national. It's U.S. It must be pretty official.
1: It's official. It is official.
0: And thank goodness to the Farmer's Almanac, because what a great way to get the phones ringing on a pledge drive, summer pledge drive. 508-487-2619 is the phone number. I believe, even though we have a toll-free number, but I don't know if there's such a thing as a toll-free number, if it makes a difference anymore, because phone calls all seem to be free.
1: Yeah.
0: But it's 800-921-9667, which is 92.1 and WOMR. For those people that, you know, still remember flip phones, associating the letters with the numbers.
1: So it's 1-508-487-2619.
0: Yep.
1: Or 1-800-921-9667.
0: That's it.
1: Okay.
0: Those are the two numbers.
1: But there you go.
0: Yep.
1: It's in my head. I mean, it's like in.
0: You know it because you've been hearing it for the last 25 years.
1: Just trying to do it.
0: Like, oh, yeah. What's that phone? I can't remember my own phone number, but in my sleep, I was like, oh, yeah. 508-487-2661. Okay.
1: Right.
0: Yeah. So that's what we're doing here. And when we're talking on the air, it's harder for us to answer the phone, but.
1: So keep that in mind.
0: Keep that in mind.
1: And keep calling.
0: And we're operating without a giant clock on the wall because, you know, computers. Lush and I enjoy watching, dare I say it, The Secret of Skinwalker Ranch. And lately it's become, all of their problems are, it's like, oh, the electronics failed. Oh, suddenly all my equipment shut down. And I'm thinking, that happens at our house all the time. Does that mean there are aliens? Like, are we at some epicenter too? Because my electronics are constantly failing. And I don't know if it warrants a TV show.
1: Geez.
0: It's like, the aliens are making the... And I'm thinking, well, then, if you're going to launch a rocket, run a wire. Hold the bare end against a battery when you want it to light, you know, and see if the aliens can make that fail.
1: Maybe you have to be there to know what all this means, but if you ever watched it, it really, I guess we've been watching it for so long that it's hard not to like start to say, you know.
0: You know.
1: It's just.
0: It is true. So, you know the numbers. It's a pledge drive. Please send us your money for all the reasons. We're starting off on a fine note. We've had a sustaining membership renewal from Captain Ken, and from the Night Ranger, Bud the Night Ranger, a DJ who puts his money where his microphone is. Greatly appreciated. Hopefully you get your lovely parting gifts. Captain Ken, give us a buzz if you're, I'm not sure what it is we're giving away, but I know there are lovely parting gifts. Just like on the Wheel of Fortune. Or Truth or Consequences with Bob Barker. In any event, now it's time for our digital bilabial fricative while we're thinking up old jokes. So it's time to sit upright, kind of purse your lips out a little bit, take your index finger in between, and while you're sort of humming, pick a tune, hum a tune, and wiggle your finger up and down. There we go. Okay. It's like, dude, what were the, in the 70s, there was a joke about, there was some kind of exercise that people would do with their face. And, oh.
1: What was it supposed to do?
0: It was just a way to exercise your face, but it made you like, mwah, mwah, you know.
1: Yes.
0: You're moving.
1: Oh, yes. I know what you're talking about.
0: And there was a term for that. And people, and then comedians started making.
1: Calisthenics, your facial.
0: Yeah, but it was like facial cam, but there was a. There was another word for it.
1: Okay.
0: So we'll have to think about that. That's
1: There's probably an old joke about
0: That's
1: it.
0: An old joke right there. Yeah. But this is the BBBBB, the Billboard Bob Bean Bag. We've got sustaining member Billboard Bob, another DJ who puts his money where his microphone is. He's here to help us get our beanbag positioned in exactly the right location, smack between two fire-breathing loudspeakers in the style of Bob the Moose, or you might find yourself reclining comfortably betwixt some in-dash loudspeakers, a la Brother Joe and Private Derby. Whatever it is, there you have it. And I just realized I'm a little lax in my button pushing here, but
1: yep, we get talking and then we forget. Oh yeah,
0: we get talking. So
1: music,
0: pledge drive. What do we got? We're positioning the bean bag, and we're getting ready.
1: Good.
0: We're getting ready to fall backwards into that bean bag under the guidance, the tutelage of Garrett Johnson Renewed, a sustaining member who knows life is better in your frilly underthings, especially when you're reclining in a beanbag on a Friday night, resting up. Tomorrow we party, tonight we rest and we listen. So that's it. Along with the vocal stylings of Burton Cummings. That's it. Take your time. You show off a little bit for the other people in the room. Don't be shy.
1: Oh, geez.
0: As far as you're willing to go.
1: No pictures, please.
0: No pictures.
1: Do not
0: That's
1: see
0: right.
1: a picture.
0: There are no pictures. But do think of some old jokes. Now here we go. It's all in position. We're ready to go. Tonight's beanbag. Tonight's beanbag represents Braintree Jim's special year. When he was 13 years old and so impressionable, Bill Bruford put out a solo album called One of a Kind.

0: Well, I think maybe Lush found a good one, but there is sustaining member Harbor Hives, a man surfing on the wings of bees and producing some delicious honey. I was fortunate enough to meet up with Harbor Hives last weekend at the Orleans Farmers Market and got some honey, some nearly pure locust honey, apparently, because the locusts were in bloom. And that's where the bees were going. And he collected the honey, very, very clear and very light in color. Luscious G also brought home some honey from a friend of hers, a fellow dog trainer in training, also a keeper of bees and a producer of honey.
1: It's really
0: again very light and very clear, but interestingly, a very warm and rich flavor.
1: There's
0: a flavor that just doesn't come from store-bought honey, even if it's organic and raw
1: so
0: and all.
1: Unique.
0: Yeah.
1: Each is so unique.
0: Yep. You can really taste the taste the flowers, but it's surprising because it's so clear and so lightly colored to think, oh, this is going to be real sort of lightweight, but it's actually very, very rich, and I recommend it highly. It's also a good inoculant. Good inoculant for things. Okay, I think Lush found an old joke for us.
1: Oh, I found many.
0: It made you chuckle. I know she's using the Google machine, but I'm hoping that some of you people are old enough that you'll just remember some old jokes on your own.
1: Yeah.
0: What you got?
1: Okay,
0: give us one.
1: This is a silly one. What do you call a fake noodle?
0: A fake noodle. I don't know.
1: An impasta.
0: Oh. Is that old or is that like you're
1: it's
0: just
1: a one-liner.
0: Told it's old? It's a one-liner. So that's like Rodney Dangerfield. I don't know. When I was probably around about 1970. Oh, there goes the phone.
1: Okay.
0: All right. Maybe somebody has an old joke. Maybe somebody has a pledge. Lush is going to head off and get to the telephone. In the meantime, I'll talk a little about the garden because I just yesterday picked the first batch of beans, the Blue Lake 274. An incredibly delicious stringless bush green bean, edible pod, they say, because it's a green, it's a string bean. It's my bean, the Blue Lake 274. It was introduced to me by Grand Petit, probably around about 1970. And I believe it was introduced to the market in the early 1960s, maybe 62, maybe 63. I could be wrong about that, but it's really not that important because it was there for a while, and I figured, well, it's clearly a hybrid because it's the Blue Lake 274. But then I found it about, maybe 6 years ago. It returned to the Southern Exposure Seed Exchange, and I found the Blue Lake 274. And I picked it. Suddenly the lights are changing.
1: I did it.
0: And I was reminded that, you know, I've been feeling kind of like a negligent gardener this year, but I was reminded that you can't really be a negligent gardener because picking beans is one of the things that reminds me that the garden decides when things have to be done. Because when it's time to pick the beans, the garden says it's time to pick the beans. And if you don't pick the beans, they'll get big and huge, and maybe they'll turn into seed beans. But if I want the beans, I have to pick them. Particularly zucchinis and cucumbers are like that.
1: Yeah.
0: You know, because
1: really
0: you can look at them, and it's like, oh, that one could go another day. And then
1: the next day,
0: they're too
1: big. It's just giant.
0: I know. I know. It's amazing
1: like,
0: how fast it goes. But it probably took me about an hour. And to go through, I finally have figured out a way to successfully grow beans. And it involves hardware cloth and this mesh that I found because I have to keep it away from vermin at all these different stages when it first germinates. Last couple of seasons, I had something eating it right to the ground so I wouldn't get the plants. And then I had things eating the beans before they were fully formed and then eating the plants and all this stuff. But I finally figured out. I've made a cage, and this was the first batch of Blue Lake 274s. I have three plantings. The next bean that will be available is the yellow bean. I think it's a pencil pod this year. Yellow beans aren't very, they're not a lot of seeds. It's kind of like they're going out of fashion, like CDs or something like that. But I always enjoy yellow beans because I never see them in the grocery store.
1: Yeah, I don't
0: So I always
1: either.
0: Like to grow something
1: I don't
0: unique.
1: See them.
0: And then after that, there is the batch of Blue Lake 274s that I planted on the 4th of July. They're up to about maybe 5 or 6 inches tall. They've got a few leaves, so I'm hoping that they will make it. But I'm keeping everything protected. And, yeah, it's a very cool thing. The garden out there, the garden dictates when things have to be done.
1: So I have a joke for you.
0: All right, good. That was a call from a joke.
1: Did that was a call from Dean Dean.
0: Really?
1: The shark sandwich machine.
0: All right, let's hear it.
1: His joke is, what do you call a guy with a rubber toe?
0: Big.
1: Big bouncy. But I was thinking of stuff too. But, Roberto.
0: Badoomch.
1: Yep. As I said, that's just like the one I did.
0: All right.
1: Sort of.
0: There we go. Yep. Yep. And I wonder how old it is because.
1: I don't know.
0: Yeah. We'll
1: have to date
0: We'll
1: the
0: be
1: jokes
0: curious
1: now.
0: About the dates. That's right. Have
1: oh,
0: to
1: right.
0: date the jokes.
1: Okay.
0: Well, we've had our first call. It's a pledge drive. We're looking for lots of calls. We're looking for lots of pledges. We're going to head off on that note, on that silly note from Dean Dean, the shark sandwich machine. Roberto.
1: Roberto.
0: All right. Lush and I are going to be ready on the phones. We're going to start off the pledge drive with the theme. The theme for this pledge drive. Art for art's sake, money for God's sake. And old jokes, too. 508-487-2619. Call us, please. Please.

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0: All right, here we are once again.
1: We're back.
0: We've had a couple of calls, a couple of jokes came in. Particularly what came in, Wellfleet Troglobite has been coming up with some jokes. We're narrowing it down to one that I could maybe repeat over the air. But in the meantime, many, many thanks, because he dropped a sustaining membership. And that's what we're here doing. We're here on a pledge drive. We're here on a mission, looking to raise money to keep WOMR on the air, to keep me occupied on Friday night. Just imagine, if I weren't here on Friday night, I don't know, all bets would be off. I couldn't guarantee what I might be doing. So
1: yeah.
0: It probably would behoove you all to pledge some money just to keep me here, to make sure that I'm here on Friday night.
1: Absolutely.
0: Yeah, yeah. Lush should be into it.
1: Yeah.
0: Yeah. So, you heard from Braintree Jim. Braintree Jim submitted
1: Tell
0: an Old Joke.
1: Yeah.
0: All right.
1: This is a great one.
0: All right. Tell us again. It made us chuckle.
1: Yeah, it did. So I just want to make sure I get all these jokes in my head. Okay. So you want to make God laugh?
0: Okay.
1: Tell him your plans.
0: Ba-doom-tsh. That's a good one.
1: Love it.
0: You want to make God laugh? Tell him your plans.
1: Yeah.
0: I like that. You know, probably about 1970, I was rummaging around through the bookshelves at Grandma and Grandpa G's house, and I stumbled across a book called Sick Jokes, Grim Cartoons, and Bloody Marys.
1: Oh.
0: And it was a more adult-oriented joke.
1: It sounds adult
0: book.
1: To me, yes.
0: Not the kind of thing that we would order from the Scholastic Book Club when we were kids in school. But I have a vague recollection of some of the various jokes, but it had jokes in it like, "Hey, Mrs. Johnson, can Billy come out and play baseball?" Mrs. Johnson says, "But kids, you know he has no arms or legs. We know, we just want to use him for second base."
1: That's awful.
0: And that's 55 years old. That was from Sick Jokes, Grim Cartoons, and Bloody Marys.
1: It's definitely a sick joke.
0: I don't remember. There was a fairly protracted joke that I remember. I won't try and retell it, because there is something to be said for brevity.

0: and it was Alka Plum.
1: That's a middle school joke.
0: That's an old joke.
1: Did you hear about the guy who was addicted to the hokey pokey? You know that dance, the hokey pokey?
0: No.
1: Yeah, he turned himself around.
0: Wow. Was that from one of those books?
1: No.
0: No, that's a good.
1: Yes, yes.
0: That's a good, but, you know, old. Because I'm still thinking old jokes.
1: Well, the hokey
0: jokes.
1: Pokey is
0: yeah,
1: like
0: that's
1: the
0: true.
1: Bunny hop.
0: That
1: like,
0: is pretty old. The hokey pokey.
1: Yeah.
0: What's a hokey pokey?
1: You do the hokey pokey.
0: I'll bet you Mysterioso Manzi might be good for a joke. If nothing else, he is a sustaining member who appreciates and understands the value of music in the proper dosage, and that's an album side at a time. I'm going to recap what we just listened to. The thing we listened to most recently, tonight's Bass Appreciation. It could have been because it was the song, the title song from Bad Company's Run With the Pack. And Bass Appreciation could have as easily been Live for the Music. Also another tune from Run With the Pack, the second song we heard. The Wild Goose Man, he knows it's important to pay attention to the fundament every once in a while. He's got his web feet planted firmly on the ground, and he suggests we all do that. The reason that that's some bass to particularly appreciate, aside from the fact that Bad Company, the music is about as simple as music can get. And still, it's catchy. And that bass player is none other than Boz Burrell. Boz Burrell? Burrell. B-U-R-R-E-L. He has now departed, but he was taught to play the bass by Robert Fripp. And was originally in King Crimson because Bad Company was a supergroup. And what qualified a supergroup was all the members were in previously in bands
1: Big
0: of renown.
1: Bands, yeah.
0: And Boz Burrell came from King Crimson. And he was a rhythm guitar player and a singer. And Robert Fripp came to a point where they needed a bass player. So he taught him to play the bass, got him playing the bass, and doing the singing for King Crimson.
1: Well, I mean, you can't just do that to anybody. It's like it was just like a synchronistic thing that this guy had skills.
0: Yeah.
1: You know,
0: although,
1: you can't.
0: I hate to say that a lot of people think of bass players as like, oh yeah, they just got four strings. You can teach them. Anybody
1: silly.
0: Can do
1: yeah.
0: that.
1: They don't understand.
0: I think the story in the Beatles was, you know, Paul McCartney was a guitar player. And I think they had a fifth Beatle who was a bass player, but he left, and Paul McCartney just took over the job and became
1: really
0: incredibly influential bass player.
1: Yeah. Very melodic lines, right?
0: What else do we hear? We heard Stay from David Bowie's Station to Station album.
1: Yeah.
0: Lush just heard somebody play the title track, Fred Boak.
1: Yep.
0: Played Station to Station.
1: Yep.
0: And so we're filling in. We've heard Golden Years recently. We've heard, we just heard Stay.
1: Yeah.
0: And later on, we'll be hearing TVC15. It's a It's an easy record to cover all the music because there are only six songs on it.
1: Yeah.
0: They're quite long. But what a fantastic record.
1: It's really cool.
0: Always a fantastic
1: record.
0: And a couple of tunes from an album from 10cc called How Dare You! Exclamation point. We heard Lazy Ways, and then we opened up that side of music with Art for Art's Sake, because this is a pledge drive. This is the summer pledge drive. And money, for God's sake. That's what we're here for. We're shaking you down. We're looking for some support. Many thanks to the Wellfleet Troglobite, the Night Ranger, and Captain Ken. They've got us started here in fine style. We're up to, I don't even know what we're up to. We have an enormous goal. So with your help, we'll make it. Just send us money and call in with old jokes because it's National Telling Old Joke Day. Let's see, what else? I don't know if it's an old joke. It's kind of a visual joke. But, maybe I'll save it for a little later because it might be better suited to adult-oriented radio. For now, we've got... Oh, let me check. Gotta turn the page. Oh yeah, sustaining member Peggy Sue will be shaking you down tomorrow morning with Peggy Sue's record hop. Right now, she is here sustaining tonight's Ma Challenge because she knows she's into health and wellness. She gets a lot of aerobic exercise here because her songs are like 1 minute and 40 seconds long, so she's constantly changing music all the time. She's like.

0: Sometimes if you listen closely, you can hear her breathing hard because she's like, oh, I got to change it. Oh, I got to change it. Oh, what's going to go?
1: Quick.
0: Quick. She knows that it's swell to keep a healthy body, but it doesn't help you much if you don't have a healthy mind. And the way to do that is with a challenge. That's what we're here for every week. Every week with the Ma Challenge. Every week. It's just Ma Challenge, Ma Challenge, Ma Challenge. Tonight's Ma Challenge is just that, a mystery album. Yeah, that's about it, a mystery album title. You can tell me the name of the band. That'll get you hail and hearty congratulations. But really, for that coveted prize, the blast from the upright can or the dollop of whipped cream, whatever it is that suits you, that gets you that head rush so that you can pop through the veil.
1: Can't do that.
0: And find yourself, no, can't do that.
1: I don't have that skill.
0: Oh.
1: Excellent well, skill of yours.
0: We'll work on it.
1: Yeah.
0: It's kind of along the lines of the bilabial fricative, but it's a slightly different use of the finger.
1: It's different.
0: Yeah. It's about developing a seal in just the right place.
1: Interesting.
0: Yeah. Yeah. So, the name of the band will get you hail and hearty congratulations, but if you want to find yourself standing at the entrance to the Garden of Perspicacity, greeted by sustaining member Garden Glenn, who's there keeping it verdant and perspicuous, I need to know the title of the album. It's an oldie but a goodie. 50 years old. 50 years old, this record.
1: That's and, you know, unreal.
0: I was, for the second time since I've been on the radio, and it'll be 20 years in October in the Friday time slot, and about 6 years before that, before I wound up here. In all that time, just yesterday, I was recognized by my voice for the second time. The first time was ages ago. A fellow named Pablo, he was waiting on us at a restaurant that doesn't even exist anymore in Harwich Center. And he was waiting on us, and he said, are you on the radio? Something like that. Well, it happened again, and it just so happened it was Laura Richardson. Laura Richardson, I won't say where she went, but I saw her at work. You know, we won't, you know.
1: Okay. Well, it's all secret.
0: We won't incriminate anybody here, but what a hoot. And I was surprised. I said, what are you doing, slumming in Chatham? Because usually she's in some exotic location, Indonesia or Morocco or something like that.
1: Yep.
0: I guess she sails around the world and stops off. But, you know, WOMR follows her around wherever she goes, thanks to the World Wide Web, because it really is worldwide. Yeah. So it was very cool to meet Laura Richardson. She seemed pleased. She said to rock on. So I guess we'll do that. We'll do that with the Laura and Kent Richardson clue.
1: And you are a star.
0: That's me. I'm
1: Your
0: a celebrity.
1: Your voice is a star.
0: Yeah, she recognized me in front of witnesses.
1: Yes.
0: So it's not just an experience shared by Lush and myself. It actually happened. So
1: very, very cool.
0: I don't know. Maybe I should talk to somebody about a raise. I don't know. Since.
1: Yeah.
0: But if you want to throw a dart and hazard a guess and try your luck and spin the wheel and maybe go home with a great prize package, you can call 508-487-2619. 800-921-9667. You can call that if you want to throw a dart, if you want to make a pledge, if you want to tell us an old joke that we can repeat. You hearing weird funny noises again?
1: Outside.
0: Yeah. Okay, all right. We've got the window open.
1: We do.
0: Yeah, because, there's something going on outside. But
1: I don't know why.
0: Watch out. Point your microphone the other way. We don't know if anything untoward is being said.
1: It could come.
0: So, those are the numbers. There are many reasons to call. This is the Laura and Kent Richardson clue. It's an oral clue. No, not oral. I hear you snickering. An oral clue. As per usual, the name of the band, but most importantly, most trickily, the title of the album. So here we go. Here's clue number one.

0: All right, I heard you laughing. I just got off the phone with Private Derby, and I just I told him because he wasn't able to join us right at the top, but tonight's episode is inspired by his almanac-oriented radio, because according to the Farmer's Almanac, today, July 24th, is Tell an Old Joke Day in the U.S. So, he shared two jokes with me. First, what's a pirate's favorite fast food joint?
1: That's Popeye. I don't know.
0: Oh, Popeye would be a good one, but Popeye. It was actually Arby's.
1: Oh, Arby's.
0: And he said, what's a pirate's favorite course of study in college? Architecture.
1: Oh, it's just...
0: All right.
1: Sure it is.
0: Yeah, yeah. All right. So what? And also, many, many thanks for his birthday pledge. Somehow, it's a birthday pledge, and $58.
1: Excellent.
0: Which is, it keeps him just under the radar.
1: Good. Oh, I get it.
0: Okay. Yeah. Very cool. But many, many thanks to Private Derby. Now, apparently, you heard a joke.
1: No, I did not hear a joke.
0: Oh.
1: Here.
0: Let's see.
1: Yep, this was a guess.
0: All right. That was a guess.
1: Mysterioso Manzi.
0: Ah, Mysterioso Manzi.
1: He said he's calling back if he didn't get this right.
0: All right. So. All right. He's on the right track.
1: Right.
0: He got a hail and hearty congratulations because he knows the band.
1: Yes. I did tell him. I knew that it was the band.
0: However, interestingly, I think things will be cleared up when he hears about clue number two, the Mr. Kilduff clue, because
1: okay.
0: It's time for the Mr. Kilduff clue, secret agent FF7, licensed to Duff. When he's on the case, the game is afoot, the door is ajar, and I had another one, but I lost it. The investigation, well, I'll say proceeds, because I keep looking for nouns that serve as verbs. Game is afoot, the door is ajar.
1: Oh, right.
0: Maybe they're adjectives, I don't really know. Parts of speech. Whatever it is. But Mr. Kilduff is here every week because he likes to make sure this investigation proceeds. Tonight's mystery album is the fifth album from tonight's mystery band. And the fourth and fifth albums were each named after different movies. The
1: yep.
0: fourth and fifth album were from different movies. Now, that's all I'm going to say because Kevin in the Kitchen is going to help us even further. Mysterioso he's on the right path. And I would imagine he already knows.
1: I think he was going back and forth.
0: What the correct solution. I mean, it'll just be, you know, re-upping his plot designation in the Garden of Perspicacity.
1: Yeah.
0: So... We're well on our way.
1: There.
0: The Mr. Kilduff clue. This is the second of two albums from this band, named after a movie, not the same movie.
1: Right.
0: Obviously, because then you'd have two albums with the same title. Peter Gabriel did that with his first three albums, but I think he might be the only one. There might be others. I have to think about that. But this is the Mr. Kilduff clue. Looking for the name of the band, the mystery band. They'll get you hail and hearty congratulations, but I want to know the title of the album. Here we go. The Mr. Kilduff clue.

0: All right, Mysterioso Manzi redeemed himself because he was getting confused because it's going back a long time. And heard from Mr. Kilduff. Actually heard from Mr. Kilduff himself, who managed to enter the Garden of Perspicacity, and he had this, he had a sense of, he knew the Mystery Band, and he knew the two albums named after movies, and he thought, because he didn't recognize the songs right away, he thought it might be the less well-known of the two, and he was correct. Now, many, many thanks to Mr. Kilduff. Excellent to hear from you. Mysterioso Manzi has renewed his lease in the garden. Mr. Kilduff is firmly ensconced. And now it's time for the Kevin in the Kitchen clue, a sustaining member who's into clarification. If he's not clarifying butter, making little ones out of big ones, he's here to help clarify tonight's Ma Challenge. The Mr. Kill, Kevin in the Kitchen clue is the two movies were two movies made by the Marx Brothers. Now we're going a long time back. Mysterioso Manzi, many thanks. Another $50 donation. Couldn't come up with any quick old jokes off the top of his head. I said, come on, you've got quite a clan of Mysteriosos there. There must have been some jokes that have made your kids go, oh, Dad. He said, that's pretty much every time I open my mouth. So that's a pretty good joke unto itself.
1: It is.
0: We'll accept that. Many thanks for your continued support of WOMR. That was the Kevin in the Kitchen clue. The second of two albums named after Marx Brothers movies. Their fourth and fifth albums. Tonight's mystery album, released in 1976, so we're going back 50 years. Now it's time for clue number three, sustained by our man Billy D. Thanks to Mysterioso Manzi, we have the Billy D. Limerick Collection right here. Let's see. Billy D's is the clue that is third. And in case you've not heretofore heard, it can aptly... Let me start that again. Billy D's is the clue that is third. And in case you've not heretofore heard, it can slyly suggest the solution that's best. So your garden admissions conferred. from Billy D, let me see if I hit the right button. I think I did. Brilliant limericks from all the way in the Garden of Perspicacity. So this is the clue, probably the most recognizable song from the album, but you still have to go back 50 years. The Billy D clue.

0: Okay, I'm here. Heard from the Dinkster. The Dinkster has renewed his stay in the Garden of Perspicacity. He's pretty much there in perpetuity. Unable to come up with an old joke on the spot. Because it happens. We've all heard 1,000 jokes, but then suddenly says, hey, remember joke? No, don't remember joke.
1: We have all.
0: It happened to him as well. It's good to know that he's human and not this super-powered individual that lives in the Garden of Perspicacity.
1: Perpetually.
0: More perspicacious than all the rest of us. Heard from Natasha Householder, the holder of the house wherein we hold the meetings of the Cape Cod Pieces. She has renewed her sustaining membership. Many, many thanks. But it was so quick, we were off the phone, didn't have the chance to ask her for an old joke. I don't even think there was a dart thrown at the Ma Challenge, but I don't think it matters because she has renewed her, she has rejoined, she has continuing her time here on AOR and a great supporter of WOMR. We appreciate all of the contributions, and I think we have acknowledged everything that's come in. Two Marx Brothers movies. The band is Queen, and you probably figured that out at least by the last clue. The first two clues tried to make them a little tricky because I think the first clue was sung by Brian May, the guitar player, and the second one was sung by Roger Taylor, the drummer. And finally, Freddie Mercury took front and center,
1: yeah,
0: singing Somebody to Love.
1: Yep.
0: I remember that one being on the radio in particular.
1: That
0: was a song a lot on the radio.
1: Mm-hmm.
0: And their fourth album was called A Night at the Opera, which was Mysterioso Manzi's first dart. And then, but it was a dart because he knew there were two movies.
1: Yep.
0: And they're both Marx Brothers movies. The second, the fifth album, A Day at the Races. They also had a number, Night at the Copa, I think like Copacabana, or Night something. They had a number of movies that they called A Day At or A Night At.
1: Oh, yeah, right.
0: And there you have it, tonight's Ma Challenge.
1: Yep.
0: Yes. So congratulations to all of our wieners. And many, many thanks for all the contributions. I got to make sure I jot them down and keep track of things. And this is a summer pledge drive. You know the numbers, 508-487-2619. I know there are prizes and things that go with the...
1: Yeah. There's a brand new t-shirt.
0: Oh, there is a brand new t-shirt.
1: Yeah, it's
0: which
1: very cool.
0: Apparently
1: too.
0: On the website or somewhere is modeled by the lovely Mike Fee.
1: Yes, I saw it on Instagram.
0: Instagram is where it is. Okay.
1: Indeed.
0: All right. So you can get an image of that. And you know, sometimes it's scary to actually see a picture of your DJs. But,
1: I know.
0: There you go. If you want to chance it, you can see the t-shirt. You can see Mike Fee.
1: Yes.
0: And good luck. Good luck and Godspeed. But that's on Instagram. Right now, we're just listening. We're listening to things. And Dean, the Shark Sandwich Machine, who was the first to call in with an old joke. What do you call a person with a rubber toe? Roberto.
1: Roberto.
0: Roberto. He is a man who appreciates and understands the value of a good night's sleep. And I'm sure he's already in his PJs, wiggling his toes at the ends of the footies. He might even be working tomorrow, the poor guy. And I know he works early in the day so that he can spend the afternoon surfing and enjoying the summertime. But if he's in his PJs, kids, that means it's time for you to also don your PJs, brush your tufas, and get ready for bed. While you do that, I think we'll glide into adult-oriented radio a little ahead of schedule because an old joke, old to me, because it goes back to the days of the Channel in Boston. And I was seeing a show at the Channel in Boston. And in the Channel, in the bathroom, the men's room, there was a long hallway before you actually got to the facilities and the porcelain. And at the end of that long hallway on the left on the wall was a condom machine. And I walked into the bathroom, and there was a fellow leaning on the wall right near the machine, looking like he was chewing really hard. And he said, "This is the worst gum I've ever tasted." And I laughed. And he laughed, and I said, that one's great. Can I use that? And he said, oh, by all means. So several years later, I was in Harry's in Hyannis. And Harry's in Hyannis, the men's room, there was a condom machine on the wall. So I did the same joke for, actually, it turns out, a guitar player in a band that was performing. And he laughed, and he said, that's great. Can I use that? And I said, oh, yeah. Pass it along. So I might have been part of a chain that kept that joke going, but I don't even know. Kids, you might not even have to see a condom machine in a bathroom. I don't know if they're politically incorrect. You know, it's probably a good idea, maybe kind of safe, but I don't know if you'll ever see something like that again. But if you do, that's a funny joke.
1: Just that's a great joke. That is just too perfect.
0: So I thought, and that was old enough because that would have been the 90s.
1: Yeah.
0: That would have been the 90s that I first heard it in the channel. So I think 30 years qualifies as old.
1: Yeah.
0: You
1: talked about, I know you'd heard about the chicken that crossed the road.
0: Yep.
1: But have you heard about the chicken that crossed the playground?
0: No.
1: Yeah, he did it to get to the other slide.
0: Oh.
1: Terrible.
0: Because there were a lot of chicken jokes.
1: Chicken jokes.
0: Yeah,
1: yes.
0: There were a lot of chicken, like to get away from Colonel Sanders, you know. I don't know. It's like the Dinkster's plight. There were a whole bunch of jokes, but darned if I can remember them.
1: Yeah.
0: Well, kids.
1: Well, here's a silly one.
0: Okay.
1: All right. Did you hear about the wig thief who escaped from prison? It was pretty serious. It was on the news.
0: Something about locks?
1: Close.
0: Oh, okay.
1: Police are combing the area for him.
0: Great. Dun, dun, dun, dun. That's like a dad joke that makes you go, oh, dad. Oh.
1: Yep.
0: That's all right. So I see kids that Your pearly whites are pearly white. You're in your PJs, so I'm going to hand you over to Uncle Underground Tom. And he's going to tuck you in and make sure your personal listening device is up loud enough that you can hear it, but not so loud your rents know you're listening. Are you ready? We're going to do our volume check. Here we go.
2: Without warning, a wizard walks by.
0: There he is, a standing member of the Wizard of Westchester Avenue, walking by, waving his wand, making sure that we embark firmly, seriously into adult-oriented radio. So, if your rents didn't get a rise out of your rents, they didn't hear that, then your volume level should be okay. Uncle Underground Tom is going to tuck you in. He's got so much to say about the state of things now, but really the thing that's important to remember, and maybe because we've been getting rain around here, it is important to stay the hell out of the woods because it's still full of ticks and creeps. Now, off to bed with you. Tonight's adult-oriented radio, this will be a fun one. This is a fun one for your rents, for oldies like myself, and for yourself because it's a sing-along. A great song from 1976. This is Boz Scaggs from the album Silk Degrees, a song called Georgia. Sing along, the top of your lungs. Your rents will be singing too, so they won't even know. Nope, that was incorrect. It must be aliens making the electronics fail. Here. How about this?

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0: When you need some boppy-bop in your ram-a-lam-a-ding-dong, tune in to Peggy Sue's Record Hop every other Saturday from 6 to 9 a.m. Comfort music from simpler times. Peggy Sue's Record Hop, sure to put some rock in your boogity-boogity shoe.
1: 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It's nothing scary. It's just a playground for your head.
2: All right. While that was going on, I heard from the Dinkster and from Mysterioso Manzi, each providing a joke.
3: A joke.
2: An old joke for National Tell an Old Joke Day.
3: Oh, yeah.
2: So, you know what? Let's save it for the meeting because I don't know if you hear it, but oh, there's the sound. There's the sound of sustaining member Captain Ken. He's bubbling his way here. He's left the shores of Manomet with the able-bodied seaman from M&M Marine. He's pointed his flat-bottom boat directly at the inner elbow of Cape Cod. Pointed toward Orleans, where he stops off. He lets the boat ride gently, the nose ride gently up on the shore. The crew runs into the house and carries by litter Tony and Karen, the founding members of the Cape Cod Pieces, sustaining members. We like to make sure we keep things rife with the music of Jethro Tull. He's given up on trying to turn a flat-bottom boat, you know, no rudder, no bottom. So he hops out, points it toward Provincetown, pushes off from the shore, and races his way here, bubbling his way here. Pulling up to the dock, he casts off his line to renewed sustaining member, Natasha. Natasha and Bob Householder, holders of the house wherein the meetings of the Cape Cod Pieces are held. They rush in, gavel held high in the air. Tony and Karen ready to initiate the meeting. We're going to start off with the creed. Grab the Tull records. We're going commando. Crack, and the meeting begins. Now, tonight's meeting of the Cape Cod Pieces, held in the spirit of Special K and the lovely Lisa reunited, is going to start off with, well, we'll start off with a salute. We're going to join with Peter Pratt and the whole gang. Join together for just drinks right here at the meeting of the Cape Cod Pieces. We're going to raise our aoritas high in the air and say, hail and hearty congratulations for Tell an Old Joke Day. And Mysterioso Manzi came up with one, and Luscious G has a presentation for here to begin the meeting. The old joke from Mysterioso Manzi.
3: All right. So, G, what kind of bees make milk?
2: What kind of bees make milk? Are there cow bees? Are there... Gosh, I don't know.
3: Boobies.
2: Boobies. That's a good one.
3: That's a good slapper.
2: Now the Dinkster has a response for that.
3: Okay.
2: Why do seagulls fly over the sea?
3: I don't know.
2: Because if they flew over the bay, they'd be bagels.
3: Oh, that is terrible.
2: That's a good one for Cape Cod. Okay.
3: Oh,
2: all right. We'll call it a good one for Cape Cod.
3: That's a really good one for Cape Cod.
2: That is. Yeah. That is a good one for Cape Cod. All right. So we're going to start off with 1020 Tull, dedicated, as always, to the lovely Lisa. Because there has been a real dearth of Jethro Tull music, tonight's 1020 and 1022 Tull are the music of Jethro Tull from MU, the best of Jethro Tull. Kind of a little mini theme, a little sub theme. 1020 Tull, Passion Play Edit Number 8. Something unique to MU, the best of Jethro Tull. The eighth part or eighth section of a Passion Play, which was another one like Thick as a Brick, an entire album, was effectively one song, but they removed a chunk to present as one of the best of, one of the best things Jethro Tull has done. It will be followed by 1022 Tull, sustained by the Dinkster and the Jersey Girl from all the way in the Garden of Perspicacity, flying on the wings of bagels, skating away on the thin ice of the new day. Huh. Kind of deep. Kind of goes with Braintree Jim's joke. You know how to make God laugh. Tell him your plans.
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Mm-hmm.

Well, that was a little awkward. I was running in from the other room trying to reload my cup of black gold. It's in the microwave now. I don't know what happened, how we wound up in the middle of the beanbag. Bill Bruford's one of a kind. Again, the aliens, I think, are messing with the electronics. So I gotta do... All right, I got to do that. I got to figure out where we are. Okay. Oh, I know where we are. We're about to turn our attention to our resident lexophiles, Roberta Jackson and Ray Cullen. Farminers, farming somewhere in upstate New York, and lexophiling, studying the dictionary, staying in touch with the vocabulary words that keep us all safe and protected, safe from having the wool pulled over our eyes. Tonight's vocabulary word comes from, once again, watching the DVD collection of Lost in Space, the old TV series, in color now because we're on the final season. Dr. Smith always had some colorful ways of referring to the robot. In this particular episode, Dr. Smith referred to the robot as a tin-plated tintinabulation. Once again, a tin-plated tintinabulation. Tonight's vocabulary word is indeed tintinabulation. T-I-N-T-I-N-N-A-B-U-L-A-T-I-O-N. Tintinabulation. Tintinabulation is a noun, and it is the ringing of bells, a tinkling or jingling sound as of a bell or bells. Comes from the Latin word tintinabulum, which means a little bell. From tintinari, which means

to ring or to jingle, from tinere, which means to jingle. So it I don't know, they added two tins, there's two tins, but a tintinnabulum is a little bell. A tintinnabulation, the ringing of bells. So I would say my interpretation of how Dr. Smith was referring to the robot was he was calling him a tin-plated ding-dong. A tin-plated tintinnabulation. It is a real word. It's fun to whip out at parties. Oh, do you hear that tintinnabulation? We hear it very often in Chatham because there's some carillon bells that come from one of the churches. I should know which one, but off the top of my head, I don't right now. What I do know right now, we need to get immediately, we need to hie ourselves to side two of tonight's featured album, Sustained, by David Whalen and Jim Sargent. They've been with us a long time because they stress the importance of completing what we finished, what we started back at 9 o'clock, with side two of the featured album. This is a chance, this is a good Friday night to sit back, just listen. There's nothing to see here. This is radio. Tonight's featured album, Steely Dan's The Royal Scam. It's a cool record, expertly played. You know, I've been hearing it on, dare I say it, yacht rock stations. And I'm sorry, but yacht rock is not rock. Steely Dan rocks.

0: All right. It's that time of the evening to say goodnight. That last tune, The Royal Scam, the title track from tonight's featured album. Sustaining member Dr. Stephen Tagg. I don't know if we're going to call that necessarily iconic, but he knows, as well as the rest of us, that it's all a royal scam. He knew it back in 1976, and still true today. So he wants to make a point of that. It's also about New York. He's a New York man. And let's see. Yarmouth Port Amy would like to point out that tonight's Canadian contribution, at least ostensibly, overtly, was Burton Cummings singing the accompaniment to Garrett Johnson stripping down to his frilly underthings. There may be some other Canadian contributors there, but that's up for you to research later, all on your own. Something to do with your Google machine. Right now, there's still some music to listen to. We'll start off the final introductions, the outroductions, with SSS Schmezg, Sustenance Supply Ship. Schmezgy is here to remind me, to remind you, in the style of Mayor Marty Walsh, that perspicacity is indeed paramount, because everyone is making it up as we go. Any last minute old jokes, Lush? I know one from the Scholastic books. What's yellow and goes slam, slam, slam, slam?
1: Something banana.
0: A four-door banana. Wish I could remember more of those sick jokes, Grim cartoons, and Bloody Marys, but
1: those
0: I think
1: would be good.
0: Yeah, but it probably like had a negative effect on my youth, you know.
1: Well, here's one. Where do surfers get their education?
0: The waves.
1: At boarding school.
0: Oh, sure.
1: Yeah.
0: That makes sense.
1: Mm-hmm.
0: In an old joke sort of way.
1: Mm-hmm. In a dad joke sort of way.
0: In a dad joke sort of way.
1: Yeah.
0: Yeah. Really old ones. I'm trying to think if there were any specific jokes from the Marx Brothers movies. There might have been. Usually those were more situational. So we're going to finish up tonight, jumping ahead to tonight's last song, Sustained and Renewed in overly generous style. Sustained by the Night Ranger. Tonight's last song is kind of the lead-in, the pitch to the Night Ranger. And he's going to knock it out of the park, I guarantee. You want to stay tuned for that. You want to stay tuned for Peggy Sue tomorrow morning. She's going to be shaking you down. I heard, as I believe, Harper's in the house. And then DJ Ace's special guest, David Michael. David Michael will be in at 11:30 tomorrow because there was an opening in the schedule. So you want to keep Friday night going as long as you possibly can. Make sure tomorrow night, 6 o'clock, 6 to 9, Deborah Kay in the kitchen sink, and 9 to midnight, Dave Sigler, the Nightfly, will be bringing you Electric Avenue from far afield, even though he is really a WOMR regular. But it's all starting with the Night Ranger. So stay tuned. Lush looks like she's coming up with a joke. We'll save it for the very end.
1: Yeah.
0: Before the last song is tonight's penultimate song, Sustained by Braintree Jim. And I think this one, it was picked specifically for the tree. The first song from tonight's Ma Challenge, Queen's A Day at the Races, a song called Tie Your Mother Down. Mama G, Mama Tree, it all applies. Before that, another song from David Bowie's Station to Station album, TVC-15, Transmission. It's all about transmission. Before that, I never even said what the last song was. The last song is the last song from Bad Company's Run with the Pack called Fade Away. Before TVC-15, we're going to hear Simple Man, the second song from Bad Company's Run with the Pack. And right now, Maybe Dr. Steve is even involved in this one. I'm not sure. We're all set to go. From 10cc's album. What's it called? How Dare You. A song called I Want to Rule the World. So what you got, Lush?
1: Well, I'm finding a whole bunch of silly ones, but this is a simple one and okay. Quick, right? Why didn't the quarter roll down the hill with the nickel?
0: I don't know.
1: Because it had more sense.
0: Oh.
1: C-E-N-T.
0: Uh-huh. All right. Say goodnight, Lush.
1: Goodnight, Lush.
0: We'll be back next week to continue the pledge drive. And in the meantime, remember, AOR always only rocks.

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3: 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I'm the Night Ranger, going to be with you for the next 3 hours. Hope you can stick around for some good music. Thank you, Super G, for another great show. Keep on keeping on, brother. First, I want to tell you that this program is made possible by members like you and sustaining members like Dean Moran of Wellfleet, Harbor Hives of Orleans, John Petrus of Stillwater, Minnesota, Christopher Piatek and Samantha Colbert of Montpelier, Vermont, Randy West and Robert Wenton of Oakland, California, Guitari Jones and the Luscious G of Chatham, Vincent Harrington and Josephine Mooney of Berkeley, California, Michael McGuire, the Fishhead of Duxbury, the Wild Goose Man of Plymouth, Annie Noonan of York, Maine, and Ron and Rudy Rosenstein of New Hartford, Connecticut. You can become a sustaining member of WMR for as little as $15 a month. 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

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New wave. Fusion. The blues. It's all here at WOMR. And we'll continue to be here for as long as we can stay on the air. 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And we thank you in advance. We can't do it without you, but we trust that you'll be there. And we hope that you trust that we'll be there ourselves.

This is the Central Scrutinizer. Joe has just worked himself into an imaginary frenzy during the fade-out of his imaginary song. He begins to feel depressed now. He knows the end is near. He has realized at last that imaginary guitar notes and imaginary vocals exist only in the imagination of the imaginer.

0: Gary Clark Jr., Down to Ride. For that, Emerald Garden, Jimmy Herring, from his Subject to Change Without Notice album. And that was preceded by another Flack Eye Definition download, Double Trouble, Eric Clapton, Just One Night. Before that, a Flack Eye Definition download of Watermelon and Easter Hay, Frank Zappa, from Joe's Garage. Jimmy Herring again before that, from the Subject to Change Without Notice, did Aberdeen. And the Aristocrats, Guthrie Govan, Brian Beller, Flatlands from Boing, We'll Do It Live. And we started with G3 and Steve Fye and Joe Satriani, Flying in a Blue Dream, G3 Live in Concert is the name of the album. 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

0: Hola, salut, konnichiwa. Greetings from DJ Ache, your host of World Beat, every first and third Sunday of the month from 6 to 9 p.m. I offer up an eclectic mix of música en español, as well as in other languages from around the globe. On World Beat, you will hear flamenco, rock en español, salsa, reggaeton, cumbia, just to mention a few of the musical genres that are featured during the first half of each show. After that, I open up to the rest of the world and anything goes.
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0: You will hear samba and bossa nova, fado music, Arabic hip-hop, J-pop, French chanson, Mongolian throat singing. The possibilities are endless. Often the music will be centered around a theme, such as world poetry through song, or protest music from a global perspective. After all, music is the universal language, and there's a whole world out there singing its story to you and me.
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3: 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From the Houses of the Holy album, Led Zeppelin, This Is No Quarter.

0: Julie Driscoll, Brian Auger, and the Trinity from the Street Noise album When I Was a Young Girl. Before that, the Byrds from Younger Than Yesterday, a gold CD direct from the master tape edition of Renaissance Fair. Song that was written by Roger McGuinn and David Crosby about the debut, as it were, of The Summer of Love, 1967, January 67, the Monterey Pop Festival, which will go down in history as one of the classic outdoor music events ever. Before that, the Byrds again from their 5D album, Did I See You? That was preceded by Moby Grape from Listen, My Friends. We heard Indifference. And Riley Walker, live in Chicago. Before that, The Roundabout. Jefferson Starship, before that, Blows Against the Empire. We heard Have You Seen the Stars Tonight? David Crosby joining in on that. And before that, Traffic from their self-titled second album. We heard No Time to Live. The United States of America from the American Metaphysical Circus. Again, from 1967, we heard The Garden of Earthly Delights. Before that, Los Coast and Samsara did Cymatics. That was preceded by a pre-release of an album that's going to be coming out on August 14th from Phoebe Bridger. Will be entitled Lost Weekend. We heard Lost Boys. And before that, Led Zeppelin started us out from Houses of the Holy, a Flak High Definition download of No Quarter. 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
1: But did you know that Indians can be in two places at once? That they can change into animals? That they invented the wire recorder? Well, I've seen it. I've heard it. Now listen to this. This is a very rare recording from long ago.
2: What is it?
1: Seems they recorded one of those old-time medicine shows.
3: News. The war is over! The people of Austria-Nord has been defeated by the gentlemanly agricultural South.
1: See? Bet you didn't know the South won the Civil War.
4: Left,
1: this is Daddy.
4: No true Mississippi cowherd would leave his wine cellar undefended in such a dangerous time.
1: Okay, we don't want this part in here. It gets up to
3: think
1: some
3: of the balls you'll have.
2: You're too young to think about that, Beulah Balls. Bells.
1: Okay. Now we gotta get to the part where they have this amazing vision.
3: Lost that war criminal.
1: This is more of the plot. Oh, this is bad.
3: Why, Uncle Tom, you're back!
5: Uncle Field Marshal Thomas Lawry, quadroon, honey, I'm back, and I'm beautiful.
2: I'm so glad that you're back, Tom.
6: It's good to have the
1: see, there are many, many things that you don't know.
4: That's
1: everything
4: right,
1: you know is wrong.
4: I forgot. You're a free man now.
1: Oh, this is the best part of the play.
5: Oh, no, I ain't, General. Oz is Benzel has a professional state.
4: Well,
5: now, you've been walking over this kinky old puppet for over 60 years. And now you plan to put your puppet tag. Put it right here in the bag.
4: Blasphemy! I die first.
5: Hush now. It's a new world, honey. Nobody, Gwen, have to be a slave all the time. No more. We, Gwen, take turns. And guess who's joining in now?
1: Pretty wild bunch of miners. Now, here comes the medicine show part. That's Professor Archer. Now, this was a Dr. Fire Science at Antique Theater, I think it was called. There have been books written about it. Okay, now, let me find the part here with the drugs.
7: Yes, sir, ladies and gentlemen, chickens and Mexicans.
1: That's Archer.
7: Inside, just a minute.
1: Okay, I want to get through.
7: Transmitted from beyond the grave to the famous
4: dead Indian hero, Chief Dancing it's Knockout.
1: A very famous medium of the time.
4: Ladies and gentlemen, Chief Knockouts, Pyramid, Pushover, Pace.
1: Okay, now that's drug number one. Now they added in something else.
4: Internal application of Don Bruja, Inca, Hell Oil Tonic.
1: That was extremely potent. Now I'll find the...
6: This is... as clown milk, Judge yes. Rentberg, and to prove it, Professor Archer is preparing a potation for our personal libation.
1: That's Bowman.
4: Here we go.
1: That's Bowman.
4: One pot of the paste.
6: The paste.
4: Okay. One pot. Of the juice.
6: The juice.
4: And just a potent shot of hello.
6: Thank you, Archer. Yes, we will now drink it before your very eyes. Say, here's a toast to the brave and bully boys of the Arizona Territory.
1: Bowman had no sooner lowered his glance than he witnessed the sudden transformation of Professor Archer into a large silver crow. They both turned into crows. Each lifted his wings in surprise and rose like a shot, leaving the little town of Curio, Arizona, and its bewildered populace 500 feet below, silent specks on the vast western desert floor. Unable to speak to one another, pursuing the same course, they soared like brothers all that day and perhaps another, floating on each other's thoughts, never moving their wings, yet journeying a great distance to the south.
8: Look down, dear sun, a river of buffalo drinking from a hidden spring. Can you see in their midst a white buffalo?
1: Balanced on a raft of water in an endless river of reeds, they conversed inexplicably with an ancient cockroach in a sombrero they knew instantly to be
8: Don Bruja. Follow this snake,
1: he said.
8: Follow this snake. This snake is a river,
1: he said. And they jumped on the snake and rode it hard like a bronco to where the snake was swallowed by the sea. And they looked in a direction they had never looked before, and they saw a city of gold and amber and crystal in the sky at the bottom of the sea. And at the gate of that city, a white buffalo was grazing. And raising its great head, met their gaze directly.
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Step Right Up. Tom Waits from his Small Change album, Flak High Definition Download. Before that, another Flak High Definition Download, 24 bits of information sampled at 192,000 times a second. Frank Zappa, the Hot Rats album, Willie the Pimp, lead vocal by Captain Beefheart, Don Van Vliet on his birth certificate. And before that, Van Halen from the Best of Both Worlds did You Really Got Me, and the original version, The Kinks, from The Kinks Collection. Greatest Hits, we heard You Really Got Me. And before that, Kurt Vile from Bottle It In, another Flak High Definition Download. 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

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That's going to do it for me, the Night Ranger. 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In the meantime, take care of each other, brothers and sisters. Belong well. Keep hope alive. Be honest and kind. In peace.

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Well, good morning, everyone. This is the Birdman, and welcome to another edition of Jazz After Hours. For those of you who listen regularly, you know I generally open my show in celebration of significant birth dates of the day, and we've got some heavies this week. Johnny Hodges, Duke Ellington's premier saxophonist, who just plays the sweetest ballads you ever imagine. So, needless to say, there'll be an extended set of Johnny Hodges. Also, innovative trumpeter Don Ellis and Annie Ross of Lambert, Hendrix, and Ross fame. So, going to have some fun with that. And we're going to open up with the music of Johnny Hodges. Born on this day in jazz history, July 25th, in Cambridge, Massachusetts, 1906. He was taught and inspired by Sidney Bechet, although he soon focused on alto as his main instrument. His early experience included playing with Chick Webb, Lucky Roberts, and Willie the Lion Smith in 1924, and Sidney Bechet as well. However, Johnny Hodges' real career began in 1928 when he joined Duke Ellington's orchestra. He quickly became one of the most important solo stars in the band and a real pace setter on alto. Possessor of the most beautiful tone ever heard in jazz, altoist Johnny Hodges formed his style early on and had little reason to change it through the decades. Although he could stomp with the best swing players and was masterful on the blues, Hodges' luscious playing on ballads has never been topped, whether it was Come Sunday, Passion Flower, or Prelude to a Kiss. We're going to open with an extended set of the music of Johnny Hodges with a number of these beautiful ballads. We're going to get started with his association with Duke Ellington and his beautiful piece, Daydream, right here on WOMR 92.1 FM, Provincetown.

Thank you very much, ladies and gentlemen, for the wonderful way you inspired us throughout our first half. Everybody in the band wants you to know that you're very beautiful, very sweet, very gracious, very generous, and we do love you madly. I have a request for Johnny Hodges to play an old one, Warm Valley.

This is the Birdman, and this is Jazz After Hours, an extended set of the music of Johnny Hodges on the anniversary of his birth date on July 25th. First four pieces all came from Duke Ellington's orchestra. The first piece was Daydream, taken from the album And His Mother Called Him Bill, which is the album that Duke Ellington dedicated to the memory of Billy Strayhorn after he passed away. And the opening piece was Daydream, of course written by Billy Strayhorn. Duke Ellington on piano, Cat Anderson, Cootie Williams on trumpet, Clark Terry on flugelhorn, Lawrence Gatemouth Brown on the trombone, and the wonderful saxophone line that Duke Ellington had for many, many years. Johnny Hodges right up front there on alto. Also Russell Prokope, Jimmy Hamilton, Paul Gonsalves, and Harry Carney, who was featured on saxophone and clarinet. From there, we move to Duke Ellington's album Indigos and the beautiful piece Prelude to a Kiss. And then back once again to And His Mother Called Him Bill, and the piece, this time, Lotus Blossom, with the aforementioned personnel. From there, we move to the Yale concert from 1968, which included an introduction from Duke Ellington to Johnny Hodges' medley, Warm Valley Drag. Duke Ellington on piano, Pat Anderson on trumpet and flugelhorn, Cootie Williams on trumpet, Lawrence Gatemouth Brown, again on trombone, Johnny Hodges, Russell Prokope, Paul Gonsalves, Jimmy Hamilton, Harry Carney all on the reeds, and Sam Woodyard on the drums, recorded at Woolsey Hall in New Haven, Connecticut in 1968. And then finally, the album that came from the period where Johnny Hodges briefly left Duke Ellington, the album Everybody Knows Johnny Hodges, and another beautiful Billy Strayhorn piece, A Flower is a Lovesome Thing. In this case, some of the personnel borrowed from Duke Ellington's orchestra, including Ray Nance on trombone, Paul Gonsalves on tenor, Cat Anderson on trumpet, and Lawrence Gatemouth Brown on the trombone. Of course, Johnny Hodges out front there on the alto. Next up, the innovative trumpeter Don Ellis, who was born in L.A. in 1934 on July 25th. A talented trumpeter with a vivid musical imagination and the willingness to try new things, Don Ellis led some of the most colorful big bands of the 65 to 75 period. After graduating from Boston University, he played in the big bands of Charlie Barnett and Maynard Ferguson. He also played with Charles Mingus and George Russell's sextet. In his recordings, he mixed together bop, free jazz, and his interest in modern classical music. His big bands were distinguished by their unusual instrumentation, which in its early days had up to three bassists and three drummers, including Ellis himself. He was very much interested in incorporating unusual time changes, 7/8, 9/8, and even 15/16, and an openness to using rock rhythms, and in later years, electronic effects. Among Don Ellis' sidemen along the way were Tom Scott, John Clemmer, then Frank Strozier, and Dave McKay. So in the next set, we're going to have a few pieces here featuring Don Ellis, including recordings over his musical career. Let's get started with George Russell from the album Aesthetics, and Don Ellis will be featured on trumpet on this piece, Nardis, written by Miles Davis, right here on WOMR 92.1 FM, Provincetown.

This is the Birdman, and this is Jazz After Hours. In that set, we did a musical survey of the music of Don Ellis, starting off with his early association with the George Russell Sextet from the album Aesthetics, where the piece Nardis, written by Miles Davis, featuring Don Ellis on trumpet, Dave Baker on trombone, Eric Dolphy here on alto and bass clarinet, George Russell on piano, Steve Swallow on bass, and Joe Hunt on the drums. Available on Original Jazz Classics. From there, we move to the Mingus Dynasty from the album of that name, and we heard the cover of Duke Ellington's Mood Indigo, including Charles Mingus on bass, Danny Richman on drums, Don Ellis on trumpet, Booker Irvin on saxophone, John Handy on the saxophone as well, Roland Hanna on piano, and Seymour Barab on the cello, recorded back in 1959. Then we move to a piece that you may have well recognized because it became a crossover hit. And yes, in fact, Don Ellis was for a short period associated with the Average White Band, and that was their classic piece, Pick Up the Pieces. And then finally, something that kind of epitomized the later work of Don Ellis, the album Electric Bath, and the piece Open Beauty. Don Ellis out front there on the trumpet and on the electronic and looping effects that he incorporated in this beautiful piece. Once again, the piece Open Beauty from Don Ellis from the album Electric Bath. Next up, Annie Ross, born in London, England in 1930 on July 25th. Vocalese pioneer, Annie Ross was a performer from early childhood. She was actually cast as Judy Garland's sister in the 1943 film entitled Presenting Lily Mars when she was only a young teen. With vocal dexterity and a rich, clear tone that put her in the company of the jazz elite at the height of her popularity in the 50s and 60s, she wrote the lyrics for the groundbreaking Twisted in 1952 and joined Dave Lambert and John Hendricks to form Lambert, Hendricks, and Ross in 1957. One of the most successful jazz vocal groups of the 20th century, the trio went on to record 7 albums through 1962. The final one, The Real Ambassadors, was recorded with Dave Brubeck and Iola Brubeck, and that work also featured Louis Armstrong and Carmen McRae. Annie Ross was a National Endowment of the Arts winner in 2010 and was the subject of a documentary, No One But Me, in 2012. So we're going to have a few pieces here from Annie Ross. The first is from her own solo album. Annie Ross sings a song of Mulligan, and the piece, I've Grown Accustomed to Your Face. 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

This is the Birdman, and this is Jazz After Hours, set celebrating the artistry of Annie Ross on the anniversary of her birthday. We started with the album Annie Ross Sings a Song with Mulligan, and Annie Ross with the Jerry Mulligan Quartet. Jerry on baritone, Art Farmer on trumpet, David Bailey on drums, Bill Crow on the bass, and the Lerner and Lowe piece, I've Grown Accustomed to Your Face. From there, we launched into a couple pieces from Lambert Hendrix and Ross, the album Everybody's Boppin', and we heard first Outburst, and then we heard Centerpiece. And then closing out the set, I couldn't resist, but Joni Mitchell's brilliant version of Twisted, featuring John Guerin on drums and percussion, Chuck Finley on trumpet, Cheech and Chong with a guest vocal spot here, and Tom Scott on the reeds. This is taken from the album Court and Spark. And once again, the piece, Trouble Child, Twisted. Well, next up, new music from David Borgo, the wonderful educator and saxophonist from UCSD, who I've gotten to know in a variety of configurations. This is his new album entitled Ponteray, and a piece entitled Blissando, right here on WOMR 92.1 FM, Provincetown.

0: This is the Birdman, and this is Jazz After Hours. We opened that set with a brand new album from David Borgo, the album entitled Panta Ray, and the piece Blissando, featuring Josh Nelson on piano, Dan Schnell on drums and percussion, and Luca Alamano on the bass. From there, we moved to Josh Nelson's album, The Sky Remains, the piece Lost Souls of Saturn. Josh on piano and Nord Electro, Anthony Wilson on guitar, Josh Johnson on alto sax and flute, Brian Walsh on B-flat clarinet and bass clarinet, Larry Goldings on Hammond B3 organ, Alex Bonham on bass, Dan Schnell on drums, and Aaron Serafity on percussion.
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0: And then, continuing with the Saturn theme, a piece from the group Elements, which is basically Mark Egan on bass and Danny Gottlieb on the drums, and the piece Saturn Return. Bill Evans featured on sax, Clifford Carter on keyboards, Steve Kahn on guitar, Stan Samol on guitar, Mark Egan on bass, Danny Gottlieb on the drums. Well, next set, I'm going to continue with this outer space theme. Next up, Sun Ra from the album Purple Night. This is Love in Outer Space, right here on WOMR 92.1 FM, Provincetown.

This is the Birdman, and this is Jazz After Hours, set with a bit of an outer space theme, beginning with Sun Ra's album, Purple Night, and we heard Love in Outer Space, which featured Don Cherry on pocket trumpet, Michael Ray, John Gilmore, and Sun Ra, all featured on the vocals, Julian Priester in the background there on the trombone, recorded back in 1989. From there, George Russell's album, Jazz in the Space Age, and the piece, Waltz from Outer Space. Personnel include Bill Evans on piano, Marky Markowitz on trumpet, Frank Rehak and Bobby Brookmeyer on trombone, Al McCusack on alto, Charlie Persip on the drums, recorded back in 1968. Next up, Charlie Hayden from the album Night in the City, featuring Kenny Barron on the piano. This is a beautiful piece entitled Twilight Song, right here on WOMR 92.1 FM, Provincetown.

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This is the Birdman, and this is Jazz After Hours. We opened that set with the album from Charlie Aden and Kenny Barron, titled Night in the City, and the piece entitled Twilight Song, with Charlie Aden, of course, there on bass, Kenny Barron on the piano, recorded back in 1996. From there, one of my all-time favorites from Bill Evans, the Bill Evans Trio with Symphony Orchestra, arranged and conducted by Klaus Ogerman, and the piece Grenadas. And the trio at this point were Bill Evans on piano, Chuck Israels on bass, Grady Tate on the drums. And then continuing with the Klaus Ogerman theme, from the album Gate of Dreams, we heard the piece Night Will Fall. Joe Sample on piano, John Guerin on the drums, Michael Brecker on saxophone, David Sanborn on alto, Klaus Ogerman doing all the writing and arranging, which he always does brilliantly. Well, time for a little vocal set. We're going to get started with Nubia Garcia's album, Odyssey, which features Esperanza Spalding on the vocals. This is a piece entitled Dawn. And I'm going to send this out in dedication to my dear friends Hank and Andy, hosts of Stirred Not Shaken, a marvelous jazz vocal program, for the middle Fridays of the month, right here on WOMR.

This is the Birdman, and this is Jazz After Hours. We opened that set with Nubia Garcia from the album Odyssey, and the piece entitled Dawn, lyrics by Esperanza Spalding, who is also featured on the vocals. Nubia featured here on tenor saxophone, Sheila Maurice Gray on trumpet, Jansen Santana on percussion, Rosie Turton on trombone, Joe Armin Jones featured on the keyboards, Daniel Casimir on double bass, Sam Jones on the drums. From there, we move to Cassandra Wilson, the album Blue Light Till Dawn, and the piece entitled Black Crow, written by Joni Mitchell. And the personnel on that cut, Cassandra out front there on the vocals, Don Byron on clarinet, and percussion from Bill McClellan, Kevin Johnson, Jeff Haynes, and Lance Carter, arranged by Ciro Baptista. And then Kenny Rankin from the album Silver Morning, and the piece Blackbird, written by Lennon McCartney, actually after a racial incident that they experienced in the South. Well, it's time for me to slide on out of here. I've got one more piece to close with, and this is the brilliant album from Anat Cohen, entitled Quarantino. And the piece we heard was written by James Shipp, entitled Baroquin's Spirit. Anat Cohen on clarinet and bass clarinet, Victor Goines on piano and Fender Rhodes, Tal Mashayek on bass guitar, James Shipp on vibraphone, percussion, and analog synthesizer. Well, I've had a ball playing the music for you this week, and I hope you'll come back again next week for another version of Jazz After Hours. Until next time, enjoy.

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Craig W. Combs and John Thomas, piano. 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

0: Hello and welcome to The Lowdown, an insider's look at stories touching our lives here on Cape Cod and Boston's South Shore. My name is Ira Wood, and you're listening to us on WOMR 92.1 FM Provincetown, WFMR 91.3 FM Orleans, and streaming worldwide on WOMR.org. Today we're talking about one of the hardest subjects a writer can tackle, his mother. Almost every writer eventually tries it, and almost everyone gets stuck. Why? For one thing, you can't hold your mother at a distance like some historical figure because you're both the narrator of the story and a character in it. For another, the emotional truth collides with the factual truth. That is, your understanding of a situation versus literal accuracy. And then there's guilt and your desire to protect her. My guest today succeeds in telling the story of an extraordinary woman, one born into grinding poverty, whose passion for knowledge propels her to become a legendary educator, always in conflict with society's expectations of marriage and family. It's a story that touches so many of today's familiar concerns: elder care, assisted dying, real or imagined sexual abuse, career versus family, yet manages to be achingly personal. And as all family stories appear to outsiders, amusingly absurd at times. My guest is Tom Slay. Provincetown old-timers will remember him as a Fine Arts Work Center fellow. He's gone on to write 11 books of poetry, as well as plays and essays, which have won many prestigious awards. Today we're talking about his latest, Rosie, a memoir of farewell. Tom Slay, thank you so much for talking with us today.
1: Thanks, Ira. I'm delighted to be here, and I have to say that was the best introduction I've ever had.
0: Oh, man.
1: I could listen to that for a long time.
0: That's what everybody says. Let's just end the show now, Dan. We did the best we could. Tell us about your mother's beginnings, how she manages to climb from dirt poverty, and I mean dirt poverty, to go about as high as a working class woman in those days could go.
1: Well, she was born into a farm family during the Great Depression and the Dust Bowl. And, you know, her father was a dryland wheat farmer. And so, you know, from the time she was six or seven, she was driving a cow to and from pasture. Her first house was a sod house. It's like something out of Willa Cather. And she actually told me that the sod house was actually fairly comfortable. But in any case, she was on the tractor from the time she was 11 years old on, and she knew fairly early that she didn't want to get stuck in the only role that would really satisfy her own community's expectations, and that was the wife of a farmer. And so her mother, who was a hairdresser for a while and then, you know, had kids, she suggested that my ma should study. And my mother had a natural brilliance, and she loved books, and she was a superb musician. And so she studied really hard in her tiny high school. And when I say tiny, Ira, I mean like there were probably 70 kids. There were only 600 people in her entire county when she was growing up, and now there's about 700. So this is a small place, and she studied really hard. She won a scholarship to college because she was the valedictorian and got a small scholarship because of that. And then she discovered literature. She read the literature of ancient Greece. She completely flourished and became this, you know, from being this, you know, duty loving mother, or I mean a daughter, to this kind of wild creature who nobody in Tribune, Kansas could possibly imagine, who had her own dance band called Rosie and Her Four Thorns. And they played in the Bloody Bucket, which she said was aptly named.
0: So she loved literature and music a lot more than she liked being a wife and mother to three boys. How did she handle that? You write that she often left in the morning and returned late at night, shedding her clothes and her wigs. And I imagine, like, she came home like she had been an executive, then got into her fuzzy slippers. What was your home life like? You tell us you were actually afraid of her.
1: Oh, terrified of her because, she was very volatile. And, deeply unhappy as a mother. She loved her students and had much more in common with them because they could have a kind of intellectual rapport. But, you got a bunch of snot nose picking kids. There's not a lot of intellectual rapport happening there. And so basically, I was terrified of her.
0: So you went up to her one time and you said, "Mom, I'm scared of you." And she said, "What?"
1: I loved it. Now I love it. I mean, she said, "You better be, you little piss ant." And the word piss ant, I loved it. I mean, it was a terrible put down. And of course, it hurt my feelings. But now as an adult, who's become a writer, because she gave me the words, let's face it. Pissant is so wonderful.
0: It is. It just says it all.
1: It really does.
0: It's just two syllables of total degradation putting you in your place.
1: Exactly.
0: So you became a poet in large part because she instilled in you her passion for words and language. In fact, I got the impression that as a child, you somehow associated words with your mother's love and attention. Tell us about the sessions that she had with you of studying phonics with flashcards.
1: Yeah, that was, in every other realm, you were either being yelled at because you hadn't polished the table correctly, or you hadn't, cleaned up the dishes well enough. But I remember when she taught me how to read, suddenly all of that anger and resentment just vanished. And so I would watch her lips move and then I would move my lips. And it was really like this kind of intimacy.
0: Yeah, it was a real connection. You were looking at, she was spent the time to actually look
1: at you. Yeah, and that's right, Ira. So early on, I associated words with with my mother's approval, and there was no disapproval there, and there was a kind of patience which she had in no other aspect of life. I don't want to, she wasn't anybody's idea of the ideal mother, but she was very exciting. She was really interesting.
0: Well, talk about your mother's relationship with your dad. You write that she browbeat him.
1: Yeah.
0: At one point, she had an open affair.
1: Yep.
0: And yet, in their later years, they became very close. In your telling, he seems like an astonishingly forbearing man. Was he as spellbound by her energy and intelligence as everyone else?
1: I think he was. That's a really accurate thing to say, Ira. I never really thought of it, but I think you're right. Because he was a very quiet person, I lived between these two poles of language. My mother was very voluble, and then my father was almost mute. And so my father would say things like, "That's tasty, honey." Dinner time. That would drive him nuts. She just thought, like, tasty? That's all you can do? I think what happened is that when she got older, there was a, as you said, very accurately and I thought tactfully, and it's not the way other people have talked about it, real or imagined sexual abuse was, part of her family. And they became, my mother and father, with another member of my family, had this terrible difference in falling out. And he supported her, and she saw just how much he loved her, how good he was, and he truly was the least judgmental person I have ever known.
0: I think that happens with a lot of older people. They go through their struggles when they're young, and if they're still together, I know it's true in my family, and your family couldn't have been more different than mine,
1: mm-hmm.
0: But I think anybody who reads this book will really find a lot of things to relate to. Let me tell people who we are if you're just joining us. You're listening to The Lowdown with Ira Wood on WOMR. And today we're talking with the author of a book about a brilliant, irascible, and totally distinctive woman who lived and died, and we're going to get to that, who lived and died on her own terms. My guest is her son, award-winning poet, playwright, and essayist Tom Slay. His new book is Rosie, a memoir of farewell. I'll give you the details later, but he'll be appearing in Wellfleet next Monday night. At some point, your family, and you mentioned this, was torn apart by your brother's memory of being sexually abused, which your mother emphatically denied. There seems to have been tremendous pressure on you to pick sides, but you resisted. Can you talk about how this affected your relationship with your mother? I got the impression that by remaining neutral, it brought you closer.
1: Well, I didn't exactly remain neutral, Ira. I believe both of them. You know, I kept these contradictory ideas in my head, and I didn't try to resolve them because I believed my brother.
0: And your twin brother.
1: My twin brother. And, you know, of course, the question is, well, if it happened to him, why didn't it happen to me? And my mother emphatically denied it. And so I would go back and forth between the two of them trying to do shuttle diplomacy for the family, but it was hopeless, you know. And when I suggested the family therapy, no, the result was, well, that was precisely the problem, that my brother had been duped by a bad therapist. And my brother naturally wanted to, you know, have some recognition. So it was an excruciating thing to go back and forth between, but I gradually accepted that, you know, people talk about closure, Ira. That's never been my life. It's always been one of, like, contradictory emotions felt at the same time, and learning how to make that into a life.
0: Okay, which brings me to my next question. You cannot write about your family without writing about yourself.
1: Right.
0: But not every writer is as honest as you are. You write about a time in your life when your body went numb to someone else's touch, when you felt out of control, as if someone else was living your life, and even when you came close to a suicide attempt. What was going on in retrospect? Was this in reaction to the pressure of your brother's accusations and your mother's denials?
1: I think that's a shrewd understanding of it. I think what happened is I would suddenly have, as you mentioned, these kind of invasive images when I was being intimate with somebody, and I didn't know where they came from. You know, my mother had studied ancient Greek comedy. And in the ancient Greek comedies, they would have, like, exaggerated body parts. big
0: penises, big butts.
1: Big butts.
0: Yeah.
1: Yeah, huge breasts. And that was sort of the nature of the imagery. And then, but I couldn't really come up, there was no coherent narrative, if you know what I mean. And I was with a therapist, very lucky, who took the very practical view of it and said, well, you know, whether or not it's true or false, the most important thing is, how does this affect you now? And that was a deeply humane way of doing it, because to choose between the two was impossible, just given my temperament and how much I love both of them. And so I, you know, basically went back and forth, and that became a way of life. And living a split-screen existence has become second nature to me.
0: So intertwined with your narrative and your very fine poems about her are your mother's diary entries, which, very cleverly done by your publisher, they're actually written in cursive, whereas the rest of your story is written in print. What did your mother's diaries teach you about her that you never knew, and how did they influence your memoir? Did they help you untangle mysteries about her?
1: Yeah, they did untangle mysteries, and they also made greater ones, because I was stunned. You know, she took her own life, And like minutes afterward, we're cleaning out her room, and I go into her drug drawer, and there were underneath the drugs, this chaos of pill bottles, there are these two leather-bound journals. And she'd been keeping it for 20 years, and I knew nothing about it. And so when I sat down to write the book, I knew I was going to have to include it, but it was a little bit trepidatious as one opens, you know, your mother's private thoughts. And I'm thinking, how the hell am I going to come out in this? You know, well, what I learned about her was she was had a brilliant, beautiful analytical mind. And there are several, you know, and I decided it would be a dialogue back and forth between her perceptions of herself and my perceptions of her perceptions, and then the story of our life together. And I think that really helped shape the book in a way that I never could have shaped it otherwise. And I felt, you know, there's always the, you know, anybody, like you said very beautifully in the beginning about writing about mothers, the temptation to lie, to varnish, to do all these things, it was a real check against that, because there were her words. And they weren't always complimentary.
0: Could you have written about her when she was alive? I mean, I know you wrote poems about her, beautiful poems, but could you have done this when she was alive?
1: I don't think so. No, as a matter of fact, I knew I couldn't, because there was a certain point where I read a book by Peter Handke called The Sorrow Beyond Dreams about his mother's suicide, and I knew I was going to write a book about my mother as soon as I finished that book, but I had to wait until she died.
0: Yeah. So late in her 80s, your mother's illnesses added up as her savings dwindled.
1: Yeah.
0: And you children tried to come up with the money to pay off her enormous medical expenses, but it was looking hopeless until a former student created a GoFundMe page.
1: Yep.
0: A photograph of her appeared on the Christmas Day edition of the San Diego Union-Tribune, and it went viral. Tell us that story.
1: It was mad. And it could only happen in America, you know? And I remember we were desperate for cash because the expenses were like $16,000, $17,000 a month, you know? And it was just lucky, because there are lots of people who don't, you know, have anything like that. And it is, you know, I don't want to get on a soapbox about healthcare in the country. Everybody already knows. But the fact is... when I saw the front page, you know, she'd given an interview with somebody on the San Diego Union-Tribune, which is the paper of record in San Diego, like the Boston Globe. And, you know, I thought, well, you know, maybe that'll come to something. Of course, my mother had COVID at the moment and didn't know that, oh, Christ, she's going to give COVID to the reporter and I won't be that. But the reporter did it, and they must have looked at it and thought, perfect. Old lady, San Diego, you know, front page, Christmas Day, feel good story. And then there she was, the front page of the San Diego Union Tribune on Christmas Day of 2021.
0: And the story was picked up and the picture was picked up?
1: It was. I mean, I remember, you know, seeing a version of it in Hanoi, a Hanoi newspaper. And then, you know, I mean, Kelly Clarkson then got in touch with us about doing.
0: And she wanted show. Kelly Clarkson wanted your mom to come on her. Come
1: she
0: on
1: did.
0: Her show.
1: Yeah. To. I mean, it made me a little queasy to think of Kelly and my ma focusing it up. You know,
0: your mom probably would have done really well.
1: She would have done great.
0: If you're joining us, you're listening to The Lowdown with Ira Wood and WOMR. Today we're talking with the author of a book about a brilliant, irascible, and totally distinctive woman who lived and died on her own terms. My guest is her son, award-winning poet, playwright, and essayist Tom Slay. His new book is Rosie, a memoir of farewell. So, when her quality of life became too much to bear, Your mother actually asked you to help her find ways to end her suffering. To the extent of your doing research on the internet. So, because she lived in California, which is a right to die state, you actually helped her make all that happen. So, set the scene. Tell us about your mother's last few weeks.
1: Well, her last few weeks were, I mean, the whole thing was excruciating. And I often think that there were many arrangements that needed to be made, and they needed to be made in a particular way, because otherwise you would be in violation of the law, and then you would be subject to prosecution for a felony. That's even in a right to die state. And so it was very strange to be in this position of, you know, acknowledging that I was going to help, you know, my mother, who was my best friend and had been most of my life as an adult.
0: So you were her closest son. She was closest to you.
1: I think that that's a fair way to say it. And I think it was a literature, although she loved both her, all of us. I mean, she did. But the way it happened was I knew I was going to have to organize it. And it was slightly mad because it was like organizing a birthday party, except it was a death day party because everybody's schedules had to coincide. Well, will this day work for you? Will that day work for you?
0: As I said, it's absurd. All families are absurd.
1: I mean, it was totally absurd. And then on the very day of it, Ira, you know, she said she'd met this guy who was, you know, a sort of a spiritual advisor. I mean, she had no truck with that kind of thing. She hated religion, actually. But she took a shine to this guy, and he played, you know, those the singing bowls. And I was thinking, like, we're going to have to bet in singing
0: so
1: bowls?
0: So all during, so you were all in the room,
1: yeah.
0: The family,
1: yep.
0: Your brothers.
1: Yep.
0: Sister-in-laws,
1: yep.
0: All of that. Everybody was sitting in this small room, and there was a guy who was playing these vibrating bowls.
1: Exactly. And I hated it because it had a new agey kind of feel to it, but I was so wrong. It was wonderful. It settled people down, and my mother was doing this like Oscar Wilde play back and forth.
0: I know, she loved it. She was, if you read this book, she was the center of attention.
1: Yes.
0: Everybody, she was obviously the main act.
1: Yep.
0: And she was playing to the audience.
1: Yep.
0: And there was a real doctor there.
1: Yes.
0: Who made a kind of a cocktail, and you tell us what's in the cocktail and everything like that.
1: Yeah.
0: And go ahead, you take the story from there.
1: Oh, well, you know, Dr. Uslander called himself Dr. Bob, and he'd done this. He was one of the few people, actually, in Southern California who would agree to do it. There were only really two people.
0: Found him?
1: Yes, we found him because a few years before my mother decided to die, she came across an article on him in a local paper. And she said, well, when it gets time, can you contact this guy? And I said, sure. And he was perfectly happy. I'll never forget, you know, listening to the two of them talk as, you know, after she took the drug, she would say things like, are you sure this is going to work? You know, and it would bring the house down. It was like she was teaching her last class. And, you know, her classes were outrageous. And so this was sort of outrageous, too. You know?
0: And before she died, a whole bunch of her students traveled long distances.
1: They did.
0: To get to California. And she had no idea that she had moved so many lives.
1: Yeah. Some of these people had been teenagers 40 years ago. And they showed up and they gave money. And, you know, one of the weird things about publishing the book is people hear about it who are former students who I've never heard of, and they write me about the book. And, you know, and the complexity of my mother's life and the brilliance of her spirit and the troubledness of her life, because it wasn't all roses, you know, she had a time in a mental institution with shock treatment, which she turned into a dark comedy. You know, all of those things, you know, come out in the book, and I feel like my mother was, you know, in those last moments, her last words, Ira, and I know it came from the Peggy Lee song, her last words were, "Well, is that all there is to it?" And those were the last words she said as before she totally fell asleep.
0: Made me think of that movie with Edward G. Robinson where he says, "Could this be the end of Rico?" I mean, it all, right? I mean, it all comes down to that one moment when you go, "Holy cow, it's over so soon."
1: I know, Rico, and talking about himself in the third person, wonderful movie.
0: Yeah. So toward the end of her life, you and your mother really became best friends.
1: Yeah.
0: Is it possible to talk about what you feel in her absence?
1: Well, you know, I wrote the book to keep her close to me. And, I'm sorry. Now that I've finished it and it's out in the world, it's almost like I've lost her.
0: Oh.
1: A second time. And I didn't anticipate that.
0: Does it trigger you when you do readings from the book and stuff like that?
1: I feel it, yeah. It's not like any book I've ever written, you know. When you write poems or when you write journalism, it's like you're at a distance from the material, no matter what, because there's the language between you and, of course, there was a language between me and the events of my mother's life. And of course, there was also my mother's voice in my head saying things like, that sentence.
0: What do you think she'd say if she read it?
1: Oh, I think that she would say you were really honest and the sentences are well written. And if they hadn't been well written, I'd think it was a piece of crap.
0: So you would get a very, very honest
1: opinion. Oh, my God.
0: How long did it take you to write?
1: I sat down, it took about 4 years, really, but I did the initial draft only in about 6 weeks. That's all I did for hours and hours every day. But then, you know, I had to revise it for 4 years.
0: What were the times in the book that you really got stuck?
1: The sexual abuse. I wrote a version of it without that, and it just seemed flat. All right.
0: So that was a central part.
1: Exactly.
0: Of the story, of your adult story, right, with your mother.
1: Right. And I left it out because for all kinds of reasons, you know, I mean, personal, but, you know, I didn't want to appear to the world in that way. I didn't want her to appear with this ambiguity hanging over her. And, you know, it was personal for my family. But I couldn't really write it. Unless I put that in, and I wanted to make it as complex as I felt it. Because, you know, sometimes, you know, you read about sexual abuse and there's a certain way in which the terms are oversimplified, at least. And there was nothing simple about my situation.
0: I get that. Marvelous book, held me every minute. Short book too, which everyone can appreciate these days. It's actually a great, great read. My guest today has been award-winning poet Tom Slay. I want to thank Matty Dunn, as ever, for his tech work on the show. Rosie was recently released by Unbound Edition Press. Tom Slay will be appearing at the Wellfleet Public Library this coming Monday, July 27th. This is Ira Wood with the lowdown on the lives of extraordinary women who are sometimes our mothers. One interview at a time. Bye for now.
2: 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We're going to have a great day today. 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When you get out of bed, give me a call. All right, stay tuned. I'm with you till 9 o'clock. Don't go anywhere.

And with La Dolce Vita in the background, just a reminder, at 8:15 or so, we're going to have the Italian set today. It's funny, people either tune in to Peggy Sue's Record Hop to hear the oldies, and they're not really crazy about the Italian set, or they're not really crazy about Peggy Sue's old moldy music, but they really love the Italian set. Either way, people, we're going to bring it all to you today here on WOMR. In the meantime, why don't we take a real quick peek at the weather? Right now, it's 53 degrees in Provincetown. The humidity's at 100%. The winds are calm. Barometer 30.19 inches. And we have a pure, clear visibility out to sea 10 miles. Today, we're going to have a high of 71 degrees. It's going to be beautiful and sunny. Tonight, mostly clear, down to 60. High on Sunday, tomorrow, of 70 degrees, mostly sunny skies, with mostly cloudy skies at night, with low at 59 degrees. Then it's going to clear up a little bit and be mostly sunny on Monday. Monday night, down to 65, and Tuesday, mostly sunny, then a chance of showers, with rain they are predicting overnight. Well, that's the weather or not, people. Stay tuned. Just look out the window. You'll probably get a more accurate forecast.

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Well, I got my first call of the morning, folks. Definitely part of the in crowd, Peggy Gerber. She's groovy. We really love Peggy. Beautiful day here downtown Provincetown. I'm telling you, if you're not doing anything, why don't you come down and enjoy it with us? It's not as hot as it can be, that's for sure. But if it's not a beach day for you, we've got some great restaurants and shops here. Come and enjoy. And my goodness, have I got a deal for you. We're going to do a two-for-one donation program here this morning. You know, how many days are there in a year? 365. Is it worth it to you? I'm just saying, is it worth it to you to keep WOMR on the air for only a dollar a day? Well, for your pledge of $365 this morning, folks, we can have you support two shows. That's right, your name will be read every single broadcast for a year of two shows of your choice. There you go. We will not forget your name. So for $365, who's going to be the first to do the two-for-one promo this morning? Two shows, one donation, here on Peggy Sue's Record Hop, and another show of your choice. I know if you listen to WOMR, you listen to more than one show, that's for sure. So give me a call. Let me know what the other show is, and we'll sign you up. 508-487-2619. 2619, people. 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

All right, people. We've got one member of the in crowd. Peggy Gerber. Yes. Peggy has signed up for the $365 $1 a day deal here that we're making you on WOMR this morning on Peggy Sue's Record Hop. You know, keep us on the air, folks. Give us a call, 508-487-2619. $1 a day pledged to WOMR, plus $5 shipping and handling. 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

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Like Georgia Limbo Jones says, at the end of every strand, there we are. And the Homeless Prevention Council is pleased to announce the return of its Backpack to School program. This program equips students in need across the Lower and Outer Cape with customized backpacks and essential school supplies. 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Yeah. Okay, you too can become part of the in crowd, folks. Give me a call. Pledge a dollar a day to WOMR and sponsor two shows, Peggy Sue's Record Hop, and tell me which other show that you would like to sponsor here on the radio this morning. 508-487-2619 buys your way in.

Yeah, that was Honky Tonk Part 2 by Bill Doggett. You've Got What It Takes was Marv Johnson. Before that, we heard Little Mama with the Clovers. 2 Long Years with Janis Martin. We heard Sioux City Sue with Gene Autry. Little Things Mean a Lot, Going Out to Kathy by Kitty Kaelin. Money Burns a Hole in My Pocket by Dean Martin. And if it's burning a hole in your pocket, folks, it's time to give me a call and unload some here, because it's Pledge Drive on WOMR. And Peggy Sue's got a goal this morning. I'm not going to tell you what it is, but I got to tell you that if you pledge $1 a day, 360, I'm throwing an extra five, you know, 365, you can be on two shows, 508-487-2619. Before that, we heard Mr. Sandman by the Four Aces, Tijuana Taxi, Herb Alpert, and the Tijuana Brass. We heard Twilight Time by Louis Prima that time. Red Roses for a Blue Lady was Al Hurt. La Dolce Vita with Fausto Papetti. And Time started us off with the Poco Seco Singers here on Peggy Sue's Record Hop, getting the slow dance groovin'.

Oh, yes. It is 7 o'clock straight up here at the beautiful downtown studios of WOMR Radio in beautiful Provincetown, Massachusetts. What a lovely day. And you are listening to Peggy Sue's Record Hop on WOMR at 92.1 FM Provincetown and WFMR 91.3 FM Orleans, streaming worldwide at WOMR.org. Just to give you that phone number. Oh, I see Jeanette is in the house. Woohoo! She's always my favorite pledge partner. Don't tell Kathy. Anyways, give her a call, 508-487-2619. We have another taker, people. Yes, we do. We have another taker of the two shows for one. You pledge me $1 a day for WOMR. You can afford that. Come on. And you get two shows. We get to mention your name once a week on Peggy Sue's Record Hop. And another show of your choice for just $365 of your pledge today here on Peggy Sue's Record Hop Special. Well, speaking of special, what did we just hear? That was The Stroll by the Diamonds. We heard 40 Miles of Bad Road with Duane Eddy. That's Life was Frank Sinatra. The Glowworm was the Mills Brothers. And of course, we heard the Coffee Sound song, this time by Rosemary Clooney and Kathy Campo. And speaking of coffee, programming on WOMR is underwritten by Beanstalk Coffee Roasters. 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It's the 25th. Hopefully you went to it yesterday and had a great time. All right, here's another good time. This one hasn't expired. Cape Cod Chamber Music Festival announces its 2026 summer season, running from July 1st through August 21st, with 11 live concerts in 5 venues across Cape Cod. Highlights will include a free community concert by Grammy-winning Imani Winds, August 3rd at 5:30 p.m. at the Federated Church of Hyannis. The festival also celebrates 20 years of artistic leadership from John Manasseh and John Nakamatsu. Tickets will go on sale early April. Well, I think they're probably already on sale. You know what? Learn more at CapeCodChamberMusic.org. And I'm just going to cut out this town crier section because I'm not very good at it, obviously. 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And my number is 508-487-2619. I would love to shout out your name once a week on my show. We're going to come up with that during the Italian set at 8:15. We've got a big list of people to read, and I'd love to put you on it. 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Stay tuned. I'll be with you till 9 on Peggy Sue's Record Hop.

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All right, that was Only You. Oh my gosh. And you know, by the Platters. And it's funny because Spotify actually played the wrong song. Go figure. Oh my gosh, I switch between CDs and Spotify here. Actually, I play 45s the whole time. Oh, I tell other stories too. I hope you tuned in to Georg Limbo Jones' show last night. It was a blast. He was collecting jokes on National Old Joke Day. And mine's a little testy, so I didn't send it in. You know, what's the scariest bee out there? Okay, Georg Limbo Jones, are you listening? Boobies! I usually save that one for Halloween, but there you go. Scary bees. Like he says, the fun never ends. 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And, you know, it's pledge drive, so I get to embellish. I've had to move a lot of stuff around lately, people. And I've got to tell you, there's nobody like Magnum out there. What wonderful crew they have. From Liz in the office and Hope, right down to Tyrone and Paul, who did a lot of the work for me. It was just an amazing experience. 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All right, that's Magnum Moving and Storage, long-time supporters here on WOMR Radio. 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

Well, I don't know. I'm a forgiving soul. Maybe we'll try Spotify once again. Let me tell you what you are listening to. That's Only You by the Platters. Yes, tonight, Josephine with Johnny Ray. We had Red Hot by Billy Lee Riley. Shake Around with Ray Smith. Round and Round with Chuck Berry. Tequila by The Champ. South of the Border with Sam Cooke. Down in Mexico with The Coasters. And I Got Loaded to start that off by Peppermint Harris. And I'd like to thank the Troglobite for his call this morning. Hey, so I've got a deal for you people. I got a deal for you. 2 for 1. 365. 2 for 1. 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And you know what? That'll buy you 2 sustaining memberships here on WOMR to keep us rocking and rolling here on Peggy Sue's Record Hop and another show of your choice. So you just give me a call. Jeanette's picking up the line for me this morning so I could keep on programming in real time, live coming at you from the studio at 508-487-2619. And we'll get that going for you. You can pledge for 2 shows and have your name not ignored. That's right, read. Not like Miss Jean on Romper Room. Nope, we will say your name every single week, we promise. That magic phone number. To do the 2 for 1 special, 365 days a year, $365 for WOMR, and 2 shows with your name on it. 508-487-2619.

Oh, yes. Those pledges are coming in. The two-for-one special people pledge $1 a day to WOMR. And stay with us because, oh my gosh, you get two mentions a week. We will not forget your name here on WOMR. 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You get two shows. Peggy Sue's Record Hoppin'. What's the other show you're going to pick? Let us know. Jeanette's on the phone. 508-487-2619. And I've got to give a shout out to Rick and Marie Trainer, because they are going to get their name mentioned, and we will not forget them here on WOMR.

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0: Alrighty, an update. An update on our twofers here, people. Well, we've got Peggy Gerber, who wants to pledge twice to Peggy Sue's Record Hop. So, Peggy, call me back and let me know another show, okay? But in the meantime, we have Rick and Marie Trainer. They're going to do Peggy Sue's Record Hop and Maddie's Soul Funky Train as their second choice for getting their name out there every single week here on WOMR. And then we have Charlie Deaton. I believe Charlie and Diane Deaton, is it? I think so. Anyway, they're going to do Peggy Sue's Record Hop and Friday Afternoon Jazz is their second pick. That's right, a dollar a day, folks, buys you two net mentions per week. We will be looking through our looking glass and saying your name. We will not forget or leave you out. Promise. 508-487-2619. Call up right now. Pledge a dollar a day. Get it done. Keep us on the air, people. We love you. This is Community Radio in Provincetown. We broadcast live every other Saturday when I'm on. And, yeah, if you're listening on the alternate Saturdays, well, you might just hear this.
1: 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I might even throw in an occasional song from the early 90s. That's Saturday Morning Oldies every other Saturday from 6 to 9 a.m. right here on WOMR. You know my
0: temperature rises. 508-487-2619. 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

0: 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You know, that's another place you could pledge, folks, is just go to the website. You don't want to call me today. I mean, I don't know why you wouldn't want to talk to me or Jeanette. I mean, you know, come on. Anyways, got to get Jeanette in here to talk about the spoken word programming that we do. Hey, Jeanette, what are you doing out there? She looks like she's busy. She's keeping busy, folks. Anyways, we've had a few takers for the in crowd. Yeah, we've got members of the in crowd here. We're going to say their name every single week here on WOMR on two shows because they're pledging $1 a day. Can you believe it? Only $1 a day gets your name read on two shows here at WOMR. Oh, okay. Very cool. So we've got another pledge. Yeah? Yeah, we got another pledge. Oh, I got to turn on her microphone. All right. Talk and see if that works. Oh, there you are. Oh, no, do the other one. I can do that. I'm good at that. Okay, go ahead.
1: Oh, there we are.
0: Jeanette, there you are.
1: Good morning, Peggy Sue. So, yes, we just got a pledge in via our website at WOMR.org, and you can do it there also. From Anne Niederkorn, I hope that I pronounced that correctly, in Jamaica Plain. So thank you so much for your generous donation, Anne. And anyone can make a donation online. It's really easy.
0: Yeah, it's much easier than even picking up the phone. I mean, you're on the computer anyway.
1: But as you said, you know, the delight of speaking to either Peggy Sue or Jeanette cannot be equaled on this planet.
0: It cannot be replicated by any machine, that's for sure.
1: We are so AI free here.
0: I still have a flip phone, don't tell anyone.
1: Yes, it's our secret, ours and all the hundreds of people listening.
0: Oh my gosh, we've had a lot of renewals. You want to go and get the green folder, Jeanette? I know that one of them is Herb Montgomery. We have Mama Scrungili renewed her pledge. And we've got Charlie Deaton and Peggy Gerber and the trainers out there. We're going to be saying their name on the air here at the Record Hop, as well as Tony Lewis's Saturday Morning Oldies. Thank you, my dear. And we're going to do that every single week. We will not leave you out like Miss Louise used to on Romper Room. We will not leave you out. You will hear your name every week, I promise.
1: But the important thing about hearing your name is for the community also to hear that you support WOMR.org.
0: And yeah.
1: That we are your community radio station, and you're proud of it.
0: No question. And, you know, speaking about the community hearing things, we all hear things, and one of the things that is a really good deal, I feel, here on WOMR is the $300 business membership.
1: I absolutely mean, is. I don't know
0: that. It's less than $1 a day, come to think of it.
1: It's less than $1 a day. I cannot imagine any other advertising, quote unquote, opportunity you might have to get your name out there for $300.
0: I know. When I tell people that, they're incredulous. I mean, I remember buying a spot on a commercial radio program, and it was something like $1,500 for like 2 weeks of maybe three mentions a day.
1: It's like fabulous. What? Just fabulous.
0: Anyways, I'd like to send out my thanks, my heartfelt thanks to Mama Scrungili, Robin Hubbard, Pat Canavan, Herb Montgomery, Nicholas Leonardos, Bill Mishler, and Dan Quain, and Bruce and Nancy Beerhands for all renewing their pledges of support.
1: Fabulous.
0: Here, that's my stomach turning down. I got to watch.
1: You can't see this because we are radio, but as Peggy Sue was reading, the desk was slowly sinking. The microphone was going down, and I got some exercise for a little bit of a squat there.
0: And I need some exercise because it was my stomach pushing the button. Ay, ay, ay, those belt buckle blues, I'm telling you what. Anyways.
1: But I do want to add, along with saying your name on the radio and all those lovely things, actually this year we've got a couple of new gifts. to say thank you to people.
0: Yes, we do.
1: We have a fabulous new t-shirt. It is designed by Tim Scapes right here in Provincetown. And I know you've probably seen his bumper stickers that say P-Town. Well, we've got one now that says W-O-M-R.
0: Yeah.
1: It's got a look of a radio on it with the antenna. It's fabulous. It's new. It's fresh. And it's yours.
0: And you can go on the website and take a look at it.
1: Absolutely. WOMR.org.
0: And check
1: it out.
0: While you're there,
1: you could do something else.
0: Check that donate switch, people.
1: Woo-hoo.
0: But if you want to do our 365 pledge to two shows for only $1 a day deal, you got to call and speak with Jeanette today. That's 508-487-2619.
1: Yeah, that's one you cannot do online. You'll have to listen to my mellifluous voice on the phone.
0: And speaking of your mellifluous, whatever you said, she's a writer, not me, voice, you also have a talk show here on WOMR.
1: I do. I have a spoken word show called Arts Week.
0: Tell me about it.
1: It's wonderful, I think. It's on Thursdays at 12:30 for just half an hour, so you have to be quick and catch us. And I talk about what's going on in the cultural world of Cape Cod. And if you want plans for the weekend, I'm the one you want to talk to. Plus, every week we have a guest on. So it can be a visual artist, which is a little challenging on the radio,
0: right,
1: but we do manage
0: it.
1: Yeah, I had Steve Bowersock last week, and he was fabulous. We have musicians, we have writers, we have all sorts of performers. So if you really want to be in touch with the cultural life of the Cape, Arts Week is your show.
0: And I've got an idea, folks. If you want to go for our $1 a day, $365 buys you mentions on two programs as sustaining members, of course you're going to pick Peggy Sue's Record
1: Hop. Of course
0: hop.
1: You're going to pick Peggy Sue.
0: But you can also pick Jeanette's Arts Week
1: Arts
0: show.
1: Week.
0: Yeah.
1: We would love to have some sustaining members. Actually, we'd love to have any members, but sustaining members would be even more terrific because we will get to read your name.
0: Yeah.
1: I do alternate it with Candy Hammond, and she's on board. She will say your name. I will say your name, and we will thank you for supporting both the cultural life of the Cape and WOMR.
0: You know, I'm looking at you. You kind of do resemble Miss Jane from Romper Room.
1: I don't know. I've never seen Romper Room, so I don't know if that's a compliment or an insult.
0: Oh, kids. No, everybody loves Miss Jean. Are you kidding me?
1: I grew up in France. What can I say?
0: Oh,
1: no Romper Room en France.
0: There you go. All right, I think we've blabbed enough. Jeanette, is there anything else you need to tell people out there?
1: No, I just want to tell them they can call me at 508-487-2619.
0: And make that pledge of support today, people. Thank you so much for listening to WOMR and Peggy Sue's Record Hop. And if I don't stop talking, I'm not going to be able to play half the rock and roll songs I've got to get to before the Italian set around 8:15 this morning. So stay tuned.

$65, that's a dollar a day, a little bit more than a dollar a day because, you know, shipping and handling, folks, you know? Anyway, and you get to have your name read on two different shows. Of course, one is Peggy Sue's Record Hop, and another show of your choice. So call Jeanette right now, 508-487-2619, and let her know what other show you would like to contribute to here on WOMR. And we're going to get going with a little bit of Connie Francis because, oh, bless my heart, that woman can sing an Italian song.

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1: Love conquers all, or does it? Mozart's The Marriage of Figaro is a sharp-edged comedy that's simultaneously a battle of the sexes and the classes. I'm Lisa Flynn. We're at London's Royal Albert Hall for Mozart's comic masterpiece, The Marriage of Figaro. Riccardo Minazzi leads the cast and the orchestra of the Age of Enlightenment. I hope you'll be listening.
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0: All righty, so let's talk about what we've been listening to. That was Non Dimente Car by Jerry Vale. And we had At the End of the Day with Connie Francis. Sweet Love on My Mind was before the Italian set with Johnny Burnett. Sweet Old Fashioned Girl was Teresa Brewer. Happy Go Lucky Me was Paul Evans. Let's Twist Again like we did last summer with Chubby Checker. Mac the Knife was done by Bobby Darin. Rosemary Clooney gave us We're in the Money. And you know what? Thank you so much for all your contributions today, people. We've been having a blast answering the phone and getting your second choice for your 365-day commitment to WOMR here. Thank you so much. You are the in crowd. We had Honey Hush by Johnny Burnett, Maybelline by Matt Curtis this time, Juvenile Delinquent, that's none of us, with Ronnie Allen. We had Yakety Yak with Malcolm Levington, and the Bossa Nova Baby started us off with Elvis Presley.

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Thursday, July 30th, it's Joe Jenks, whose songs will pull you through generations of the immigrant experience and extend musical hands and hearts across the ocean. 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

Oh, well, I was just, you just caught me. I was just talking to Jeanette. Good morning, Jan Kelly. Oh, my gosh. Thanks for listening to Peggy Sue at the Record Hop. And yeah, they actually had the opera in there today, so we were able to get that on for you. I guess it's Figaro. Go figure. Anyways, that was Volare by Lou Monti. We had I Left My Heart in San Francisco, going out to my pals out there in Harwich. That was Tony Bennett. Also, Lo Mio with Lou Monti as well. And yeah, we're in the middle here of a fabulous, well, I think so anyway, Italian set here on Peggy Sue's Record Hop. And just a quick chat about the weather today. It's going to be fair, beautiful skies. Right now it's 69 degrees. We're going to get up to 71, they say. Low down to 60 degrees this evening, mostly clear skies. Tomorrow, sunny, high at 70 degrees Fahrenheit, low down to 59. Monday is another sunny, mostly sunny day at 71 degrees. And Monday night down to 65. We're not going to really see any rain until what they're saying now is later in the day on Tuesday. Well, there you have it. From the National Weather Service people, the weather or not. I say look out the window. That's your best bet. 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It's good to find a good painter, isn't it? 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And I'll tell you what, where would we be without our supporting members? Yep, these are people that we shout out to once every single week for a whole year because of their sustaining membership here. And this show is only possible because of our sustaining members like Nancy and John Whalen, Kathy, Linda, Mary Ellen, and Susan, in loving memory of their friend and classmate Alice Bellamy, Richie and Kathleen Hall, Robin Hubbard. Thanks for your updated pledge, Robin. Really appreciate it. Pat Canavan, same to you. Mama Scroongeely, oh my gosh, three right there in a row, renewing their membership today on Peggy Sue's Record Hop. We have Robin McMillan, Linda and Bill Novak, Charlie and Diane Deaton. Oh good, I got the Diane right part right before. Thank you also, Charlie and Diane, for doing the 365 and supporting another show by pledging a dollar a day here on Peggy Sue's Record Hop. Mark Berry, Carl Johnson in East Ham, Ellen and Ed Healy, Nicholas Leonardos, thanks for your continued support, Nick. Nicholas, we really appreciate that. Paul and Joe, Bob from Toronto, Jay Cleary and Fran Medaglia, Richard Wilbur and the Cats in the Kitchen, Janet and Gary, Hank and Andy, who did a fabulous 1960s show, by the way, yesterday, people. I mean, now, if there's ever a reason to check out our broadcast archives under the Listen tab at WOMR.org, right after you donate, of course, check out that show they did yesterday. It's just superb. Ed and Shannon McManus, Carol Maganaw,
Bob and Sally Rhoda, a pledge in memory of Frank and Sophie Jarek, Stephen Oakley, William and Caroline Toner, Peggy Gerber. Oh my gosh, Peggy, it was so good to hear from you today. It was just lovely. 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Mary and Steve Gulrich, Bill and Karen Goggins, Stephanie Helm, Malushka's mom and dad, David and Nancy Wilbur, Janet and Gary Tonesian, Roberta Jackson and Ray Cullen, who often call me here at the station. 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
1: When I was a little boy, my mother used to take me for walks along the beach. And I remember the first time I saw these rocks all covered with these little hard-shelled creatures. And I asked her, "Hey, Mom, what are those things on the rocks over there?" And she said to me, "Luigi, they're snails or periwinkles. In the old country, they used to call them chamaroo. But your grandmother had a pet name for them. She used to call them babalooch."

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Hello, my name is Harper, and you're listening to Harper's in the House. First song I have for you today is Long Gone Day by Mad Season.

0: 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The Cape Cod Baseball League is on WOMR. 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
1: That last song I played for you was Run Through the Jungle by Creedence Clearwater Revival. Before that, we had Creep Live MTV Unplugged by the Stone Temple Pilots. Having a great day so far. Not really a long day so far. Whatever. Terrible start. Anyway, that Mad Season song, I've actually heard at work a couple days ago. I started my job, which I'm pretty excited about. I'll get to that later. But, no, I heard that song at work because I was just playing music on my phone. And then my playlist ran out. And I was just playing recommended songs. I'm sorry, my head's really stuffed up. I sound kind of nasally. But, that came on. I'm like, oh, that's a pretty neat song. I liked it. And, I'm kind of glad I'm playing music at work. Because there's this other guy, he plays music. It's a lot of, like, 80s rock that I don't really feel like listening to. Like, it's good for a minute. Maybe 2 minutes. Maybe really stretch it to 3. But once it gets to 4, it's just kind of ridiculous. So, I'll play my own music. He's on the other side of the kitchen. It's kind of like, you can't really hear it. Anyway, but no. It's kind of stat padding for my my listening minutes. On Spotify, you and your friends have, listening stats. So it's, the amount of songs you've listened to, how many times you've streamed, a certain song, how many overall minutes you have listened to music. There's, a leaderboard. It's pretty fun, actually. I like it. It's actually really fun. My buddy Sean does it. I don't even know what friends do. Oh, my friend Ollie does it, too. I have a couple other friends. But Ollie always has, 1,000 minutes by, Wednesday. Dude, what are you doing that you're listening to 1,000 minutes worth of music? I don't know how long 1,000 minutes is in hours. But it's probably a lot. I mean, assume it's a lot. I'm just trying to catch up to him. I'm trying to get that number one spot just 1 week.

It's called Highway by Maroon 5. Great song. Very underrated. Came off their last album, Love Is Like. That was last year. And yeah. No, I hadn't really heard of it. I listened through the album. Like, oh, it's a good song. I hadn't really told anyone about it. And then I remember we were going through, like, my top played songs from, like, 2025. And he's like, what's Hideaway? I'm like, oh, you gotta listen to this. And he listened to it. He's like, wait. He's like, that's a, like, really good song. Give that a listen. And then, like, later that week, I check his listening minutes. Listen to it 13 times. And if you do the math, 13 minutes, the song's, like, 4 minutes long. That's, like, 50 straight minutes of the same song. I thought it was pretty impressive. I'm glad I put him onto the song, you know. I was pretty proud of myself, I have to say. Today's a pledge drive day. So, it's really just some motivation for you to donate to community radio, you know. Keep community radio strong on Cape Cod. Because we are Cape Cod's primary community radio station. So, we got some awesome gifts. You must know. I mean, we do have our classic WOMR mug and our hats for your $60 membership. They're pretty sick. The classics. Then this year, for our $180 membership, that's for the year. Don't worry, that's not per month. We have some other pretty sick things. You're going to have to keep listening because I'm going to play some more music. 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Again, you can call in and donate at 508-487-2619. A sustaining membership starts at just $60 a month. Again, that number is 508-487-2619. All right. This next song is A Whiter Shade of Pale by, I feel like I'm pronouncing this wrong, Procol Harum. Yeah, hope you enjoy it.

That last song was Walking on the Sun by Smash Mouth. 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If you, too, have a business that you would like to have mentioned on the radio, a little ad space here. If you have a business that you would like to have an ad on here, just costs $300 per the year, so that's about $25 a month. So every week your business is mentioned by name, and they share 2 points of contact, so your phone number, and where to find you, where your place is located, and all of Cape Cod hears it. So that's only $25 a month. For your business. I had a beach day the other day. It was pretty fun. It was me and a bunch of friends. We went down to Skagit. I don't like Skagit very much. Skagit Beach in Orleans. It's kind of mediocre. I'd really rather go to any other beach. Half the reason is I don't really like the sand down there, because there's only so much like nice sand and the rest of it's like wet. The tide goes ridiculously far out. It's not the best beach, you know. They do have food there, but whatever. But we got there. It was like, I think we got there at 12:30. It was dead low. I didn't even go in the water. The water's really cold. It was like barely 70 degrees. But it was like really low tide. So we got like forgot what they used to make the field, but we did like two-hand touch football. And we made like a little field in the sand. That was pretty fun. We did that. We played spike ball. I really like spike ball. Spike ball is super fun. I hadn't really played it until I started like going on the beach with my friends, and then like they started bringing it. It's a good time, you know. It's definitely a good beach game. Good lawn game too if you're like playing in your backyard. It's a good game. I like it. We did that. Got a fish sandwich from the shack they have out there. It was actually pretty good. It was only like $11. It was a pretty good deal. I liked it. And, what else do we do? I'm trying to think. Am I forgetting something? Oh, right, yeah. So it was, me, a few buddies, Chase, Declan, Sean, Charlie, my usual suspects, if you will. And I had them there. And, Chase got french fries. And they're like, yo, there's seagulls. And they're like flying around because we had food and everything. And then I'm like laying down. They're like, yo, let's put a french fry on Harper's back. I'm like, oh, that'll be funny. And I'm like, I didn't think they're gonna grab it. And then I ended up like moving like away from them, and they moved like behind me. So I was like kind of by myself. And then they threw like, and then I put my hat over my face because I was like, I was laying on my stomach. I put it over my face. What did I do? No, I put my hat on. I, like, put my hand in my arm. It's like kind of hiding. I lay completely still, and then I threw like french fries on my back, and my friend took like part of his sandwich and put it on my back, no, on top of my hat actually. And then yeah, they filmed it, and there was like, it was probably like 3 minutes long, and like the seagulls were like flying around, they like were like kept approaching me, and then they started like flying over my head, like I could feel like the wind from their wings. That was a good time. That was something else. And I finally like felt like the talons, if you will, like grab the stuff off my back. It was that was interesting. I was kind of scared, but
It was all right. I survived it. So, some beach shenanigans. It was a good time. I went back to my buddy Charlie's place, hung out for a little while, went home. Next day, I had a terrible headache. I was very dehydrated, didn't drink any water the day before, so always wear sunscreen at the beach. Even if you don't get a sunburn, still dehydrates you. Anyway, no, great time though. Would definitely love to do it again. I'd like to go to the ocean beach sometime. I don't know how warm the water is yet, but I'll wait till like next month. Anyway, I'm going to play some more music here. This next song is Ironic by Alanis Morissette. I don't like Alanis Morissette. My mom does. She's like her favorite. She always likes to tell me how she had the Alanis Morissette CD. It's the first CD I ever bought. I'm like, okay. I wonder where it is. I wonder if she still has it. But did you buy more CDs, though? Are you like, I never understood. Did you really think that, like, that was as good as it was going to get? Like, personally, I think I would have seen this and been like, hey, that's a lot of money for a CD. I think I would have been smart enough to, like, know that that was going to, like the iPod was going to come out. Anyway, but yeah. She knows every word to every song. It's all right. And my buddy Chase went to Levitate out in Marshfield last week. It didn't look like a great time. It was raining. Marshfield isn't like it's nice, but it's not like it's like a beach town or anything. I know plenty about Marshfield anyway, but no, I went to that. He had a good time. Alanis Morissette played there. I thought I'd play some of that. I'll play some Camp later. They also played there. Anyway, this is Ironic by Alanis Morissette. Shout out to Mom. She's listening at home.

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This program is made hello, my name is Harper. You're listening to Harper's in the House. Around halfway through the show right now. That last song was The Boys of Summer remastered by Don Henley. Before that, we had Take Me Home Tonight by Eddie Money, and before that, we had White Ash by The Weeks. This program is made possible by members like you and sustaining members like Zeke Plater, Bobby and Jack Cremens, Steve Slack and Trish Joyce, Kevin Cathcart and Mayor Schreiber, Amy Kahn and Jeff McQueen, Peggy Gillespie, Catherine Bonfiglio, Don Whalen and Dick Sargent, Barrett Pratt and Betsy Smith, Nina Pralak, Jeff Mulliken, Hannah Brazil, Michael Sweetser and David Lundy, Virginia Olsurst, Anubia Pienda Alcaraz. 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Again, that is 508-487-2619. What was I going to say? A sustaining membership starts just $5 a month, and it can go all the way up to really whatever you want to. 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You know, I really like doing this. This is like the highlight of my week, if you will. And I can't continue to do this without your donations. So, call in and donate today. Anyway, got my flag tournament tomorrow. I'm pretty excited about. Starts, so we have to be on the field at 7:45. So we want to get there more like 7:30. It's like 2 hours away on a good day, so more like two and change, if you will. So call it 2:15. So I'll probably have to leave my house by like 5:30 in the morning. So I'll probably wake up around 4:45. So like 4:45 in the morning probably. I have work till 8 tonight. It's a good weekend, you know. It's busy, you know. I'd rather this, though, than, like, not doing anything all weekend, you know. It's time well spent, if you will. I'm pretty excited, so I had practice for that yesterday. The practice was good, you know. It was fun. Ran through some plays, you know. Really just played around. But the highlight of my night yesterday had to be Shake Shack. My buddy Declan took me up to practice yesterday. And it was, like, 7 o'clock after practice got out. So we went and got Shake Shack, and it was pretty awesome, I have to say. I was pretty excited. It definitely lived up to my expectation. I was expecting it to be pretty good. Got bacon cheese fries. Those were pretty good. And got this burger. It had, like, peppers on it. It was awesome. Got a Barks with it. I didn't get a shake, which was criminal, if you will. But I'll do it next time. I'm sure I'll be up there. I still have to get Chipotle. I tried to go in there, like, a month ago. It wasn't a month. That seemed like a stretch. But, me and my dad were up in Hyannis for something. And we were going to go to Chipotle. And when we walked in, there was literally about to be a line out the door. Like, we were literally barely inside the door. It was ridiculous. The line had to be, like, 35 people deep. I'm like, how? Like, this can't be that good. Like, I bet it's great. But, like, I don't understand how it's that good. I mean, that. And it's a Saturday in the middle of a summer. Was it a Saturday? Yeah, it was like a Friday in the middle of July. You don't have anything better to do? Yeah, it was like, I think it was like 4th of July weekend. Was it? No, it was like the week after. Regardless, it's the middle of the summer. Why are you at the mall? And there's plenty of out-of-state plates in the parking lot, too. Like Jersey and Connecticut, New York, Maryland, New Hampshire, literally anything. Like, why? I've never gone on vacation to go to the mall. Actually, that's not true, but going to, like, a beach vacation, going to the mall is ridiculous. Anyway, I guess we just have that great of a mall. But, so I still have to go there. It's really just leftovers. I mean, if you make tacos and then you make rice, you know, it's like taco meat and rice.
throw some guac on there, and boom, you have Chipotle at home. Cost you like $1.50. Anyway, so yeah, I still have to get that. Shake Shack was pretty awesome. It was so clean. I was befuddled. The service was good too. I was like, like they treated you like they wanted to be there. Like they wanted to be there more than I did, I think. They're like genuinely happy. Place was spotless. I know they just built it, so like it's gonna be pretty clean. But wow. It was nice in there too. It was like pretty. Like some art on the wall was pretty nice. I'm like, oh, pretty cool. Nice view of the parking lot and everything, you know, the Hampton and across the street. You got Bernie and Phil's to your right. Great part of town. Great view. I'm like, this is amazing. This is what fast food should be. Anyway, but that was pretty cool. I've never been to one, so it was a good first, you know. Some other fast food I still have to try. Popeyes. Really want to try Popeyes. Still haven't been. Raisin Cane's, just for, I don't know. Everyone says it's good, so. But it's just some chicken with sauce, so I don't understand how it could be that good. Still want to go to In-N-Out. Want to try out Domino's. I know how ridiculous that sounds, but the ads look that good. I'm kind of getting moved. I'm like, that looks really good. It's like any two-topping pizza for $9.99. That's a steal. I don't care. The only thing is my dad can't eat pizza because of his teeth surgery, so yeah, that's great. Anyway, I'm going to play some more music here. Again, you can call in too at 508-487-2619 to donate to Community Radio. Again, that is 508-487-2619. Sustaining memberships start just $5 a month. If you want to have your business ad space on here, it's only $300 for the year. It's $25 a month. And not to mention, you get some sick gifts. There's this one thing on here. It's a hand crank radio you get. Oh, I never mentioned the thing. God. For $15 a month, that's your $180 membership. You can pick between a sick-looking t-shirt. It's actually really cool. I kind of like it. It looks like a radio. It's WMR. It's pretty neat. Just take my word for it. And there's a cool hand crank radio. It's also a flashlight. It's also a phone charger. I've seen those before. That's sick. I kind of want one. I might donate to my own show. You never know. Anyway, this next song is Sunday Driver by the Raconteurs.

0: Love conquers all, or does it? Mozart's The Marriage of Figaro is a sharp-edged comedy that's simultaneously a battle of the sexes and the classes. I'm Lisa Flynn. We're at London's Royal Albert Hall for Mozart's comic masterpiece, The Marriage of Figaro. Riccardo Minozzi leads the cast and the orchestra of the Age of Enlightenment. I hope you'll be listening.
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4: That last song we heard was The End of the World as We Know It by R.E.M. It's a little Tommy Boy song. That's pretty good. Before that, we had Desperately Wanting by Better Than Ezra. And before that, we had River of Deceit performed by Mad Season, performed with the Seattle Symphony Orchestra. And before that, we had Diamonds on the Inside by Ben Harper. And that was actually my first concert. I think he played that song. I'm pretty sure he did. But that was a cool concert. I like that. The Yacht Rock station on SiriusXM sucks, so don't listen to it. Like, they play good songs, but it's every other song or every two songs. And they'll hit you with, like, some Ambrosia, so some good music, some, like, actual Yacht Rock. Then they'll come out of left field with some random band you've never heard of that just sounds terrible. It's Yacht Rock, sure, you can call it that, but it's not good. Like, it's not something I want to listen to. So I'll tune in, I'll hear some Steely Dan, I'm having a good time, hear some Deacon Blues, and then that song ends, and it's the John Reeves band. Like, what is this? This is not Yacht Rock. Yacht Rock has to keep it mainstream, alright? Don't go getting into this random songs. It's ridiculous, alright? Play some more Hall & Oates and get away from whatever you're playing, okay? Like, I could run the station better. Speaking of SiriusXM, John Mayer stole my idea, so that's cool. He has his show on SiriusXM, Life with John Mayer. You know what it is? It's my show. He just goes on there and talks about whatever. Really just talks about how, like, he plays whatever he wants. Huh, you know who that sounds like? And then he says where the song came from. Huh, you know what that sounds like? It's ridiculous. I don't appreciate it. John, like, I should have copyrighted, like, the idea for my show. Now I got John Mayer stealing it. This is ridiculous. Some random musician that nobody knows. Name one John Mayer song other than Waiting on the World to Change. You don't know one. You don't know one. When's the last time you sat down, you're like, I'm going to go listen to John Mayer? You haven't. Just stole my idea. Anyway, whatever, you know, could be worse. Hope John Mayer is doing good. He's probably listening right now. Because he stole my idea. I went to the All-Star game, the Cape League All-Star game. That was great. It rained. That wasn't great, but it was a good time. They had fried Oreos. Those are really good. They're like $12. Little much, but there was 5 Oreos, so it's like I can do it, you know. Yeah, I'm gonna bring some Oreos to work today and see if I can throw them in the fryer later. It'll get quiet enough where I can whip up so I can make fried Oreos at work. Be like, oh yeah, Harper makes fried Oreos now. Pretty cool. I could throw those on the menu. No, that was a good time though. It was fun. They only played 2 innings, and then it started like downpouring. And they said they're gonna do the game the next day, which is kind of a problem because my buddy's birthday party was the next day. But then they did not make it up the next day. So, yeah. So they played 2 innings, no one scored. But it's really just about the atmosphere, you know. It's about the vibe. It was a good time. Home Run Derby was fun to watch. Can't tell you who won it. Bub Terrell. He plays for the Firebirds. I'm gonna mention this. My mom's favorite player. Goes to Auburn. He's a cool guy. Just a cool guy. I don't know if he likes me very much, but you know, it's not really what we're here to talk about. He was in the Home Run Derby. He's a right-handed hitter, so he's mainly hitting his home run. Wait, he's a lefty, so he's mainly hitting his home runs to right field. And so he hit one over there. I'm like, I'm getting one because I have to give it to my mom. It bounced. I was like standing behind where it bounced, and like I literally just like caught it. I see this kid running full speed. Kid is like my size, probably like 16. Full sprinting as I get the ball, just goes like inches by my face. I'm like, yo, can you chill out? It's a home run derby. There's gonna be plenty more balls hit. We're in the middle of a baseball field and it's pouring rain out right now, and this is what you're worried about? Like, come on, dude. He almost plowed into me. If I was a step or two ahead, he would have. I'm not getting that ball. Anyway, a couple balls later, drills one out there. I have it lined up. I'm about to catch it. I don't have a glove on, by the way, because I'm too cool for a glove. You see? I just didn't think to bring one, actually. But I'm like, I'm going to catch one with my hand. It's not going to hurt that much. By the way, these balls are getting hit 100 miles an hour off the bat. You know, whatever. It's fine. And it hits my hand. And it just it hurt really bad. I'm going to be pretty honest. I'm not going to try to be cool about it. It really hurt. I didn't catch the ball. So, yeah. Everyone was, like, worried about me, though. They're like, geez, are you okay? I'm like, I'm great. Never been better, actually. It was pretty cool, though. But, I just kind of wish I caught it. It would have been, like, a lot cooler. But, yeah, that kind of hurt a lot. I didn't break anything, though. My hand's all good. So, yeah. That's a plus. This guy later, I had no idea who he was. How's your paw? Oh, I like that. Instead of hand, I thought it was clever. Like, it's... You know, think it's pretty good. No broken bones. I'm like, not that I know. If he liked that one. He thought it was pretty funny. But, met a lot of cool people. I got sick all-star bag. I've been bringing it everywhere. Brought it to the beach day. Got a little sandy. But it's pretty sick. I'm an all-star, so I got an all-star bag for free. It's a pretty sick bag. See, if I controlled my Instagram, I'd like put a picture up there on it, but you know, why would I do that? Kidding, it's a joke. Anyway, sick bag though, and I got a free hat. Also pretty sick, because I'm an all-star. You know, all-stars get bags for free and stuff. It's like a nice bag too. It's like this baseball brand and everything. It's the real McCoy, alright? They're not giving you any, all-stars don't get that cheap stuff. Anyway. Easily the highlight of the whole thing. If you guys watch the news, if you guys watch WBZ, which I bet you do, you see the news on there, you're gonna see this gray-haired guy named Dan Roche. Legend. Legendary. He's a legend, alright? That's the only way to describe him. And, yeah. And I met him. We walk in. And I'm like, stand there for a little bit. I look, I'm like, yo, I'm like, I really recognize that guy. You know, like, you know when you see someone and you know, like, you recognize them, but you don't know where they're from. You just, you know them. I'm standing there, and it took me like 5 seconds. I'm like, I'm really thinking, like, who is this guy? I'm like, oh my God, that's the guy from the news. My mom's like, what? Like, that's Dan Roche, the guy from the news. He does the sports. He's always doing the sideline interviews after the game sometimes too. He's always talking about the Patriots win after. He's a legend, okay? And I'm like, that's him. I beeline over towards him, like, talking to this guy. He's like, all right, have a good day. I'm like, are you Dan Roche? He's like, yeah, yeah. I'm like, I know you from the news. You do the sports. He was like, I think it was like surprised. Like, this kid just like walks up out of nowhere. I'm like, can I get a picture? He's like, yeah, of course. Very nice guy. Hope he's listening right now. I think my mom used him for the radio show post. I think he used him, the picture of me. He's actually, I put him in my wall screen rotation, my home screen rotation. That was pretty sick. I have to say, like, I don't really get excited about stuff, but that was pretty exciting. That was sick. Like, they're like a celebrity to me, but they're not like an everyday celebrity. You know, it was pretty cool. Gotta meet Eric Fisher next. That's my next guy I gotta meet. Eric Fisher, I gotta meet him. He's another guy in the news. I know all the news guys. I kind of want to meet the guy that does the Liberty Mutual commercials. Gotta meet Doug. I got a whole list of like C-list celebrities. They're only celebrities to me. They're like the D-list, you know? Anyway, I'm gonna play some more music. Stop yapping about Dan Roche. You can call in and donate. You guys really can. You guys can call in at 508-487-2619. And that's 508-487-2619. Sustaining memberships start at just $5 a month. You get to pick some pretty sick gifts, like a hand crank, AM, and FM radio. You don't just get AM, you also get FM. And it has a phone charger. It's perfect for weather emergencies, alright? You know, the power goes out. The power went out of my house the other night. Got flashbacks. Came back on, don't worry. When we get those winter storms, you know what you're really going to want? You're going to want a hand crank with a flashlight on it, because it's dark in your house. You need to charge your phone. 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Because your Alexa doesn't work. You're not hanging out in your car, maybe. Maybe you are. I don't know what you're doing. But your record player doesn't work. 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Local. We keep it local here, all right? So, $15 a month, you get some pretty sick gifts. Anyway, I'm gonna play some more music here. This next song is 7 Mile Island by Jason Isbell and the 400 Unit.

I see the crystal raindrops fall and the beauty of it all.

0: 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Well, my name is Harper, and you're listening to Harper's in the House. That last song I had for you was Just the Two of Us, featuring Bill Withers. Before that, we had Buddy Holly by Weezer. Before that, we had To Be Young Is to Be Sad Is to, I don't know. There's a lot of rest of it in parentheses. I've never looked at the name of that song before. Yeah, this guy just called in. He seemed pretty angry. Kind of yelled at me. Not really yelled. He was kind of monotone, but said no. Said you gotta cut it with the. He's like, stop talking so much. No one cares about all that stuff. That's heavily redacted, but no one gives a flying F. It's also redacted, but yeah. Guess he didn't like me talking so much. I mean, I hope the rest of you guys don't feel that way. I mean, I hope I'm not putting you guys out, but I'm gonna talk some more now. I'm just to whatever, you know. Jeez. Anyway, hope everyone else is having a good day. I'm having a great day. Only got about another half hour left in the show. That's a half hour for you to call in and donate to the show. Sustaining membership starts at just $5 a month. That's $60 for the year. So yeah, you can call in at 508-487-2619. We just had a caller. Sustaining member, Christine Kirpo, thank you very much. And she got the radio. See, that's, you need the radio, guys. You need the radio. Christine gets it. Thank you, Christine. Appreciate it. See, you can call in at 508-487-2619, and you and Christine can have matching radios of your own. Anyway, I got work tomorrow. I got my tournament tomorrow. I'm pretty stoked. Long weekend. This is just a theory I had. When I was talking last time, I felt a lot more relaxed because I had the microphone way back. I saw it. I was listening to the Two Bears, One Cave podcast. That's Bert Kreischer and Tom Segura. There's these two comedians. They're pretty funny. And they're sitting on like comfy couches and like sweatpants. They're just like chilling out, and then like they have their microphone like way extended, and they're like laying back. They're talking very freely. So I lean back in my chair a little bit, and I put the microphone back. It worked a lot better. I think posture is a lot of how you talk. Like if you're in like a business meeting, you're sitting up. Like right now, I feel like I'm talking a lot more formally because I'm sitting up. Anyway, lifting is going pretty good for football. I'm enjoying it. Making a lot of progress. I feel like I'm lifting a little more. I feel like I'm getting stronger. That's pretty good. The turf is really, it's really roughing me up, I have to say. I think it was last week. I tripped over. This guy was guarding me. I tripped over his foot and like skinned my calf. There's a scar still there. It wasn't too bad, but yeah, it didn't really feel good, you know. And then Thursday, I did the same thing on my knee. I was guarding this guy, and then like after the play, the guy on my own team like tripped me again, like fell right on my knee. Yeah, turf does not feel, I think that's why you wear pants and tall socks, is so you don't like burn yourself on the turf, because it doesn't feel good. Not in the slightest. No, no. That's going pretty good. We do a lot of lift. I feel like we pack a lot in. I think like we do a lot of different stuff, I have to say. A lot of it's kind of confusing. We do this hyperextension thing. I don't even want to, just look it up. Just look up hyperextension machine. It's weird. You like put your feet in these like roller things and you lay straight out, but it's like 3 feet off the ground. Lift yourself up with like your legs. It's a very odd exercise, but it's not bad though. It's not too hard. You know, yeah. We don't do any cardio. That's pretty nice. We do all the running outside, so we don't actually do any running outside. But no, it's a great time. I really like it. I have a bunch of friends that do it now. Like a bunch of guys or a bunch of friends are doing it now. I'm pretty excited. I'm excited for the season to start. I think we're gonna have a pretty solid team. So yeah, like a lot of guys, they're putting in the work. I think we'll have a pretty good season. I'm confident. So yeah, I started working. I'm in the kitchen doing prep work. I really like it. I have to say, like last year I was doing busing. I didn't love it. Could have been worse. But I like prep. Yeah, I go at my own pace. Really, just do whatever. You know, none of it's really that hard. Yeah, just go in there, cut some vegetables, and when I'm done, when I don't really have anything else to do, I just clock out, you know. And that's a good time, you know. Just, I like cooking, you know. Everyone there is pretty cool, I have to say. Everyone in the kitchen's pretty nice. All the waiters are pretty nice, too. Good staff. Yeah. I'm working a double today. I actually got to go to work after my show. Like a beeline straight for Orleans, but nah, it'll be a good day. I think they have a band on tonight. You guys should come by Hog Island. I think the Johnny Spompanato band's playing. They're pretty good. I think they're on it. I think they're on at 6. They go from 6 to 9. And yeah. Yeah, you guys should go. I think you guys would like it. Maybe you guys can come with your hand crank radios. I think you guys would. They'd enjoy that. Anyway, and heck, you guys can listen to this show on your hand crank radio. And to get a hand crank radio, if you don't know how, you can call in at 508-487-2619. And it really helps keep... Your donations really... They're the most funding we get, you know? That's where the bulk of our funding for the station comes from, you know? And I love doing this, so... You know, your guys' donations keep me on the air, you know? So, well, thank you to Christine. I appreciate it. So, yeah, you guys can call it 508-487-2619. Membership starts at just $5 a month. And, yeah, if you want a business, it's $300 for the year. That sounds like a lot of money. But for the year, it's really not. That's only $25 a month, you know? It's nothing crazy. I mean, I think you pay more for Spotify Premium, you know? I think. I actually don't know how much it is, but, I just kind of need it for my show. It's like, I have to have it. But anyway. Oh, want to shout out Patrick at the Double Dragon. I, went to see him. Went to see him 2 days ago. Went there after work with my friend, and it was a pretty good time. And, I got some chicken fingers to bring home. They were awesome. Like I said, best chicken fingers on Cape Cod. Thank you, Patrick, for the chicken fingers. Anyway. Definitely go to Shake Shack. I was kind of skeptical, but that was good to see. I'm going to play some more music here. This next song is... Oh, I wanted to mention this. I'm going to play Beautiful Girls by Sean Kingston. Not really the genre I usually play on the show, but there's a memory behind this. And I'm going to play the song, and I'll tell you guys about it afterwards. This is Beautiful Girls by Sean Kingston.
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Might want to turn on the microphone. That last song was Into the Night by Benny Mardones. 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So I played Beautiful Girls by Sean Kinks. It's an alright song, you know, it's not really my style, but we were coming back on the way from our New York City trip on the bus, and we got a little bus choir going on, and it was like all of our friends, it was most of my friends at the back of the bus, and we had this like huge like coach bus, and we were the way back, and we got a little a cappella group going. It was pretty cool, actually. I don't think we got through the song the whole time, because I don't think anyone actually knew how to sing the song. I was doing like beatboxing. I was pretty good at it, but no, it was pretty funny. I liked it. I thought I'd shout that out. I thought it's a core memory, if you will, and yeah, I thought I'd play that anyway. Oh, another thing about listening stats, which you might not know, I think you have to. It's pretty ridiculous, because I forgot the thought. I'm sorry, that was a waste of you guys' time, but anyway. I'm going to move on from that. You know what you guys should do right now? You guys should call in at 508-487-2619 and donate to the station. You can become a sustaining member for as little as $5 a month. 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You can get the world-renowned Hand Crank Radio or sick-looking WOMR t-shirt. 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And that's for $25 a month. That's $300 for the year. I want to thank you, everyone who's listening today. I appreciate it. I'm not signing off yet. I'm just going to play some more music here. And we got another 22 minutes left, so yeah, hope everyone's liking the show. This next song is Hang Me Up to Dry by the Cold War Kids.

That last song was Sunshower by Chris Cornell. Unfortunately, I've come to the end of my show. It's a shame, it really is. But I want to thank everyone who was tuned in today. I want to thank everyone other than that one guy. I want to thank everyone who pledged today. I want to give a special shout out to Christopher Balonci and Edward Fontenot. Sorry if I mispronounced those. They made a pledge. I want to thank them and Christine Kuro for pledging today. That means a lot, you know, means a lot to the station too, means a lot to me. And hope you guys have great days with your radios. Maybe your t-shirts too, you don't know. Hopefully your radios. Anyway, I hope everyone has a great rest of their weekend. It's a beautiful day, it's 71 degrees and sunny here in Provincetown. Probably the same thing as you get farther up Cape. It's supposed to be a beautiful day. Eric Fisher said it was supposed to get into the low 80s, so I'm going to take his word for it. I believe Eric, all right? I don't know what Dan Roche is saying about the weather. I'll ask him. Anyway, everyone have a great week, great rest of your weekend, and this last song is Foxes in the Snow by Jason Isbell.

Hello, Provincetown. It's a gorgeous morning here on Cape Cod. I'm DJ David Michael, and you're listening to Memorabilia, the intersection of punk, new wave, disco, funk, rock, and soul from the 80s adjacent era. It's the brunch hour. Or maybe it's time for Saturday chores. Or maybe you're just strolling through the beautiful pastiche of P-Town's streets and beaches. Who knows? Today's daylight version of Memorabilia brings you a lighter mood of the regular 9 p.m. to midnight show on the third Sunday of the month. And let's see, we're trying to get the music going here, and here we go. We are listening to Joe Jackson from the wonderful 1984 album Body and Soul. This is Heart of Ice. Today's daylight version of Memorabilia brings you a lighter mood. We're nodding towards jazz and soul from the era, along with dance and new wave jams. And as always, a mix of deeper cuts and chestnuts. And featured today is a capsule spotlight on Paul Weller, from his early UK punk days to his 80s grooves and through today. Paul is a great metaphor for the Memorabilia show, and I look forward to sharing. Stay tuned for that around 12:45. I want to give a shout out to Harper, always a good show on Saturday mornings. And stay tuned for WOMR Opera House at 2 p.m. The Marriage of Figaro, Wolfgang Amadeus Mozart's opera, premiered May 1st, 1786 at Vienna's Berg Theater, and still resonates today. Today's day two of the summer pledge drive here at WOMR. Think of all of the positive impact that this station has on the community in each one of us. I love WOMR. I'm a listener, a volunteer, a DJ, and part of the family. What's your favorite element of WOMR? 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You can call us. Jeanette's on the phones at 508-487-2619. We're going to listen to a little bit more of Joe Jackson and then head straight into a really nice upbeat cut from Matt Bianco featuring vocals by Bassia. So don't move that dial. Keep listening.

Thanks for hanging in there, folks. Yeah, we had a few difficulties here. I thought you were all listening to Joe Jackson in the background, and now we are. So now that we've gotten that out of the way, smooth.

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Everybody's always looking for Jack.

0: Yes, that is the beautiful voice of Martha Davis from the Motels, and those gorgeous horns as well. I don't know what I love more about that song. Everything. Hey, folks, we started off a half an hour ago at 11:30 with the wonderful jazzy Joe Jackson, Heart of Ice, and then went into Matt Bianco's Half a Minute. It's the Joey Negro mix, and of course, vocals by Bassia. Then we moved into Colin Hay, Looking for Jack. And everyone knows Colin Hay because he was the lead singer of Men at Work. Who can it be now, right? But he has that wonderful solo album. And if you've never seen him perform live, please run to buy a ticket. It is one of the best shows that I have ever seen. He's a storyteller, a comedian, a consummate artist. Check it out. He's still touring. We then heard from Was Not Was. Somewhere in America, there's a street named after my dad. Cocteau Twins brought in Chico Buff, and we finished, of course, with Martha Davis and the Motels. Folks, it's noontime, 12 p.m., and you are listening to WOMR 92.1 FM, Provincetown, and WFMR 91.3 FM, Orleans, and streaming worldwide at WOMR.org. And I hope my friends from Montana to France are tuning in on that app. It's really quite wonderful. Someone told me yesterday, oh, I won't be able to listen to your Saturday show because I'll be on the road. And I said, oh, I know you have the app. You can listen into your car. Isn't that so much better than listening to the news? Folks, we've got a special guest, and I'm going to turn on mic number 3. Hello, Jeanette de Beauvoir.
1: Thanks so much for having me on the air with you. This is grand.
0: I am so excited. I have done a few interviews, and last night I popped into the studio to visit Ache, and of course, yesterday was day one of the summer pledge drive for WOMR. But I've never had assistance with the phones during the pledge. I am so lucky. And WOMR is so lucky to have all of its volunteers. And Jeanette is hanging out all weekend to take your calls. Wow.
1: Right.
0: Blessings.
1: Right. I'll say it quickly at 508-487-2619, because that's my job.
0: There you go. There you go. Jeanette, I saw a really styling t-shirt hanging in the front room.
1: There is one. It's from Tim at Timscapes, and he's been wanting to do that for us for a while and actually proposed the design a while back, and now we have it on a t-shirt. So if you've seen those iconic Timscapes bumper stickers for P-Town, you kind of have an idea of the style of this, but it's also got sort of a boombox, I guess you'd call it, with an antenna. It's just fabulous, and you can wear it. And it's a design that really, I can say, is unlike anything we've ever done before here. So it's pretty fabulous, and you can get it if you would like to become a sustaining member of the show.
0: It is a rather iconic image. It reminds me of the big boombox that was carried at the parade last summer.
1: Which we have outside in the office here.
0: Wow.
1: Exactly.
0: Yeah.
1: Exactly. We're sort of doing the retro thing, you know.
0: I like it. There's a lot of iconic images from WOMR throughout the ages. And folks, you could be one of the first ones to carry this new icon.
1: That's right, because I have not seen it out and about yet. So it would be very cool to see it on a new member or a returning member of our community.
0: Yeah, absolutely. And
1: and that's not all. But wait, there's more.
0: Oh, okay, listen up,
1: not
0: folks.
1: Only do we have the t-shirt, but we also have one of those crank radios that can sustain you when there is no electricity. That's actually backed by popular demand. And also that could be yours for a sustaining membership, which is $180. We would take out $15 a month if you would like. You spend a lot more than that on coffee, folks. I guarantee it. I know I do.
0: $15 a month is such a good value.
1: Isn't it?
0: And you're right about the coffee. I feel like if I go out and purchase just a croissant and a cafe, I'm at $14.
1: Right.
0: So for $1 more.
1: In
0: one day. Right.
1: And this is for a year. So
0: yeah.
1: It's such a good deal, folks. It really is. But mostly it's about sustaining your community radio station, which is WOMR. And you can do it in so many ways. You can give me a call right now at 508-487-2619. Or if for some reason you do not want to speak to my mellifluous voice, you don't have to. You can go online at WOMR.org and pledge there.
0: I think people would want to talk to you.
1: Well, I don't understand why you wouldn't want to talk to me, but should you not, we have other options. We have something for everybody here at OMR.
0: I'm remembering back to my youth and watching the Jerry Lewis telethon, right? And we would make a phone call back in the day because we didn't have the option of using the internet.
1: Right. And sometimes you were on hold waiting for an operator. And
0: yeah,
1: there's no hold here. Operators, as they say, are standing by. That would be me.
0: Folks, you could interrupt this dialogue right
1: yes,
0: now if you dial
1: I would
0: in.
1: Run out right now and answer your call if you would so desire. But mostly, you know, I want to say thank you to everybody who's listening right now. Who loves this program or any of our programs, because we wouldn't be here without you. And we so appreciate you listening, you calling in, you participating. You can call in and talk to the DJ too. An option. So make it feel more like your community by participating more, and you'll get a lot more out of it.
0: And I'll tell you, because my show is usually from 9 p.m. to midnight, so it's dark out. This is completely different.
1: Yeah, you've got a very bright day
0: I'm gonna blame that early like snafu on the daylight.
1: It was just a glitch. That's right.
0: But
1: the vampire's crawled out of his cave. That's a mixed metaphor, isn't it?
0: But you know, late at night, I'm the only one here. So even
1: right.
0: having you here in the studio is an all new thing for me. But when the phone rings and someone calls in and they're saying like, wow, I haven't heard Grace Jones in such a long time, and that's a deep track, or they tell me a story from back in the 80s, or they just request a song, it oh my gosh, my heart just opens up, because it's all part of the community. You're talking about the DJs, and there are about 100 of us volunteers,
1: and everybody's got their own experience and preferences for music and musical groups or individuals to introduce you to. And I know you've done that quite a bit with people that they haven't heard necessarily all of the songs that you've played.
0: Folks, if you've heard my show before, occasionally someone has said to me after the fact, great show, David Michael. I didn't recognize anything. So I am playing more chestnuts nowadays. But really, you know, in speaking as a listener and a DJ and a volunteer, being here on the radio would be nothing without you, the listener. So thank you again. And please give us a call. We have some other goodies for a smaller donation if you're not ready to do a sustaining membership. Remember, there's no donation that's too small, and I mean that.
1: Or too large, actually.
0: Well, that too, yeah.
1: I just want to put that out there just in case people were worried.
0: Did you want to test that theory?
1: I'm really up for testing that theory.
0: Okay, folks, you heard it. You heard it live. I'm DJ David Michael, and we have Jeanette in the house. And please give us a ring, and we'd love to chat with you.
1: At 508-487-2619.
0: Jeanette, do you want to visit me again later in the show?
1: I'd love to.
0: Yay.
1: In the meantime, I want to listen, though.
0: Okay. Well, we're going to go into the music. And do you remember Marianne Faithfull?
1: Oh, of course I do.
0: Okay. Well, she's going to be singing I Communication from Dangerous Acquaintances. Here we go.

And you're listening to WOMR, and this is DJ David Michael. You're listening to a pop-up of the Memorabilia Show. And we started off that set with Eye Communication by Marianne Faithfull, and then Spandau Ballet with a 12-inch instrumental version of Feel the Chant. We then went to ABC's Never More Than Now. And if that backbeat sounded a little familiar, and maybe there was a little bit more rhythm than usual, that's because that album, that song was produced by Bernard Edwards, who was such an amazing half of the team of Chic, along with Nile Rodgers. Did some great production work on that album. Definitely check it out, 1989. And then we just finished up with Sade with Hang On To Your Love. And from her debut album, and I say her because it's hard for me to separate my brain from Sade's voice, but the band itself, particularly Matthew, so talented. And if you, like me, are wishing that Sade would put out new material, I want to let you know that she had a solo song last year, a tribute to her child, called Young Lions. But if you'd like to hear more music that's very reminiscent of Sade, the band has recorded several albums under the name Sweetback, and a lot of it is instrumental, and sometimes they have guest vocals, but for now it's giving me my Sade the band fix, and hopefully you enjoy that as well. Speaking of ABC's Never More Than Now, WOMR needs your support, and never more than now, because it's day two of our summer pledge drive. So please feel free to give a call to 508-487-2619. Jeanette is on the phone, and she'd love another phone call. We all would. So yeah, hang on to your love of WOMR and support us with a pledge now. Folks, I've got a few announcements. I want to let you know that Cape Cod Healthcare announces the July blood drives. And even though today is July 25th, there are several spots still available this month. Cape Cod Hospital and Falmouth Hospital are in urgent need of blood donations. Numerous drives are being held across Cape Cod to benefit Cape Cod Healthcare. And Cape Cod and Falmouth hospitals must have at least 1 week's worth of blood on hand at all times. So that means constant support, right? Since each unit is collected or purchased only lasts 42 days, it is a constant challenge to maintain sufficient supply. And good thing to know is that all the blood collected at Cape Cod Healthcare blood drives help our families, our friends, our neighbors, and our visitors. Also, all donors to CCHC blood drives in July will receive a limited edition t-shirt. So folks, imagine that you donate your blood and you call in and speak to Jeanette with a pledge to WOMR. That's two t-shirts potentially to your new summer wardrobe. Just saying, you can be rewarded for your kindness. Looking ahead, on July 27th from 9:40 a.m. to 4 p.m., there's a blood drive at John Wesley United Methodist Church, 270 Gifford Street in Falmouth. And on July 29th, same times, 9:40 a.m. to 4 p.m. at the Orleans Police Department at 99 Eldridge Parkway in Orleans. July 30th, 10:40 a.m. to 5 p.m. at the Dennis Police Department at 90 Bob Crowell Road in Dennis. And then July 31st, from 9:40 a.m. to 4 p.m. at Riad and Associates Internal Medicine at 100 Independence Drive in Hyannis. 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Okay. I also want to let you know that the Elder Services of Cape Cod is looking for volunteers interested in working on behalf of older adults on Cape Cod. Trained and certified long-term care ombudsmen offer advocacy and education to residents of nursing homes and their families.
To learn more, contact Elder Services Volunteer Coordinator Don Erickson Taylor at 508-394-4630. And lastly, tomorrow, the Love Local Fest kicks off their 14th season. 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It takes place Sunday from 11 a.m. to 5 p.m. at Asselton Park in Hyannis. And the signature festival series includes nearly 100 local artists and makers, live music from Josh Ayala, Solja, Katie Flynn, and Sugar Bucket, local beer from Devil's Purse Brewing Company, including draft beer for the first time, and canned wine from Truro Vineyards, and canned cocktails from Cape Tide. There'll be food trucks, sweet treats, and family-friendly activities, all with beautiful waterfront views along Hyannis Harbor. So there you go, folks. Some great opportunities there. And we have more music for you this afternoon. In queue is Prince and Teddy Pendergrass, Luther Vandross, Eurythmics, and we might get in some Shakespeare's Sister before the hour. So here we go with I Wish You Heaven.

0: You are listening to WOMR, and this is a Saturday pop-up of memorabilia. I'm DJ David Michael, and this last set we started off with Prince and I Wish You Heaven, and then we got a little soulful, Mr. Teddy Pendergrass with Close the Door, and Luther Vandross from his debut album back in 1981, a wonderful song, A House Is Not a Home. And then we got into two songs that I'm going to tell you a little bit about. We heard Last Night I Dreamt That Someone Loved Me, and that's a little 80s adjacent from Eurythmics. It was a 2005 cut from their retrospective, so it was a new song for them. But it's a cover of a 1987 song by the Smiths. And by the way, we'll listen to Morrissey in the next hour, so hold on for A Hairdresser on Fire. And then we move to Shakespeare's Sister with Your History. And I wanted to play those two songs together because there was an interesting thing going on in the late 80s. The Eurythmics had reached a point of exhaustion, touring, writing, and frankly, Annie and Dave Stewart had become exhausted of one another. In the meantime, there was a UK band by the name of Bananarama. I'm sure you're familiar with them. And they were a famous trio that became a famous duo because Siobhan Fahey left Bananarama and she started recording under the name of Shakespeare's Sister. And it wasn't really publicly aware at the time, but her musical collaborations were with her husband, Dave Stewart. So if you're listening to Your History, you can very well imagine, I think, Annie Lennox's voice there. So at the time that Shakespeare's Sister was making it big, and Dave Stewart was kind of carrying on these two musical romances, so to speak, there was just a lot going on. And I find it fascinating. I love the Eurythmics and anything Eurythmics adjacent. I'm going to have to change the name of my show to Adjacent. Anyway, I'm laughing with Jeanette, who just came into the studio, and we're gonna chat about the pledge drive in a moment. But first, I have a few announcements, so let's get those in order.
1: Love conquers all, or does it? Mozart's The Marriage of Figaro is a sharp-edged comedy that's simultaneously a battle of the sexes and the classes. I'm Lisa Flynn. We're at London's Royal Albert Hall for Mozart's comic masterpiece, The Marriage of Figaro. Riccardo Minazzi leads the cast and the orchestra of the Age of Enlightenment. I hope you'll be listening.
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0: And that's coming up. It's 1 o'clock. 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And I'd like to bring Jeanette back on. So let's cue up mic three.
3: There I am.
0: Yay. Welcome back, Jeanette.
3: Thank you. You know, I've been sitting here listening to your stories, which I'm loving just as much as the music.
0: Oh.
3: All the sort of glimpses behind the scene. I'm just so grateful to hear these things because I don't hear them anywhere else.
0: Oh, thank you. Thank you. It is amazing the number of voices and passions that come alive at WOMR. And I remember during my training, I sat in with one of my mentors, Billboard Bob, who has lots of stories. And folks, if you haven't listened to Billboard Bob's show, you really should. He takes his amazing knowledge of the Billboard charts and sort of recreates a storyline of his own. And it's a little different each week. And but it's amazing what you hear and what you learn. And he definitely had a little bit of an inspiration for me tell the story.
3: Tell the story.
0: So right. I don't know if he's telling the story, but my partner says, yeah, you get on the radio and you get to tell the stories that your friends don't want to listen to.
3: Yes, because we have a captive audience. The only thing they can do is turn it off.
0: But Jeanette, you're my new friend and you like to listen to the stories. So,
3: I do love listening to the stories. I think that's what makes a lot of this come alive, especially if it's a music genre that I'm not as familiar with and that if I heard on a commercial radio station, I might just dismiss because it's not something I'm comfortable with. But when I hear the stories behind it, I'm like, oh, let me listen for that, or let me hear that person's voice, or oh, that's an interesting backstory to how this got written.
0: Yeah.
3: And to me, that just enriches everything that we do here.
0: And WOMR enriches so many people. We reach so far. And I remember when I first started volunteering at WOMR last year, and I met DJ Ace, Sandra, who on Saturday mornings, oftentimes in this slot, would bring in some of her students from a communications class. And these are young people, you know, sometimes single digit years. And I immediately had so much respect for her and for WOMR for reaching out to the community, and that's the whole community. And it really resonated with me because when I was very, very young, I wanted to be a DJ.
3: Oh my goodness, and here you are fulfilling your dream.
0: Here I am. So if I had been out here at Cape Cod back in the day, I could have started at 8 instead of 58.
3: Right.
0: But it's never too late.
3: It's never too late. And I love that we nurture these young people to get excited about being on the air and also to have the sort of presence that you need, because that's not everybody's cup of tea. And, you know, Harper, who came just before you today, I've been watching him grow up. Literally here. It's such a joyful thing to be able to know that, because so many of us here have gray hair, there are some
0: who
3: people
0: are
3: who don't. mirror. But to know that, you know, these young people are excited about continuing this, which, you know, to me is just everything, because they bring a passion for things that we probably wouldn't listen to. Or just discover their passion, which we're not born with these things. We pick them up along the way. And it's interesting that you say that you've always wanted to be a DJ because you're the only one I know who has said that. Mostly people here say, I want an opportunity to do this music because no one else was doing this music and I couldn't find it anywhere on the dial, which is also equally important and equally sure. exciting to yeah. be able to say you wanted the presence, you wanted the opportunity to reach people, you wanted to explain things. And for others, it was like, I can't find this anywhere else, so I'm going to have to create yeah. it.
0: I grew up listening to Casey Kasem and American Top 40.
3: You do that so well.
0: And I would even send postcards to Casey Kasem, and I corrected him a few times.
3: Oh, you're such a fanboy, but corrective fanboy.
0: A terribly shy child, but apparently I could find my voice with music. Also with the clarinet, but that's another story. But I was going through, my mom passed a few years ago, and I was going through some of her things, and I came across an autobiography that I had made in fourth grade. And I literally read a statement in my awkward handwriting at that age that I wanted to be a DJ when I grew up.
3: Oh my goodness.
0: And I said that my favorite band was ABBA.
3: And has that changed?
0: I am a great appreciator of them, and when they came back together and put together an album, it was I think in 2022, I thought it was really great. And I did make it to the ABBA show in London a couple of years ago. They have a hologram show that the four of them participated in, and it's really quite fascinating. If you make your way over, and if you're not going to cross the pond, it's actually coming to New York in 2028. So we'll have to do an ABBA show, I think.
3: Yeah, I have a soft spot in my heart for a couple of them because they're behind the most underrated musical in the world, Chess. I think the music from Chess is just absolutely fabulous, and I don't know that you can find it anywhere because apparently I am the only one who feels this way.
0: Well, I remember One Night in Bangkok by
3: yes,
0: Murray Head.
3: That's
0: from Chess,
3: that,
0: right?
3: That did manage to make the charts for, yeah. yes. Yes.
0: So there are ABBA songs in Chess?
3: Well, they're written by two of the members of ABBA, okay. and I can't tell you their names.
0: Probably, let's see, Benny.
3: Yeah.
0: Oh, sorry.
3: We can't
0: I guess
3: tell
0: it's
3: you
0: Benny.
3: Their names. It's two of the people from ABBA. We're going to leave it at that.
0: This is what happens when you riff and you don't prepare
3: exactly.
0: ahead of time.
3: I don't have it from me. But I do want people to hear your story because here at WOMR, we make dreams come true.
0: We do, and I'm so grateful for that. You know, here, literally, 50 years later, I'm fulfilling a dream. And by being here on the air and in the studio, I get to meet wonderful people like Jeanette and so many others. It's a way of finding community and being a part of community. And again, whether I'm listening or whether I'm at the microphone or if I'm at a WOMR-sponsored event, I get to meet folks that are out there in the audience. And as Jeanette said earlier, we love DJs, love it when people call in and ask questions, make inquiries. It's it just sort of brings you into the studio. And so at least I encourage that with my show, especially at 9 p.m. I might.
3: We're in a slightly different audience. I find it really fun that I'll be somewhere out in the community and I'll be speaking, I'll be saying something to someone, and someone ahead of me in the line, for example, will turn around and say, "You're on the radio," because
0: oh,
3: they know my voice,
0: your
3: although they don't know what I look
0: familiar.
3: Like.
0: Yes.
3: And that is this immediate bond then, because, oh, you're a WMR listener because you recognize my voice. And I just, it really is a community within a community here.
0: Yes.
3: And we would like to expand it. We would like to have everybody in the Outer Cape become part of WOMR. And that's why we're here today.
0: And folks, if you ever have had a dream of being a DJ, I encourage you to contact WOMR. It's what I did.
3: It can come true.
0: I was chatting with DJ Bruce at a Friday gallery stroll. We were talking about art. And then we started talking about music, as one does. I was familiar with Bruce on the radio. And I said, you know, can I just sort of sit in on your show? Like, I am familiar with the music and where it's coming from, and I like your personality, but I don't know about all these buttons and boards, and I'm just curious. And he welcomed me in and introduced me to Maddie. And from there, it was encouragement all along the way. And so there's many ways that you can be a part of the WOMR community, whether it's actually becoming an on-air personality, devising your own show, or supporting WOMR, whether it be the upcoming parade next month, or any of the events that we are a part of, or just listening and encouraging. Or, of course, no donation is too small.
3: Or too large. We'll take them all. And I just want to put in a plug for the other side of our offerings, which are spoken word shows.
0: Yes.
3: That we've got this, again, this is very locally based. We do have a couple of national shows that we air, but mostly we do it ourselves. We've got Ira Wood, who does the lowdown and talks with fascinating... Well, I also, on Arts Week, I talk with fascinating people. You will never, ever get bored listening, I think, to our spoken word shows, because we're always keeping it interesting and moving and introducing you to parts of the Cape that you might not know about. I certainly have been discovering parts of the Cape that I didn't know about just by producing my show.
0: Right.
3: And so we've got this lovely balance of all these musical genres and then all of these shows that bring you into the heart of the community. And I don't think you can get that anywhere else.
0: Oh, yeah. You know, whether it's literally, you know, listening to the town crier events or, as you say, putting together a show. And I imagine that you're familiar with many of the folks that you're talking about, but just as you reach surprises with a nook and cranny here on Cape Cod, you're probably introduced to new artists as well, which must be very, very fascinating.
3: It really is, and I get to talk with them in depth. It's not like an advertisement. It's not like, okay, where's your show and when is it? Although I do a little of that. But mostly it's, you know, how are you inspired? Mm-hmm. What gets you up in the morning? How did you find your way to whatever your art or craft is? What things have surprised you? What things have challenged you? And hearing all of that, I think, makes us better people, too.
0: Okay, let's have a plug for Jeanette. When are you on the air next?
3: Arts Week is Thursdays at 12:30. It's just half an hour, so tune in quickly. We'll give you a rundown of what's going on that weekend if you want to know what to do, and then we'll have a guest.
0: And if you're busy at 12:30 on Thursdays, Jeanette's show, just like all of our programming, is available in the archives. So you can go straight to...
3: Go to podcast. It's one of the menu items. Go to I think it's listen and then to podcast.
0: Yeah. Yeah.
3: And you'll find all of us, yeah.
0: Yeah, you can find that on WOMR.org. You can find that on the app.
3: On the app.
0: The app is free, by the way. I tell everybody. if I'm telling someone's like, oh, you're a DJ, and I'm like, pull out your phone, and we just download the
3: right
0: app there. I'm like, here's my business card.
3: I love that the most important thing you can say about the app is it's free. Not as comprehensive, not...
0: Well,
3: it's free.
0: There's not a lot that's free anymore.
3: It's true. It's true. You don't have to go to the app store and pay a lot.
0: Yeah.
3: It's not a subscription. We're here for you all the time. Yeah. And we're here for you whether you live here or not. And the great thing about the app is if you're here on vacation and have found that you like us, go back to New York, go back to California, go back to wherever you came from and still listen to us. You can still prolong your summer vacation in the Cape through listening to WOMR.
0: And WOMR is a good value. I'm a sustaining member here. I can do that, and I feel like it's something that I need to do. But I'll tell you that my sustaining membership here at WOMR is more affordable than my subscription to Sirius Radio, and I seriously get a lot more out of WOMR.
3: Ooh. I need the drum set there. Yeah, it's as I said before, and I say this all the time because I'm an addict, but it's less than coffee. It costs you less than coffee that you think you need to run your day, but you can listen 24 hours a day for 365 days a year for just $15 a month. And have your name read online so the rest of the community knows that you support us.
0: Oh, yeah, that's right. So... almost all the time periods, the shows have sponsors. And as Jeanette said, we will read and thank you at that time slot every week. And I have some listeners that on my Sunday show at 9 p.m. who are like, oh, thank you for the shout out. And I'm always, thank you for the support.
3: Thank you.
0: You know, exactly. Thank you for the support, but also thank you for listening. So speaking of coffee, you know, we've been talking about sustaining
3: one of my favorite subjects.
0: Memberships, which is $15 a month or more.
3: But if you can't afford that, we have the, what is it, individual membership is what it's called, which is $60.
0: $5 a month.
3: And we will take it out that way if you ask. It's not a problem. And yes, you can get the famous WOMR coffee mug for that. You can also get a hat. I guess it's called a cap. I'm sorry.
0: It's called a baseball cap.
3: It's called a baseball cap. What do I know about baseball? Sorry. Or hats or caps. In either red or blue so that you can show your support.
0: Yeah.
3: And I do want to say it's not on our menu, but we still do have some beach towels.
0: Oh, the red beach towels.
3: Which are just fabulous. They're huge. You can go to the beach and show your support for WMR that way. That's also for sustaining membership.
0: Yeah.
3: And this is kind of a secret amongst us. So if you would like one of those, you can give me a call.
0: That's a good secret. They're really attractive and they are bright red. I have literally met friends on the beach and I've said, you know, cross over the parking lot, turn left, look for the big red rectangle.
3: There you go.
0: And they find me.
3: And they find you.
0: Speaking of colors and finding people, I just want to let you know, because unless you see it, you don't know how beautiful the coffee mug is. And Jeanette and I were talking about visual arts and how to describe these things earlier. So I don't know how successful this is
3: going to
0: be.
3: Give it a
0: try. Imagine a coffee mug with a good size handle for your hand. And it's a beautiful, what would you call that blue?
3: Cerulean?
0: I'm usually good with blues. Cerulean blue, yes.
3: Yeah, it's a little lighter than cerulean. Yeah. But
0: so the whole interior and the lip is cerulean blue, as is the handle. The mug itself is white and has black graphics with a nice green and yellow. And of course, blue and yellow equals green.
3: He's so good at this.
0: Okay, and maybe I shouldn't describe art anymore.
3: No, I love that description. I like that better than actually looking at it because I'm a word girl. But if that was not adequate for you, you can go to WOMR.org and see the coffee mug right there on the page.
0: That's right. And if you're shy or if you're away from a phone, you can go to www.womr.org. and make a donation there. So if you can't sleep tonight at 3 o'clock and you're like, wait, what was that on my list of things to do? I'm going to make a donation. You can do that
3: right then.

0: And our office manager is just, he's unflappable.
1: Yes.
0: Is my description of him. You can bring any crisis in and he will deal with it. So.
1: Indeed. Well, thank you, Jeanette.
0: Pleasure chatting with you, Dave and Michael. Thanks for inviting me on the show.
1: Yeah, thank you for being here this weekend and donating your valuable time to helping people to support WOMR. I appreciate that.
0: Well, and if your listeners want to make me happy, they can call me right now.
1: Did you hear that, folks? All for just $5 a month. Or 15. Or whatever. Okay, so we're going to get back to the music. And as I promised, we're going to have a spotlight on Paul Weller. And I thought that we would put together a capsule of his career. And so I don't know if you've ever heard of Paul Weller, but once we get into this, you're probably going to realize that you do have some familiarity with Paul Weller. He was born in 1958, and he was inspired by the Beatles and the Who, and he picked up a guitar at the age of 11. And then in 1972, he formed the first incarnation of The Jam. And I think most people have heard from The Jam. And so I thought we would start off with one of my favorite Jam songs, which is called Start.

Okay, and so we started off with Start by The Jam and just heard Town Called Malice, which I would like to dedicate to a sustaining member by the name of Linda. Thank you for your support of WOMR. We thank you. Now, The Jam sort of, they developed throughout the 70s, and they even supported Clash on a tour. You all know The Clash. They peaked with their success probably in the late 70s and early 80s, and they had a variety of hits like The Eaton Rifles and Going Underground and Beat Surrender and those two songs that I just played. But in 1982, that brought the end of the show for The Jam. But Paul Weller wasn't ready to hang up his hat yet, and he began a group called The Style Council, which is very Paul Weller, but a very different point of view. So Paul's new project explored pop and jazz and soul and rock, and he even helped to introduce the world to Tracy Thorn, who is one half of Everything But The Girl, who are actually recording a new album now, so get excited about that. But let's jump into a couple songs from The Style Council, and we'll start off with his collaboration with Tracy Thorn called The Paris Match.

And we just heard two songs from Paul Weller with The Style Council. First was The Paris Match, a collaboration with Tracy Thorne from Everything But The Girl. And then we heard You're the Best Thing from Style Council's amazing album, I believe in 1984, Cafe Blue. And it includes their signature song, My Ever-Changing Moods. Definitely check that out. So Style Council disbanded in 1989, but don't worry, because Paul has continued to maintain an active solo career. And in fact, last year in 2025, he released Find Eldorado, a collection of his reimagining classic songs, and showcasing his love of American and British roots music. And we're going to hear a track from that called Laudi Rolla.

And you're listening to Paul Weller with Loudy Rolla from 2025. And I hope you agree. What a great song to listen to on a Saturday afternoon. It makes you want to take a sip from your lemonade and just kind of groove with the beat and enjoy this sunshiny day. So we've heard from three different periods of Paul Weller's career, and still singing, still performing. So check that out. And folks, where are you going to hear a Paul Weller capsule? Only on Outermost Radio, WOMR. So please think about pledging. Not too late. You can call Jeanette at 508-487-2619. And I've got a few announcements that I want to share with you. 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I did not know that. I'm going to have to check that out. Folks, we're coming up on the 2 o'clock hour, and what that means is that you can stay tuned for the WOMR Opera House. Today's feature is The Marriage of Figaro. So stay tuned for Mozart's amazing opera, okay? We've got a little bit more time for music. Jeanette and I chatted quite a bit, so I am now figuring out what to play in the last 15 minutes. But I think we're going to, let's see, I'm going to mystify you with a song called Mystify.

0: So maybe I'm dancing in the studio.
1: Maybe.
0: Maybe Jeanette is as well.
1: We're not going to tell.
0: But we've got a couple minutes before the WOMR Opera House begins. And I just wanted to thank you, Jeanette, for helping me out, supporting WOMR, and taking pledges.
1: It's been fun, David.
0: I didn't know you were going to be here, so it was a wonderful surprise.
1: I'd never met you before, so see, another community connection here.
0: Another community connection. And speaking of community connections, I wanted to say hello to Christine. And Jeanette was telling me a story that Christine related. I'm just going to let Jeanette tell you.
1: Yeah, it's so interesting because you and I were talking about stories and how we tell them and our listeners tell them. And Christina called and said that she, in 1980, in December, she was doing a recording of The Jam.
0: The Jam.
1: Yeah, in a restaurant in New Hampshire. And just at the end of that, they didn't interrupt that broadcast, but right at the end of that, before the football came on, an announcer came on and said that John Lennon had been shot. And she said it was like the world changed then.
0: Right.
1: And to be able to, I'm going to actually leave you because the phone is ringing.
0: Jeanette's going to take that call. So hold on the line. Christine still has the cassette. And, you know, it's amazing how just moments like that can change the world. And it becomes the soundtrack to our lives. Speaking of the soundtrack to our lives, a quick plug. My next show is the third Sunday of the month, August 16th, and it falls on Madonna's birthday. So, folks, we've got 3 hours of music all devoted to Madonna, some deep cuts, maybe an unreleased track or two, and her work as a songwriter and producer for other artists as well. So it's going to be 3 hours of awesome fun, and I think we're ready for the Opera House. I think so. Yeah, so thank you for sharing the last 2.5 hours with me, and thank you, Jeanette, for jumping in as well. And I'm going to pass over the mic. It's always fun with these transitions, right?
2: Yes, they're a bit awkward at
0: so,
2: times.
0: So, folks, you've got one of my favorite operas in store for you, so enjoy, and I'm passing the microphone over right now.
2: 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Good afternoon, this is Reed Boland, your host today, for WOMR's Opera House, and today we are going to hear a live performance of The Marriage of Figaro. It is live, it's taped, but it was performed live when it was taped. And before we do that, though, we have a number of important announcements and messages we would like to bring you. 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
3: Absolutely. Ooh, microphone 3.
2: It's on. Oh. Microphone
1: there
2: three.
1: I am, microphone three. We always have to find ourselves here for a moment. Yes, thank you, Reed. I'm excited to be here. It's a gorgeous day. And if you're listening now, you know you've obviously come to expect being able to listen to the opera on Saturdays. And we just want you to take 2 minutes now and give us a call to support it. We can call it at 508-776-3265. And we do have some lovely little gifts we'll be happy to send you for different pledge levels. But if you'd like to become a sustaining member, I heard Reed just reading off some names. If you'd like to be one of them, you can, and we will be happy to send you. We've got a crank radio that we've had in the past, and actually it is back by popular demand. People wanted it again. So the next time we do have a snowfall here and there's no power, you can crank it up and listen to WMR. Or we also have a brand new design on a brand new t-shirt. It's from Tim at Timscapes. If you've seen his designs, you know that they are particularly striking. They are unique designs, and this one says WAMR, has a bit of a design of a boombox around it with the antenna, and it is yours for a pledge of $180. That's a sustaining membership, and we would be very happy to take that out of your credit card on a monthly basis, which is only $15 a month, which is practically nothing when you consider that it means you get to listen to the opera.
2: Yeah, think of how much you pay for a coffee these days.
1: That's exactly it. You know, we all paid that much probably, you know, in a week or so for our coffees. I speak as a fellow addict, folks. And it brings you 365 days a year of WOMR. And if you haven't checked out our other shows, you should. We've got I cannot imagine a kind of music that you would like that we don't have somewhere on our schedule. So do check us out at WOMR.org and see all the different shows that you can listen to. But right now you're listening to the opera. We want to keep bringing it to you. We are so grateful to those who have already pledged and continue to pledge. But we'd love a couple of new members. It would be fabulous to have you. If 180 is too steep for you, and I totally get that, we have individual memberships at $60 a year or $5 a month, which again is pretty low when you think of all the other expenses that you have.
2: One coffee,
1: seriously. And that will bring you also a year of being part of our community and knowing that you support your community radio station. And for that, speaking of coffee, we would be happy to send you our coffee mug. So I am going to be here for a while as the opera starts. And if you want to give me a call at 508-487-2619, I would love to take your call. You can also go online at WOMR.org and pledge there.
2: Well, thank you, Jeanette, for helping us here this afternoon and explaining more about the pledge drive and the gifts that you can get if you give just a little bit of
1: just
2: money.
1: Just a little bit of money. And honestly, you know, the real joy is in becoming part of the community and community radio. We are here for you. We have been here through COVID. We've been here through snowstorms. We've been through the heat of summer with you. We're all volunteers. We come in because we love the music and we love our community. And we want you to continue to be part of that. We want to continue to keep the lights on and the doors open, and that's all up to you.
2: Yes. So particularly if you enjoy opera, please call in now and support the WOMR Opera House. We would love to read your name off among the names we just read today and count you among a supporter. So please call in at 508-487-2619.
1: And I also want to just point out that listeners have the benefit of both Reed and Felice's knowledge and expertise in all things opera. And sometimes we do need some explanations or some insights, and we have the people here to give it to you. So take advantage of it.
2: Yes, thank you, Jeanette.
1: Pleasure, pleasure. I hope everyone has a wonderful time listening to The Marriage of Figaro.
2: Yes, yes. And before we start, we have a few more announcements we'd like to bring you from our corporate sponsors. 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

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DJ Johnny Jam here. I am the Jaminator and host of WOMR's Cape Cod Big Band, the Cape's only big band show. 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
1: And without further ado, we will hear Act 1 of The Marriage of Figaro by Mozart.

Love conquers all, or does it? The Marriage of Figaro is a sharp-edged comedy that's simultaneously a battle of the sexes and the classes. Hello, I'm Lisa Flynn. We're at London's Royal Albert Hall for Wolfgang Amadeus Mozart's beloved comic masterpiece, The Marriage of Figaro. The cast and the orchestra of the Age of Enlightenment are conducted by Riccardo Minazzi in a production presented by the Glyndebourne Festival. Mozart's opera was based on Pierre-Augustin Beaumarchais' controversial play about servants outsmarting the nobility. Written in a revolutionary age, the story unsettled the aristocracy. So, to win the Austrian emperor's approval, Mozart's librettist Lorenzo da Ponte removed the most provocative elements. Once the plan was accepted, Mozart began work and completed the score in just 6 weeks. The story unfolds in a single day of madness at Count Almaviva's palace near Seville. In Act One, the Countess's maid Susanna and the Count's valet Figaro are preparing for their wedding. Figaro is outraged to learn that the Count has tried to seduce Susanna and vows revenge. Dr. Bartolo then arrives with his former housekeeper, Marcellina, who also intends to marry Figaro. She holds a contract requiring him either to marry her or repay the money he borrowed. Meanwhile, the Count's young page, Cherubino, knows the Count plans to punish him for his many romantic escapades. He hides just as the Count arrives to flirt with Susanna. When the music teacher Don Basilio enters, the Count hides as well, then bursts out in anger when Basilio reveals that Cherubino is infatuated with the Countess. His rage only grows when he discovers Cherubino in the room. In the meantime, Figaro has assembled the entire household to sing the praises of the Count. Now put on the spot, he's forced to bless the marriage of Figaro and Susanna. Furious, the Count orders Cherubino to join the army immediately. Act Two begins with the Countess lamenting the loss of her husband's love, while Figaro plans to frustrate the Count's designs on Susanna by sending him Cherubino dressed as a woman. Cherubino then flirts with the Countess and quickly hides in the closet when the Count arrives, who instantly suspects that his wife is concealing a lover. While the Count and Countess are distracted, Susanna takes Cherubino's place, allowing him to escape through the window. When the gardener angrily reports that someone has landed on his prized flowers, Figaro claims he was the culprit. In our cast, we hear Tommaso Barea as Figaro, Johanna Wallroth as Susanna, as Count Almaviva, Hugh Montague Rendell, as the Countess, Louise Alder, Alessandro Corbelli is Bartolo, Madeline Shaw is Marcellina, as Cherubino, Adele Charvet, and as Don Basilio, Robert Forrest. Riccardo Minazzi leads the orchestra of the Age of Enlightenment. Now, from London's Royal Albert Hall, here are Acts 1 and 2 of Mozart's The Marriage of Figaro.

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0: Angry and humiliated, the Count seizes on an excuse to stop Figaro's wedding to Susanna, whom he hopes to seduce himself. Meanwhile, Dr. Bartolo, Don Basilio, and Marcellina demand that Figaro either repay his debt or marry Marcellina. You've just heard Acts 1 and 2 of Wolfgang Amadeus Mozart's The Marriage of Figaro from the Royal Albert Hall in London. In our cast are Tommaso Barea as Figaro, Johanna Walroth as Susanna, as Count Almaviva, Hugh Montague Rendell, as the Countess Louise Alder. Alessandro Corbelli is Bartolo, Madeline Shaw is Marcellina, as Cherubino Adele Charvet, and as Don Basilio, Robert Forrest. Riccardo Minazzi leads the Orchestra of the Age of Enlightenment in this production presented by the Glyndebourne Festival. Next week, we're off to Barcelona's Gran Teatre del Liceo for another comic masterpiece, Gaetano Donizetti's The Elixir of Love. Diego Mateus will conduct the chorus and orchestra with a cast led by Pretty Yende and Michael Spires. I hope you'll be listening. I'm Lisa Flynn, still to come from London, the madcap conclusion to Mozart's The Marriage of Figaro.
1: 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And please stay tuned for the conclusion of The Marriage of Figaro after a few announcements we need to make. The Provincetown Theater presents the Jack of Hearts Club, an original musical making its return beginning July 16th. Set in Provincetown on the last day of summer in 1963, the story follows the patrons of a beloved neighborhood bar as they gather for one final celebration and face life-changing choices about love, identity, and the future. 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Community members interested in hosting can learn more by emailing Janet at localjournalismproject.org. 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Day sales run from 3 to 4:30, with two-hour sunset sales at 6:30. A fully wooden 1925 William hand-designed vessel, the Schooner Hindu is family-owned and operated by Captains Aaron Desmond and Josh Rowan, with an all-female crew. Hindu's open deck, warm wood, and classic lines create an unhurried setting for gatherings, celebrations, and time on the water. More information at sailschoonerhindu.com. The Homeless Prevention Council is pleased to announce the return of its Backpack to School program. This program equips students in need across the Lower and Outer Cape with customized backpacks and essential school supplies. For further information on how to help local children get ready for the upcoming school year, please visit their website at hpccapecod.org or call their office at 508-255-9667. Programming on WOMR is supported by Leontina Ferrari Scholarship Fund, awarding scholarships to graduates of Plymouth North High School and Plymouth South High School. More information is available at 508-888-2491. And one final thing before we turn to the opera, we need to remind you that we are in the midst of our summer pledge drive, and we would love to hear from you and have you support Community Radio here and the Opera House. 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And now we will return to The Marriage of Figaro to hear the rest of the opera. If yes.
0: One of Mozart's most prized roles is that of the Countess, a tragic yet noble heroine. Her friendship with her maid Susanna breaks the norms of the strict social order of the 18th century. Our Countess Louise Alder spoke to the BBC about her character and this special relationship.
2: She's a strong woman, the Countess. Especially in this production, we've found a lively, young, youthful Rosina from Barbieri type character, which I was really keen to hold on to. You know, she's not a sort of languishing at the end of her days. Older woman who's sort of stuck, but she's stuck as a young, youthful person full of life, and Susanna brings that to her. She brings her the gossip, she brings her friendship within a class system.
0: Louise Alder on her character, the Countess. When the curtain goes up on the third act of Mozart's The Marriage of Figaro, the Countess is putting her own plans into action, getting Susanna to agree to a tryst with the Count, but it will be the Countess herself disguised as Susanna. The Count is delighted until he realizes he's been tricked and decides to force Figaro to marry Marcellina. When Figaro says he's unable to pay the loan, he protests that he cannot marry Marcellina without his parents' permission. But he doesn't even know who they are, since he was taken from them as a baby. Suddenly, Marcellina realizes that Figaro is her long-lost child. Dr. Bartolo is his father, and the family is reunited. Susanna and the Countess write a letter to the Count, inviting him to a rendezvous and attaching a pin for him to send back in response. Meanwhile, the gardener's daughter, Barbarina, manipulates the Count into giving her permission to marry Cherubino, saving him from military service. As the wedding party begins, the Count opens the letter and pricks his finger on the pin. At the start of the final act, the pin has gone missing. The Count gave it to Barbarina, and she's dropped it. She tells Figaro, who's devastated to realize, that it must have been Susanna who arranged the secret meeting. In the garden at night, Susanna and the Countess are disguised as each other, and the Count tries to seduce the woman he thinks is Susanna, but who is actually his own wife. Figaro recognizes Susanna, but pretends to seduce her as the Countess. When the disguises finally come off and the truth is revealed, the Count begs for forgiveness, and the wedding celebrations can begin. In our cast, we have Tommaso Barea as Figaro, Johanna Walroth as Susanna, as Count Almaviva Hugh Montague Rendell, as the Countess Louise Alder, Alessandro Corbelli as Dr. Bartolo, Madeline Shaw is Marcellina, as Cherubino, Adele Charvet, as Don Basilio, Robert Forrest, and Elizabeth Boudreau is Barbarina. Here now is Riccardo Minazzi to lead the soloists and the orchestra of the Age of Enlightenment in the final two acts of Mozart's The Marriage of Figaro.

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And I apologize for that. I really don't know why it has. 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

0: We've just heard the last two acts of Wolfgang Amadeus Mozart's opera, The Marriage of Figaro, a day of madness at Count Almaviva's palace, ending with confessions, reconciliations, and finally wedding celebrations. In this August 2025 performance at London's Royal Albert Hall, we heard Tommaso Barea as Figaro, Johanna Walroth as Susanna, as Count Almaviva Hugh Montague Rendell, as the Countess Louise Alder, Alessandro Corbelli was Dr. Bartolo, Madeline Shaw was Marcellina, as Cherubino Adele Charvet, as Don Basilio Robert Forrest, and Elizabeth Boudreau was Barbarina. Riccardo Minazzi led the orchestra of the Age of Enlightenment. Next week, our opera tour of the great stages of Europe continues with a stop at Barcelona's Gran Teatre del Liceu for a stunning performance of Gaetano Donizetti's The Elixir of Love. I hope you'll be listening. Daniel Goldberg is the producer of our WFMT opera series, thanks to Rebecca Nystedt and the WFMT operations team. Our executive producer is Roger White. Today's program comes from a partnership with the European Broadcasting Union and the BBC. I'm Lisa Flynn. Thanks for listening. Celebrating 50 years, this is the WFMT Radio Network.
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0: 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Memory, Tradition, and Transformation from Scotland, Hungary, Romania, and Bulgaria. Craig W. Combs and John Thomas piano, Peter Kendall Clark baritone, Monica Veresh clarinet. 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
2: 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For over 25 years, Zevin has helped clients grow wealth while driving meaningful social and environmental change. As a majority women-owned and led certified B Corporation, Zevin builds investment portfolios that support economic justice, human rights, and climate action. You can learn more about investing with integrity and how to make your wealth work for good online at Zevin.com. And now we are going to hear some excerpts from The Magic Flute to close out our program today. But before we do that, I'll just remind you once again that this is our summer pledge drive, and we would love to hear from you, and we would love to have you make a contribution to WOMR. 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And now for the final music in today's program, excerpts from The Magic Flute. And instead of from one production, we have many different productions represented here and many different artists. Some of them are Wolfgang Brendel, Edita Gruberova, Fritz Wunderlich, Gundula Janowitz, Etta Moser, and Gottlieb Frick. So here now are excerpts from The Magic Flute.
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Right. Good evening, good evening, good evening, good evening, good evening. One more. Good evening. Hello. It is, what is it? We've lost our big clock here in the studio. It is 6:05. I'm Deborah Kay. This is The Kitchen Sink. I am with you until 9 o'clock tonight when it's David Sigler with Electric Avenue. You got to walk down to. So 6 hours of really wonderful music, I hope, heading your way. And it is also day two of our summer pledge drive here on WOMR. So I hope to hear from a lot of new people and from a lot of old people and just from a lot of people. Just regulars. I'd love to hear from people who are part of the station, people who are new to the station. Anybody who'd like to make a contribution to our wonderful little radio station here, we are very, very happy to talk to you. The number is 508-487-2619, and you'll be hearing that a lot tonight. I have some of the usual things are going to happen because it's Fun Drive. The emphasis is less on music and more on encouraging people to come support the station and be part of our wonderful family. But I do have some stuff planned. Around 7 o'clock, we will hear from the man with two first names, and it will be time for Stardate. And then after that, it will be time for the mystery vocalist, who is, I was just looking this person up to see how dead this person was. And this person is the wrong, someone with the same name. This person is pretty dead, has been dead for quite a while. Dead. So I'll have dates and stuff like that as we get closer to 7. And then you'll know. But before that, I have a lot of fine music. One of the things I like to do during Pledge Drive is to play favorites, songs I like to listen to on my own and songs I think you can't listen to enough. Because if you're a regular listener, you know that I firmly believe in listening to the same song over and over and over until you have absorbed it into your DNA. So there's going to be that. Before we get started tonight, I'm going to tell you about some of the lovely people who support us. 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All right. So I'm joined in the studio. Scott Penn from Lush Life is here. He's going to be on the air with me in a little bit, and we'll be talking to you about how wonderful our radio station is and how you should support it, how we need your support, because the world is a much grimmer place for organizations like ours at this point in space and time. 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But before we get to that, we're going to go with music. So 508-487-2619. You can also go to WOMR.org to make your contribution, and you can contribute through the app. So we're waiting to hear from you. Again, 508-487-2619.

0: All right. It is, what is it? I don't know where the big clock is, so I'm lost. It is 6:24 here on WOMR. I'm Deborah Kay. This is The Kitchen Sink. I'm joined in the studio by Scott Penn, host and bon vivant about town. If you're a longtime listener to WOMR, you will know that for years, Scott was in this slot with Lush Life, and he came back about 5-6 years ago?
1: 8.
0: No.
1: Yeah, 8 years now.
0: God, I have such a problem with time.
1: Yeah.
0: Really? 8 years?
1: Yeah. Whatever.
0: It was during the, after the pandemic?
1: 2018.
0: Wow.
1: Yeah, yeah.
0: Oh, before the pandemic?
1: Before the pandemic.
0: Oh, okay. Well,
1: yeah.
0: I don't know. Well, anyway, and he's been, he moved to New York, but he comes back for the last Friday of the month to do Lush Life on Friday afternoons from 1 to 4. And he comes back for every month that has a fifth Saturday.
1: Right.
0: He comes back and does Lush Life after me. And right. We are friends. We go to dinner.
1: We go to
0: Finizzi's for the early bird. Because one, because we're old. And two, because the food is good and a little less expensive. And three, because it's quiet.
1: But I was just saying to Deborah, between the two of us, I had a 14-year run on Saturday nights. Deborah's been here for 16 years. So
0: I've been on Saturday nights for 16. I've been at the station for about 22, 24 years, somewhere in there.
1: So 30 out of the 42 years WOMR has been on the air, either one of us has been on Saturday nights.
0: Wow.
1: But so that gives us all the more inspiration to ask you to call 508-487-2619.
0: Because we are in the middle of our summer pledge drive. And I would like to thank Bob and Kathleen. Oh, God, I'm so sorry. It's because I never say their names. Sobolewski, who are usually known as Farland West. If you live in town, you know that Farland is a fabulous little restaurant / store on the corner of Conwell and Bradford. And so they are all related. So I have Farland East and Farland West, and Bob and Kathleen called and renewed their membership. So we're off to a good start. I also have a whole bunch of people here who have renewed automatically. Elaine Riley, Peter Gaccione, Zig Plater, Lee Monk, Leisha Fields, Cheryl Schwartz, LJ Mitchell, Thomas Janice, John Shea, Chan Nelson, Bob and Betsy Higgins Steele, Priscilla Jacket, Patrick Meager, the Night Ranger, Martha Coons, Marcel Graff, Peter Falconer, Bob and Jack Kremens, and Jane, our very own Jane, not plain Jane Lucas. They've all renewed online, so we're in pretty good shape, but we still have a sizable amount of money to raise to help keep our station, our lovely little station, on the air, free and independent.
1: What's your goal tonight?
0: My goal overall is $6,000, which makes me incredibly anxious and nervous.
1: But we're $4,600 already there.
0: We're getting there, but so really, if we could do about $900 an hour, would that get us there?
1: That would be really good.
0: Yeah.
1: Right.
0: And we're off to a good start. So the number to call is 508-487-2619.
1: 508-487-2619.
0: What did I say?
1: You said the same thing, but I'm trying to mix it up for people. Right?
0: I always want to say, or you can call 1-800.
1: Yeah.
0: Whatever it used to be.
1: It's a thing of the past.
0: Yeah, it is. But I think there is. I mean, are there still 800? Not everybody has a cell phone.
1: No, that's true.
0: A lot of old people. Well, I mean, old being relative. Pot calling the kettle black, but still. So, and we have a new T-shirt. We have a cap. Oh, the phone is ringing right now.
1: I'm going to go answer it.
0: Scott is going to go answer it, and I'm going to continue to talk to you about how wonderful the station is. If you're a regular listener, you know that we lost a lot of our funding last year, and we were very panicked, and it looks like it's not coming back for quite a while. So we're still in a position where we need your support, and we are so lucky. We are so lucky in that we have listeners who do support us. So if you're someone who's been listening for a while, I know a lot of you out there are very fond of the mystery vocalist. Maybe this is the time to, you know, add a little more to that, to show your appreciation for the mystery vocalist. Tonight's mystery vocalist, dead for longer than I've been on the radio station. So there you have it. All right, we're going to get back to the music. I hope that things go well. 508-487-2619.

John is going to be here in a little while. I've got Scott. Scott's new boyfriend is going to be coming by in a little bit. So we're going to have it's going to be very festive here. What you heard in this tiny set, well, we started off with Elevator. That was the Jaffa Live mix. That's our summer theme song. After that, Michael NAU, I don't know how to pronounce that, did Blue Anymore, one of my favorite songs by Delaney Bailey. Jay's Lullaby, Darling, I'd Wait for You. After that, The Bahamas, All the Time. And we finished up with The Monkees from their last album. And that song was called Me and Magdalena. Up next, it's Caribou. Again, 508-487-2619, or go to WOMR.org or donate through the app. We're happy either way. And thank you so much for supporting our station.

0: And we're at 6:43, and things are going just great. And I'm going to try and get Scott to come back in here with me. And while we wait, I would very much like to thank Jeff Watkins, and I'd like to thank Tim from Chapel Hill, also known as Tim and Eric, and I'd like to thank John and Francis in North Egremont, one of my favorite places on earth, and I'd like to thank Joe Amarella, and I'd like to thank Farland West for getting us off to such a great start. Hi, Scott.
1: Hey, Deborah. We're cooking with glass, as Carmen Miranda would say.
0: Is that what you would say? I always say we're cooking with oil. I could never get that cliche correct.
1: Yeah, cooking with glass instead of gas. Yeah.
0: She was a mystery vocalist once.
1: Yeah.
0: One of my favorite mystery vocalists was Yuma Sumac.
1: I think she was she was way out there.
0: There's that great story that someone wrote in the I think it was in the New Yorker originally, but it's about a guy who dreams he has a party. And his guests are Yuma Sumac and, you know, Youthant and all these people that he's introducing to each other. Every once in a while, I will play it. I think I might do that next week. But I got a call from, third song in, I got a call from a listener who said, you know, my dog ran under the bed and is crying. So, but we are doing really, really well.
1: I can tell you an Yuma Sumac story. She has a version of Weemaway.
0: And my God.
1: I would play that.
0: In that voice.
1: Right. And somebody called and said her cat ran under the bed.
0: It was. Yeah, there are some people. Karen Gorney comes to mind. She played Tara on All My Children. And God, an awful. I don't know why someone told her she could. You know, in the 50s and 60s, and this kind of pertains a little bit to our mystery vocalist, all the popular movie stars were encouraged to also develop careers as singers, and some did well, and some did very, very badly.
1: Yeah, well, you know.
0: And I think somebody thought, well, it's a lot like that now, so let's talk to Karen Gorney and get her to try and sing something. It was so bad. And that's one of my favorite soap operas.
1: I know. Well, but we digress.
0: We do digress, but right. That's the whole point.
1: Right.
0: So we have a new T-shirt for you guys. We have hats. What else do we have?
1: We have coffee cup mugs.
0: Oh, here we are.
1: We have. Tell them about how much the radio was useful.
0: Yeah, well, so we also have a crank radio, which comes with a flashlight, which I would encourage everyone to get because during our last blizzard, did you hear the Boston accent?
1: I did.
0: Jesus, I'm sorry. During our last blizzard, we were without power for about 4 or 5 days, and this radio kept me going. I could crank it up, and I could listen to, I have to say, not very great radio, because so much of it was prepackaged, which made me appreciate our radio station that much more. But every once in a while, I'd stumble onto a news station and get a little bit of information about what was, you know, I had no power to myself. There was no electricity. There was no water. I did have water, but there was no heat. It was not fun. It was so not fun.
1: And, you know, you probably felt a lot of despair when that was going on. And Joan Baez says that action is the antidote to despair. It's right on the wall.
0: It is, but so, Joan Baez is a little full of herself. But she's a beautiful voice.
1: But if you're despairing about the state of funding in the world for
0: that's very, oh, so cool. Did everyone catch that segue?
1: Right, for public community radio, not-for-profit radio, we our government funding is still gone.
0: Yeah.
1: You know, G-O-N-E, gone.
0: And listening to all that radio, all that not very good radio for like a couple of hours during the blizzard, it made me appreciate our station so much more because we're real people. I'm actually a live person in the studio. Sometimes it's hard to tell with AI unless you see a piece of, a person walks through a fence or something. But Scott and I are live. John is also on the phone to take your call, 508-487-2619. But we're real people. We spend hours putting our playlist together. Right. And we do this because we love to and because we love bringing you this music. It's one of the high points of my week to come here every Saturday night and spend it with about 80 people, most of whom I've never met, but I feel very close to.
1: And no one would accuse us of ever being artificially intelligent, right? So
0: you enjoyed saying that.
1: I've been waiting for that. But
0: how long? Weeks?
1: Maybe. But okay. But here's the thing. And, you know, the bad radio that Deborah was listening to was not us, you know, because we were knocked off the air. But that Deborah brings her passion to this every week. I bring my passion once a month and every fifth Saturday. And WOMR is magic.
0: This is true.
1: Live radio is magic. And there's less and less of it out there.
0: All the stuff I listen to, It was all prepackaged. Everybody was so cheerful.
1: Right.
0: And it was so clear they were not on Cape Cod. I have no idea where all this, since so much of radio seems to be owned by so few corporations,
1: right.
0: I have not looked into that because I'm afraid it will just get me too upset. But so much is controlled by corporations and by people who have absolutely no interest in the people that listen and that they're trying to serve. It was all prepackaged. It was all ads. It was all happy, happy, happy, happy. And it sounded like the way I remember AM radio sounding.
1: Yeah.
0: It was jarring. But I was desperate. Desperate, I tell you.
1: I know. But the good news is
0: that we're here.
1: It's a nice sunny day in Provincetown. Every day is a beautiful day in Provincetown.
0: This is the first day of Family Week down here in Provincetown, which is always a lot of fun.
1: Right. I braved the Stop and Shop this afternoon,
0: and
1: it was clear that it was the beginning of Family Week.
0: Yeah.
1: You can be part of the WOMR family. Any amount is helpful.
0: And it is a great family. Support our underwriters are the best people. I got my dentist as an underwriter.
1: Yep.
0: My tile guy.
1: Yep.
0: A lot of contractors. I just figure anyone who supports the station is someone I want to support.
1: Absolutely. And so you can support us by calling 508-487-2619. And again, operators are standing by, which is me, Deborah,
0: John
1: and I. Yeah, we're the operators.
0: Got my hand
1: standing
0: on the
1: by.
0: Phone. You can go to WOMR.org. You can contribute through the app.
1: Right.
0: You can text WOMR to 50155. I don't know what that does, but John has it up on the wall, so I believe that. Because John Braden would never tell a lie.
1: No.
0: He's the George Washington of community radio.
1: But really, the easiest way, and we really will make it, you'll only be on the phone for a couple minutes, and then you can go on with your Saturday evening. It's 508-487-2619.
0: And before we leave, I just want to let you know that there are different levels of membership. You can have a regular membership for $60 a year, $5 a month. You can become a sustaining member for $180 a year. That's $15 a month. You can become a business member for $300 a year, which I think is $25 a month, or you can just go whole hog and become an underwriter, and I have no idea how much that costs. But you don't have to do that. $10, $5. There used to be someone who donated $92.10 every year. We can squeeze a penny till it complains. I should say nickel. It's actually probably a dollar now. We can squeeze a dollar with inflation. But so again, I'm going to give you the numbers the last time, and then we're going to get back to the music. This last little set was Home by Caribou, Candy by One Eskimo, and then Camille Yarbrough did Take Your Praise, which is what I think a lot of Candy's samples. After that, Eunice Collins, the original At the Hotel, then the instrumental version. And next up, a song, William Devon, Be Thankful for What You've Got. And we are very, very thankful.
1: Yes,
0: we are thankful
1: we
0: have you guys. So the number one more time from Scott.
1: 508-487-2619.
0: Operators are standing and sitting by.

0: Stardate July 25th, a planet that's hard to classify. After this.
1: 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Woo!

0: Hi, this is Dave, the Nightfly, and join me for Electric Avenue. 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

0: Now you listen to what Ella is putting down. DJ Johnny Jam here. I am the Jaminator and host of WOMR's Cape Cod Big Band, the Cape's only big band show. 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But wait, Jack, this music isn't ancient history. 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Solid, Ted. Enough said.
1: Stardate July 25th. Planetary scientists have had a hard time classifying a world that orbits a faint star in Ophiuchus. Since the planet's discovery in 2009, they've described it as a super Earth, a mini Neptune, and a super Venus. In other words, it's not like anything in our own solar system. The planet orbits the star GJ-1214. It's in the Serpent Bearer, which is high above the moon this evening. The star is less than 50 light years away, but it's less than 1% as bright as the sun, so you need a good-sized telescope to see it. A few years ago, the International Astronomical Union assigned formal names to both the planet and the star. The names come from Kenya, from the Ma language. The star is Orcharia, from the name of a red pigment used by warriors in tribal ceremonies. The color of the star. The planet is Inipotia, a word for lake or sea, or for their stormy nature. The planet is bigger and heavier than Earth. That led to its early classification as a super-Earth. But it's not very dense, which makes it more like a miniature version of Neptune, the smallest of the sun's giant planets. Inipotia has a thick atmosphere, which is hot because the planet is quite close to the star. Observations by Webb Space Telescope suggest the atmosphere contains a lot of carbon dioxide. That hot CO2 atmosphere makes the planet like Venus, one of several identities for this hard-to-classify world. For July 25th, that's Stardate, a production of the University of Texas McDonald Observatory. I'm Billy Henry.
2: And there he goes, the man with two first names. How lucky are we? All right, let me, okay. It is now 7:05 and it's time for the Mystery Vocalist. 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They're taking a break right now, but I'm really hoping they'll be back when season is over. All right, it is now time for tonight's Mystery Vocalist. But I think before we do that, I am going to do one more. Yeah. I want to let you know that programming on WOMR is supported by realtor Mary Little with Beach Road Properties at 41 Main Street, Orleans. 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And we are looking for your support. But we're not going to be looking for it for the next 20 minutes because it's time for the Mystery Vocalist. And it can get a bit crazy here with the phone ringing. So if you would like to make a pledge, which we would love to have you do, please call back after the Mystery Vocalist segment. So you had some clues at the beginning of the show. I can tell you that this is, I believe, the first time this person has ever been on the show, and that this person is pretty dead. Dead. Prior to being dead, Our mystery vocalist was born in 1932 in New York City, and that's all I'm going to tell you because you guys seem to know everything. I have four songs, so let's get started. Again, if you think you know who this is singing, send your guess to mysteryvocalist92.1@gmail.com or call 508-487-2619, the same number you can call when this segment is over to make your pledge to WOMR. All right, here comes our first song. I have four songs. I'm pretty excited about this, so we'll see how long my excitement lasts because you guys always seem to know everything. Here comes our first song.

right. Ooh, I've stumped a number of you, which always makes me happy, because it doesn't take much to make me happy. You could take me to a grocery store and I'm happy. Someone once took me to a grocery store in Cincinnati. It was one of the first warehouse grocery stores. I was thrilled. All right, let us send congratulations out to Bob and Denise in Wellfleet. Donna, who also let me know that Thomas Meehan was the author of that story, and it was called Yuma Dream, Y-M-A Dream. We might hear a bit of that next week. So congratulations to Donna in New York City, Stephanie, all on her own, no other siblings, in Brewster, and Matthew and Jonathan in Boston. All four of them have correctly identified tonight's mystery vocalist, and clearly you need a few more clues. So, born in 1932 in New York City. His father died when he was five, which I think, from what I've read, had a definite effect on him. So it was just him and his mother who was, she had some issues. Let's just leave it like that. A few years later, the family moved to Boston. His childhood was somewhat troubled. A stutter reappeared. But by the time our mystery vocalist was in college, he had decided to travel to L.A. And while in L.A., he was at MGM running errands. Someone noticed him in the background, and he was persuaded to take a screen test. And ultimately, that led to a movie in which he won, I believe, his first Golden Globe and was nominated for an Oscar. 508-487-2619, or you can send your guest to mysteryvocalist92.1@gmail.com. Here comes our second song.

All right. Oh, this is going just great. I must turn my own mic off. So let us send congratulations to Scott in Brewster, Matt in Eastham, Bill in Mashpee, Farland West, who also renewed their membership, which you can become a member. You can renew yours right after the Mystery Vocalist segment in New York City. Captain Ken from Plymouth and Donna and John in Sandwich. John, Jimmy John, the Jaminator. Make sure to tune into his program tomorrow morning, Cape Cod Big Band, because it really is great. Sunday mornings between John and Jane, it's just a great 3 hours filled with some of the best music from the 20s, 30s, 40s, 50s, and big band. It's just great. All right, so we're at 10 correct guesses. This is what we know. Born in 1932. Dad died when he was 5. A few years after that, our mystery vocalist moved to Boston. Things did not go well. He had some issues with his mom, who might have been a friend of Dorothy. Might not have been, but things did not go well with her while in college. His stutter came back, but by the time he was in college, he had been doing summer stock. So he traveled to L.A. He was at MGM running errands. Someone saw him in the background, and he was persuaded to take a screen test, and that led to a film in which he was nominated for an Academy Award, and he won his first Golden Globe. In 1953, he appeared in his first film. And 1953 was also his first play. He was in A Tea and Sympathy, I believe, on Broadway. Did a lot of summer stock. He was drafted, but claimed an exemption and was spared. 508-487-2619. You can also send your guest to mysteryvocalist92.1@gmail.com. He was the lead opposite Jane Fonda in her very, very first film. There's a clue for you. Again, the numbers to call, 508-487-2619, or send your guest to mysteryvocalist92.1@gmail.com. I mean, this is almost making me psycho how great we're doing. Here comes our third song.

is not a bad voice. All right, we've got, I thought that last clue might do something. All right, so congratulations to Christopher and LJ. Hey, you guys in Provincetown tonight, Jim in Truro, Carolyn and Billy in Marshfield, Peter in North Truro, John and Francis in North Egremont, and thank you guys. Leisha, thank you, Leisha, in Brewster, Howard in Westwood. Oh, wait a minute, I screwed up. And Tim in Chapel Hill. I have Howard and Westwood here twice. Okay, so we have 18 correct guesses so far, and we have one more song. We know our mystery vocalist is born in 1932. He died in 1992. During college, wound up in L.A., was persuaded to take a screen test that led to a movie. Sometime after that, he was the lead in Jane Fonda's first movie. And legend goes that as he was going back and forth from where he lived, he was staying at the Chateau Marmont, to the studio, he didn't know how to drive. So his very, very close friend, Tab Hunter, would drive.

for $3.35 million. Or you could send some of that money our way. We'll take it either way. So that is our last clue. All right. Taught to drive by his very, very good friend, Tab Hunter. Great connection to Cape Cod. Lived in Wellfleet, and the place where he lived is now for sale. And congratulations also to Steve and Trish, who were in Yarmouth last week. I guess they're back in Ann Arbor. They also correctly identified tonight's mystery vocalist. Here comes our last song, 508-487-2619, or send your guest to mysteryvocalist92.1 at gmail.com.

0: All right. And that is it for tonight's Mystery Vocalist. Let us send more congratulations out to, let's see, Tim in Chapel Hill, Stephen Trishan in Arbor, Stan, my pickle man in Provincetown, and Priscilla in Provincetown. And also, I want to thank Polly, the listener who suggested this. This was a great suggestion. Oh, and we also, Farland East. Oh, did they get it? Yes, they did get it. So all the Farlands, hi, Scott, all the Farlands have correctly identified tonight's mystery vocalist, who was Tony Perkins.
1: How about that?
0: Tony Perkins, who had a nice voice, went out with Tab Hunter, had a storied career, and lived in Wellfleet. I thought he lived in Truro, but it was Wellfleet.
1: Yeah, so...
0: it's a good one. Altogether, let's see, 20 correct guesses, and there were 5 or 6 incorrect guesses, many of which were Tiny Tim.
1: Right. Well, apparently they were born the same year.
0: So but you'd have to be psycho to think that.
1: Well, you know, we treasure every guest that comes in.
0: That's true. So when you, I stole this from your show, when I started alternating on this show with Astronauta.
1: Right.
0: Well,

0: When Lush Life finally went away, I did the last show. I don't remember who the mystery vocalist was, and I wanted to continue doing it, but right. You can't. I was already on the air a lot, so you don't want to monopolize anything. But when and why did you decide to have this as a feature when you were doing Lush Life on Saturdays from 6 to 9?
1: I think it was a way to get people to call in. You know, that a lot of people are listening, and I thought just a way to engage, and...
0: It worked. Yeah.
1: It worked. And I think among my early mystery singers were Maya Angelou, because she has a Calypso album.
0: I'm writing all this down.
1: Right. Jerry Lewis. I think even Melissa Manchester was one of my early ones.
0: Thelma Ritter.
1: I did Thelma Ritter.
0: Yeah, I've done her. Yeah. I love Thelma Ritter.
1: But, you know, it is difficult. You know, Deborah's on 52 weeks pretty much a year.
0: Yes, and if you're a regular listener, you know, because I frequently, it's so hard to keep coming up with people. When Henry Fisher, the late lamented, so much missed, he would suggest, I called them the Henry Fisher mystery vocalists, because some of them were so obscure, nobody knew who they were except Henry. But it was still pretty great. I think everybody likes a challenge.
1: Yes.
0: And it isn't like you have to immediately know who's singing that song. You can look stuff up on the internet. You just can't do Shazam or one of those apps that will tell you who it is. And yes, we know that if you go to look at the website, the mystery vocalist appears there. And we know that if you're using the app, the mystery vocalist is there. So do not look at the website and do not look at the app. That's how we deal with that.
1: But what I tell people is that, you know, you don't win a prize, but you get to feel good about yourself.
0: Well, you do. I mean, I do have a couple of listeners. I'm not mentioning any names, certain people in Wellfleet and Truro, who kind of try to outguess each other. And then I have the siblings.
1: Right, right.
0: These three people, Stephanie, Dan, and John, they could rule the world. They sometimes call two or three notes in. I don't know how they know this, but they do. Stephanie is just, I think, prescient. I think that's the word. She seems to know what I'm planning before I know I'm planning it.
1: Well there you go. Yeah. And, you know, so there's really two great groups of listeners to Deborah's program. They're the people who play guest and mystery vocalists every week. And then there are the people, and there's an overlap, who are the sustaining members. And that, which is important tonight, because we are in our
0: fund drive,
1: and you can be a sustaining member for $180 a year, which I think is $15 a month.
0: It is $15 a month. And what's so wonderful about that is I know that there are about 75 or 80 sustaining members. So I know that they're listening. And as I tell people, I spend every Saturday night with my friends.
1: That's right.
0: Most of whom I've never met. And I don't know anything about them other than that we share. They like the music I play, which always surprises me sometimes, especially the first hour. But it is a wonderful feeling to come in here and do the mystery vocalist and hear from people again and again. And when I don't hear, like I hadn't heard from Bill from Mashpee for a while, and I get a little worried. You want to make sure things are okay, but you're just a voice on the radio, so you can't like, Bill, is everything okay? You just can't do that. And then they come back, because people have lives. But it is, I'm always open to suggestions. I feel like I've played everybody I could possibly play, but I haven't. And it does take some work.
1: It does, and I tell people when I'm on Friday afternoons that I listen to Deborah from New York, where I live in Brooklyn, and I'll put WOMR on the app on the phone and stream it to my Bluetooth radio or speaker. But I play every week, and I'm also very proud to be a sustaining member of the Kitchen Sink.
0: And I'm a sustaining member of Scott's show of Friday Afternoon Jazz, which is a wonderful, wonderful way to begin the weekend between the four of you.
1: Right, because it's either Hank and Andy or Joel or me. And so I say that we have a Friday afternoon swimming pool, each with our own swim lane.
0: And we have some great jazz on the station. The Birdman does a great show.
1: Yeah.
0: We're very, very lucky. We're lucky in our DJs. And there are about 80 volunteer DJs who are committed to coming to this station and making your life better with good music.
1: And you can help us out any amount. Any amount makes you a member of the WOMR family. $60 a year, you're an individual member. $180 a year, you're a sustaining member. And Deborah will read your name every week. And I got to say, I get a little chill when I hear Deborah read my name every week.
0: I love reading your name. And a lot of you, if you listen to the sustaining members, which are coming up next, a lot of you have little nickname. Tony, that very tall man.
1: Right.
0: The other Tom and Giselle. I have to tell you, the first time I read Tom and Giselle, I got, because we do have a lot of fairly famous people who do vacation on the Cape. And I thought, oh my God, Tom Brady listens to me. That was my first thought. I was wrong. It isn't them. It's the other Tom and Giselle. But I am thrilled that they listen as well.
1: Well, now they're the only Tom and Giselle.
0: The other, yeah.
1: Yeah, but now the only, because there was
0: I was doing that, but they like the other. They're like, so there are probably other Tom and Giselle's out there. Oops, I screwed up.
1: But okay. It's a good time to let people know that the number to call is 508-487, John says, say it slowly, 2619.
0: John, that's John Braden, our station manager, our executive director, excuse me,
1: whom we adore, yes.
0: And who has the best radio voice.
1: Yes.
0: So if you do become a sustaining member, you become part of this list that I'm about to read. So I'm going to do that now. I want to thank Scott for coming into the studio with me and helping me pitch. We have fun, though.
1: We love doing
0: this with Justine, too. We always talked about food.
1: All right, it's ringing. I'm going to go answer the phone.
0: Okay, and I'm going to ring the sustaining members. Okay. So if you do become a sustaining member in a few weeks, Chris, our office manager, will add you to this list, and I'll read your name every week. And if I talk to you a lot on the phone, who knows what nickname I might come up with you. I might come up with for you. I need to relax. Okay, this program is made possible by members like you and sustaining members like Dan in Nebraska, who is dating someone new, just in case someone doesn't know, Lee Monk and Jay Bear, Marcel Graff, Peter Gaccioni, Craig Wells and Gregory Ramos, the cousins, Bill Rooney, Paul and Joe, Bobby and Jack Kremens, John Krynick and Francis Nestor, Tim and Eric in Chapel Hill, Joan Harrington and Sandy Powley, Michelle and Mike Fee, Zig Platter, Cheryl Schwartz, Jan Nelson, Leave On in Memory of Ella, Martha Coons, Monica King, also known as Killer King, Mark Berry, Jane and Alan Lucas, are not playing Jane, Stan, My Pickle Man, and Martin, Tony, that very tall man, and Karen, Robin Zelnick and Ted Spivak, Delilah Petula, who's a DJ here on WOMR on Saturdays. I think she's 16 now, probably going on 17, and Flora May, Tom and Joe in Memory of Pam, LJ Mitchell, Lucy the Wonder Dog. Oh, there was a dog at the dog park today named Lucy. I wonder if it was the same Lucy. I don't think so. Roger and Janet, John Shea, Chula Sims, Gregory Taylor, Steve Donovan and Fabi Cruz, Bob and Betsy Higgins-Steele, James Farley and Tom Boland, Priscilla Jacket, Gloria Zalosh in Memory of Bobby, Bob Donan, Patrick Meager and Michael Guy, Howard Steves, Russ and Nancy Braun, Nadine Jenkins, Abby and Tom Amarello, Christopher Buzek, in honor of Bunny Fallon, Peter Falconer, Bud, the Night Ranger, the Martinez family, Joe and Meredith Zona, Mike Andrews and Tara Murphy, Scott Penn, there he is, Elaine and Buddy Phillips, Steve Slack and Trish Joyce, those Michigan Marvels, Jack Connolly, Bonnie Katana, Janice Hirsch, Donna Cohen and Morgan Sandquist, Carol and Billy from Marshfield, Karen and Peter Parker, Ginny Delaney, Patrick Otten, the other Tom and Giselle, Bob and Kathleen Sobolewski, thank you for renewing your membership, Elaine and Marilyn and Truro, Deb Drown and Les MacArthur, they sound like they should be singing in a club somewhere, Julie and Carlotti in P-Town, hi guys, Jody and Bill Hodson, Jane Fisher, Jonathan Worth and Matthew Clark of the Mystery Vocalist, they've helped me out with the Mystery Vocalist numerous times, Frank Barringer, who comes by the library a lot, Claudia and Levon, who I see at the dog park, Will Sullivan, Laura and Kent Richardson, Leisha Fields, Mark and Christine Martinez, Mark and Liz Tair, Stephanie Helm, Lonnie Briggs, Sid and Ann, Bob and Sally Rhoda, Sarah and Laura Fisher in Memory of Henry Fisher, Barbara in Memory of Dana Baum, Mary Beth Wisner, Bob and Carol Bambrick, Roberta Mushaw, John and Donna Harrison, Barbara Dick and Devil Dog Birdie Courier, Pete and Gretchen Crumplebeck, Ken Field, Marianne Haler, Dave and Helen Knoss, Karen Joe and Sam Walsh, and Richard Pask in Memory of Carol Harris. Richie, I used to offer, if you became a sustaining member, I would offer the Mystery Vocalist segment to you. That's how desperate I was for people to help me up. And Richie was the first person who did it so many years ago, I can't even remember. So, as you know, WOMR is powered by community. 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All right, we're going to get back to the music. This is Quincy Jones, Summer in the City.

0: 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I'm Deborah Kay. This is The Kitchen Sink. I'm joined in the studio by Lush Life's very own Scott Penn.
1: Hey there, Deborah.
0: And we are raising money for our lovely little radio station, and we are doing really, really well. Before we, I want to just, we've just finished up our mystery vocalist segment. Our mystery vocalist was Tony Perkins, who stumped a lot of people. Nice voice, though. We heard I've Got Sand in My Shoes, Taking a Chance on Love, You'd Be So Nice to Come Home To, and Too Marvelous for Words. After that, it was Quincy Jones with Summer in the City. The Bahama Soul Club and a few other people did Mango. That was the Club de Beluga Bossa remix. Coralie Clement did Samba de Mon Coeur Qui Bat. Keely Smith, All the Things You Are. And we finished up with Sergio Mendez and Brazil 66 doing Slow Hot Wind. And that takes us to right now.
1: And, all right. And I have good news. We are only $459 away from our goal for $6,000 for Deborah's program this evening.
0: Though if we could exceed that. Last year we went, I think, $2,000. I think my goal was $3,000 or $4,000, and you guys just came through. So many people just offered so much support.
1: Right.
0: One listener said offered $1,000 if anyone could match, so that turned into $2,000.
1: Right.
0: So that was just great. I'm very lucky. I'm just so lucky with my listeners. And I want to thank the following people who have contributed or renewed their memberships tonight. So thank you very, very much to Ginny Wright and to Francis and John in North Egremont and to Joe Amarella and to Bob and Kathleen Farland West and to Jeff Watkins in Wellfleet and to Martin Kessler and to Farland East, Tom and Jim, and to Tim from Chapel Hill. Tim and Eric from Chapel Hill. They've all renewed their membership or made contributions, and I'd love to get some new members. It's always nice to read new names.
1: Yes, yes, and you can do it. It's 508-487-2619. And really, Deborah, with guests, the mystery vocalist every week, really audience participation. I play from New York, and what's great about WOMR is that it's not commercial. We're a little rough around the edges sometimes, not often, but it makes it show that we're real. We're not an algorithm. We're not AI.
0: You're not listening to something that was taped somewhere in the Midwest and just sent to a lot of similar radio stations owned by some big conglomerate. I am a real person. I have a dog. I work at the library.
1: Right.
0: Yeah, you can come look at me and say, "Yo, that's the person who's on the radio."
1: Right, you are lovable and capable and
0: that's
1: a real
0: very
1: person.
0: Nice of you.
1: Yes,
0: that's very nice.
1: So, $459 to go to reach our $6,000 goal this evening.
0: If we could exceed that, that would be great. We are doing well, and we are so lucky to have such great supporters, and we have great premiums to give back to you. But I still have that little fear in the back of my mind that things could get even worse and that more support could go away somehow.
1: Right.
0: And I think it would be tragic if WOMR were not on the air. It really is a community. Community is not something that, it's something that is fading a bit in our town, not in a bad way. It's just that Provincetown is a very popular destination. We have a lot of people here who are quite lucky financially, and many of them are so generous financially, and we're lucky that way.
1: Yes.
0: But, you know, we are a community radio station. We do run on a shoestring, and we try very hard to make sure that the programming we bring you is fresh and current and interesting. We have some, even if it's not current, it's great. Billboard Bob. People love Billboard Bob. I'm a big fan of the morning shows. I love Red Right Return. I love Brand New Day. I love Scott's show. I love the Friday Afternoon Jazz. I love Ann McDermott's show. I love the Saturday Afternoon Kids. There's so many great things about WOMR. And it is an unfortunate fact of life that a good chunk of our fundraising has gone away, and now we have to come with our hand out, one of many organizations, and hope that you will favor our organization over the others that you support.
1: Absolutely.
0: I don't even know what that meant.
1: Well, but again, we lost 20% of our annual budget when the federal...
0: Which is considerable.
1: Considerable, when the federal funding went away last year.
0: That means we're basically asking our audience for, what, 60% of our budget, which is...
1: Right.
0: It's wonderful that you guys come through, but I have fear. Things can... It's a scary world
1: right.
0: out there.
1: But as Joan Baez said, and we have it on the wall, action is the antidote to despair, and we can take some action together. We've got $459 to go.
0: Or as Charlie Brown so eloquently said once, I bet when my ship comes in, I'll be at the airport. It has nothing to do with anything, but it's the only quote I could think of at the moment.
1: 508-487-2619.
0: You can go to WOMR.org, and you can donate through the app, and you can text WOMR to 50155. If anybody does that, call me and let me know what happens, because I've always been curious. Oh, Scott wants to do things. Scott does things. This is the segment where Scott does things. You go, Scott.
1: Here's the deal. We have ways to show thanks. If you become a sustaining member for $180 a year, or $15 a month, you could get a T-shirt. It's one of a snazzy new design
0: done by Tim from Timscapes. I believe.
1: It's very cool. Or a hand crank radio, which Deborah herself took great advantage of.
0: And you can bring it. It is. It actually was pretty wonderful during the last blizzard, and you could take it to the beach with you. You don't have to worry whether it's charged or not. You don't have to worry about batteries. If you have children, you can just make them crank it for about 10 or 15 minutes.
1: Right.
0: Because kids are good for that.
1: And you don't have to go to the beach during the blizzard. It's either good during the blizzard or on the beach. But
0: if you're suicidal or, if things aren't going well in your life and you want to go to the beach during a blizzard, it is interesting.
1: Right. But
0: I've done it once when I had my Newfie. And it couldn't have been that bad a blizzard because we were driving around.
1: Right. Or if you want a $60 individual membership, which is really just $5 a month, you could get a coffee mug with our wraparound design or a baseball cap in blue or red. And I wear my blue WOMR baseball cap proudly in New York, proudly around Provincetown. And all you have to do is call 508-487-2619.
0: And there is no donation is too small. $10, $15, it really doesn't matter. We just very much, we would like to hit our goal. We would like to go over our goal. We would like anything we can do to help keep our station on the air. And I want to thank everybody who has donated. It has been, I'm having a good time. Usually fundraising is a little, I want to say hair raising, but that sounds kind of strange. You get a little nervous because you have to talk a lot. If you're a regular listener to the show, I don't like to talk a lot because I'm from Boston where certain words that start with F and end with K are adjectives.
1: Yes, we don't. Yes, yeah. No. But $459 to go. You can help. 508-487.
0: Scott's trying to rein me in.
1: Deborah's like holding her.
0: She's trying so hard not to say the wrong thing.
1: Yeah. No, it's good. 508-487-2619. I will tell you, she won't tell you this.
0: What?
1: Deborah is a kind and charming person who knows a lot about music and is happy to share her Saturday evenings with you. And again, she's done this for 16 years. I was on Saturday nights here for 14 years. So between the two of us...
0: We've been ruling the